0: That and so wow. you had people, the famous characters like John Brown, whose body lies moldering in the grave.
1: Wow, wow.
0: That the famous abolitionists, violent abolitionists. And then on the other side, you had people like Quantrell's Raiders, who included characters like Jesse James, which were the pro-slavery people. And so there's still lingering animosity between people in Kansas and Missouri. Our burial plot, family burial plot, is in Leavenworth, Kansas, because we had people who were involved in the military at Fort Leavenworth. My mother, a Missourian, did not want to be buried in Kansas.
1: Oh, wow. Wow.
0: But ended up buried in Kansas.
1: Missouri would be the South, of course, right?
0: Well, it was a border state.
1: It was a border state.
0: But so it was a slave state.
1: It was a slave state. Okay.
0: Yeah, yeah.
1: All right.
0: Yeah, yeah.
1: And Kansas, was that also a slave
0: state? Kansas was being fought over to determine whether it was going to be slave or free.
1: Oh, wow. I know it's a lot more complex than...
0: Oh, absolutely. Like,
1: yeah.
0: And it's amazing how deep those things are. It's just a...
1: Yeah.
0: It's a road. State line is a road that separates Kansas and Missouri at Kansas City. And yet, on one side of that road and the other side of the road, there are significant, still, after what would now be 170 years?
1: Yeah.
0: Almost 160-some years since the Civil War. But it's still, you have, well, and that's, you know, when we talk about reconciliation and First Nations and things like that, you realize, well, why hasn't this kind of subsided in history? But no, these things can last and last and last.
1: Yeah.
0: But my kin have always been involved in, many of them have been involved in social justice efforts. My great grandfather was John J. O'Neill, who was one of the first chairs of the House of Representatives Committee on Labor. And his name is on the first 8-hour day legislation.
1: Holy cow.
0: For, as it turned out, for postal workers. And on a lot of health and safety stuff in the early industrial period of the 1880s and things
1: was that tied in with the Quakers and things
0: No. He was Knights of Labor.
1: Oh, so wow. Early, never heard of that.
0: it's
1: great to learn these things. Yeah.
0: Pre-CIO.
1: Which CIO stands for?
0: Congress of Industrial Workers or Organization, something like that. Pre-AFL and CIO. So this is an early labor organization he was involved in. But early stuff.
1: You yourself have won a Sovereign Medal Award for volunteerism in 2013. Where did you get that award?
0: That was in Rideau Hall.
1: Oh.
0: With the Governor General.
1: Oh, wow. So you met the Governor General. Who was the Governor General at that time?
0: At that time, it was the former Chancellor of McGill University.
1: Oh, okay.
0: That was the... my daughter worked with our famous Governor General, who was partially Haitian.
1: Oh, wow.
0: My background. I'm just blocking on her name at the moment. But she was... She was actively involved with. We've had some connections with the GGs over the years.
1: And you also received a Development and Peace Certificate of Honor. Where did you get that?
0: Well, that was in Vancouver, but I was the president of the National Council, so it's an overseas development agency that works in. In 30-some countries around the world. So I had the opportunity. Again, this is just one of the things that is highlighted again in our family, volunteerism.
1: Yeah,
0: if you put yourself out, you can do surprising opportunities open themselves up to you.
1: I like that you're saying that, yeah.
0: And with Development and Peace, I had the opportunity to travel, to visit development projects, in Paraguay, Argentina, Brazil, Chile, Peru, Mexico, a variety of countries. Of course, I would work there earlier on too, as a volunteer initially. That So it's those opportunities that are key. Mm-hmm. Just as a little anecdotal one, it's that when you talk about what kind of doors open. My daughter here did her high school at then Vanier, now St. Francis, and at 14 volunteered to babysit at the Conservation Society when they were doing their annual meeting. And she did her task, and in the afternoon, the kids came upstairs to be part of the meeting, and somebody in the meeting canvassed saying that we need to send somebody to the national gathering in Regina, and nobody raised her hand except my 14-year-old daughter.
1: Oh, wow.
0: So the Conservation Society sent her as a representative at 14.
1: Holy cow.
0: To Regina. Because she went there, she was identified as a potential youth leader and was invited to join the Minister's Youth Roundtable on the Environment.
1: Oh, wow.
0: At 16. And because she was on the Minister of the Environment's Youth Roundtable, when she was in her last year at then Vanier, she was invited to be a full member of the Canadian delegation to the UN Conference on Sustainable Development.
1: Holy cow.
0: When she was 17 turning 18.
1: Right.
0: And because she did that. But it's what I tell the kids that I work with, continue to work with at F.H. Collins. Open the door.
1: Just
0: when there's something out there that interests you, take advantage of it. Go in, find out what you might not know. You might not like it. But it might open up other opportunities that are just amazing for you. And my daughter's course has been set, even before she had her first job when she was 7. So she was one of the youngest vendors for,
1: got to take advantage of that cute factor,
0: absolutely.
1: Man. Yeah, I would too.
0: For the Christmas market, which is, what's our handicraft group here that does the,
1: everybody's blocking.
0: Our 77, the synapses take longer to fire. She was one of the youngest vendors. She was a vendor at 12. Making jewelry and selling jewelry at, I want to say fireweed, but that's the market here, but it's right. It's the market. Everyone knows. Is it Fireweed Market? It's not.
2: Something craft there.
0: It's
1: yeah.
0: Yeah, I know. We're together. Our collective brain will fire and reveal the name to us in not too many minutes. It's amazing how the brain. We set it a task, and a few minutes later, it'll pop up the answer.
1: It is amazing. I think there's like a trillion synapses or something. It's crazy.
0: It is impressive, to say the least.
1: Yeah.
0: But no, the volunteerism has always been a mark. My mother was engaged in the civil rights movement. My father worked 72 hours a week, so he didn't have time for anything.
1: What did your father do?
0: Pardon me?
1: What did your father do?
0: He ran a service station garage in an industrial district of Kansas City that he built from the ground up.
1: Holy cow.
0: When he came back from the war, he had been a pilot in Indian Burma.
1: And
0: had flown the hump. The hump being the Himalayas, getting military supplies to the Chinese in their resistance to the Japanese.
1: The plane...
0: That's a weather vane at the airport.
1: Flew
0: that route.
1: Style of plane or
0: no,
1: that plane?
0: That plane. Plane.
1: Oh, wow.
0: And so my father flew second seat in that, in one of those. And I like to think that it's that one. But we don't have the logs of that plane's World War II service.
1: Yeah.
0: All we know that it was a military plane, a C-47 that became a DC-3. Civilian use here, but that actual plane flew the hump,
1: the
0: Himalayas.
1: I wonder if they'd let you sit in that.
0: That would be pretty. I'm sure it's been gutted. I don't think there are any seats in there at all.
1: Probably nothing.
0: Nothing in there at all. That Global Village. Global Village. No, that's mine. That's the one I created. Global Village Craft Fair is my sale. That it was always at the same time.
1: The competition.
0: The third Saturday in November, and this will be our 35th year this year. So for 35 years, we've done Global Village Craft Fair, which seeks to engage local groups that are... We set the rules out for Global Village Craft Fair is that if you're selling local goods, craft goods, you are supporting an overseas development project.
1: Okay.
0: So you could sell international goods from cooperative self-help groups, which we always have. And then you could use that money to support domestic social justice.
1: Wow. Okay.
0: So it's a sale with a conscience. So that sale has always involved, for years we were 10,000 villages. The Mennonites were our main supplier, but we've had suppliers from all over, selling Palestinian olive oil. Peace by Chocolate, the Syrian chocolatiers in New Brunswick. Just a wide variety of different goods, but it's always goods with a conscience. We always, one of the taglines for us is a present that gives twice.
1: You're
0: buying something from a group, or
1: you're supporting something.
0: So the Anti-Poverty Coalition is always there. Amnesty International is always there.
1: Nice.
0: The variety of groups, Big Steps, Small Footprints, the Haitian orphanage group. They had someone there. I haven't in the last couple of years. Oh, have they?
1: Huh.
0: Yeah. That they might have in the last couple of years, but there's always local groups, and it's surprising the number of groups that there are in this community. I don't know if you remember Susan Thompson. She ran Fish for Kenya. They were always a presence. Many years they were a presence at the Global Village Craft Fair, but there are always those groups. And so they'll be at a sale, there'll be 10 to 15 groups that will be, it just serves as a one day. 4 hours, or no, it goes from, what does it go from? 11 o'clock till 3, 4 hours.
1: Okay.
0: And it's a very dense sale. We get
1: lots of people
0: in a small period of time.
1: Yeah.
0: And it'll be held again this year as it was last year on the third Saturday in November at Elks, the Elks Hall.
1: Oh, nice, yeah. Nice.
0: So pre-publicity on that one. But that's 35 years old. That was done by a group called YDEC, Yukon Development Education Center, which was a global awareness raising group here in town.
1: Okay.
0: And I was involved in those networks. At one time, I worked for the Canadian Council for International Cooperation, which supported the network of learner centers. And YDEC would have been seen as a learner center where global education and global engagement was a priority.
1: Huh. You did a lot of social justice work, and this is an example of it, I would say. And you also go to the courts and you represent people that need help to get through the court system.
0: We haven't. The Anti-Poverty Coalition used to have advocates that would accompany folk, particularly to social service agencies rather than courts. I served as a judge on the Judicial Council of the Tom Kachan. As a self-governing First Nations, they have the ability to create their own justice system. So they need a body, much like a municipal court would be, deal with their laws.
1: Right.
0: So for 19 years, I was on their Judicial Council.
1: I must have learned a lot.
0: I'm amazed that the things that I've been engaged in that have a legal aspect to them, I've only had one law course. I did one law course at the University of Missouri at Kansas City Law School, and it was on urban housing.
1: Oh, okay.
0: It had nothing to do with human rights or indigenous law.
1: Oh, wow.
0: But since then, up here, It's, again, the volunteer ethic. If you want to expand your horizons,
1: yeah,
0: volunteer.
1: I think you're answering my next question. Are you driven by kind of a stoic sense of duty, or are you, as Mother Teresa, I'm going to paraphrase what she said she got more out of what she did than what she gave.
0: I don't think.
1: Or is it something else?
0: I don't think there's any doubt. There is a fundamental precept: the more you give, the more you receive.
1: Okay.
0: And I don't think there's any doubt in my mind. The things that I've been able to do,
1: yeah,
0: and opportunities that I've had because I've been willing to offer my time or services have far exceeded what I've given.
1: Okay.
0: That in terms of, like, I couldn't afford to work in Mexico or Guatemala,
1: yeah, yeah,
0: or Chile and Bolivia that I did. That, but the finding opportunities, service opportunities, I could do it. That it was amazing what you can find that are out there, opportunities that really broaden and open up horizons that you have never understood or felt before.
1: Yeah.
0: And so I've learned indigenous law, the concepts like Dooley, traditional law with the time. On their judicial council.
1: What's Dooley law then?
0: Dooley is their traditional law.
1: Okay, so
0: they have their own unwritten law.
1: Unwritten law.
0: Yeah.
1: Passed down by word of mouth.
0: Absolutely.
1: Oh, interesting.
0: That, which was always a source of frustration for us because
1: right.
0: with the judicial council of the Ton, one of the three members of the judicial council has to be elder of another self-governing First Nation so that they can help interpret Dooley.
1: Oh, wow.
0: But we would have two, you know, contending parties in front of us arguing points of Dooley, and we're going like,
1: whoa, wow,
0: how can I'm a settler. I can't make a decision about that. But fortunately, we'd always have an elder sitting with us as a judge that would be able to say, this is
1: okay.
0: This is the proper interpretation.
1: So they haven't written it down, this Dooley law.
0: No,
1: is still not
0: written. No, and we were encouraging them mightily to begin putting some of these down so they would agree on them. But that was that's really contentious in certain circles. And then, obviously, for a long time, human rights. So I learned human rights law by being an adjudicator for the Yukon Human Rights Commission. That was literally in this community, those networks, that it was a cold call from a justice. And they called me and back in the 90s and said, would you like to be a human rights adjudicator?
1: Huh.
0: And I said, I don't know what you're talking about. Send me the act and the regulations and I'll look at them and see if this is something that I feel I can do.
1: Right.
0: Okay, they sent me the act and the regulations. And then 2 weeks later, called me back and said, now that you've seen the act and the regulations, would you like to be the chief adjudicator? Assuming that other people hadn't read it. You know, I don't know. But I refused that, but I was happy to sit as an adjudicator and sat for 18 years as a human rights adjudicator learning human rights law.
1: Okay.
0: And now I've, for the last 8 years, have been six or 8 years, on the Human Rights Commission, which we're the gatekeepers that will see whether or not a human rights case is able to be sent on to the board of adjudication for a panel of adjudicators set up to adjudicate.
1: So you understand systems.
0: Well, it's you learn,
1: right?
0: That you learn by doing,
1: right?
0: And so, while I have had only very modest legal training, I was also the chair, a federally appointed chair of the Board of Referees for Employment Insurance.
1: Oh, good.
0: So
1: gosh.
0: I learned employment insurance law. That I was making decisions on employment insurance law. That so you learn these things by engagement,
1: right?
0: And here in the Yukon, you can do that.
1: Oh, man, yeah, that's
0: for
1: sure. You
0: have opportunities to do things that you would never get a chance to do if you were down south.
1: Yeah, this radio show, for example.
0: I think it's wonderful. Yeah. But it's those. Yeah. It is precisely those kinds of things that enrich and enliven life.
1: Yes.
0: That so I constantly encourage people, if you have any interest have a few extra hours. There are possibilities out there that you might find interesting, but not only interesting, might open up things that are unimaginable at this point of things to do.
1: So have you been involved in like protests, like anything, or are you more like, we'll use the system to try to fix things?
0: No,
1: or,
0: I have had the opportunity to be engaged.
1: Okay.
0: That's right. As during my time as president of the National Council of Development and Peace, I delivered 125,000 name petition to then Foreign Affairs Minister Joe Clark, urging the Canadian government to become more engaged in the anti-apartheid struggle.
1: Oh, wow. And,
0: I hosted Jerry Mafifi Mathula when Mandela left Worcester Prison in 1990. There were three people: Mandela, his wife Winnie, and Jerry. And Jerry stayed at our house. He came across the country. Yeah. The country in a solidarity tour.
1: Who was Jerry then? Jerry
0: He was
1: Mandela.
0: An ANC, African National Congress representative.
1: So he was...
0: That was accompanying Mandela when he left prison in February of 90.
1: I think one of the most interesting things I've ever heard about Nelson Mandela is he actually had a little tiny boxing career.
0: Yes.
1: You knew that?
0: There are pictures of him.
1: Yeah. And I thought that's the kind of strength it would take
0: to survive 27 years of prison.
1: Oh, it would eat you inside out, like I would think. But he didn't hate his oppressor somehow. I don't know how.
0: He managed to realize that he would be destroyed. By the hate. No, I had the chance to travel in Africa, and certainly met with people from like the Black Consciousness Movement, which was Stephen Biko's group. Remember, in a dark candlelit garage, because to South Africa, this was in Botswana, which borders South Africa.
1: Oh, that would have been a pretty rough spot.
0: South Africans were still raiding into Botswana.
1: So were you scared?
0: Well, you knew that there was a potential, but it wasn't anything I was particularly worried about.
1: Right.
0: I'm white. I'm privileged.
1: Okay.
0: And, this fellow was definitely, you know, the fellow I was talking to, he was wary because he knew that he was a marked person by being Black Consciousness Movement. Had the chance to work with others that brought me to Montreal in June of, what was it? Was it June of 92? When Mandela visited Montreal. June 20th, 90. That 20,000 people on Champ de Mars, which is the big field behind City Hall.
1: Right.
0: And I was the CBC color person.
1: What's that? I don't understand that job.
0: Mandela was late coming.
1: Okay.
0: So it's what CBC needs is somebody to fill the air when nothing's happening. So there'd be music
1: like election
0: playing.
1: Night. Right.
0: There'd be
1: music
0: playing occasionally that we shifted to.
1: The
0: music went off or there was a transition, the commentator, a guy named Dennis Trudeau, needed to be able to put the mic in front of somebody's face to talk. So I was the appointed anti-apartheid expert to fill in. So we had a big scaffolding that was set up above the crowd and a tower for the cameras. And my then 6-year-old son was like a monkey climbing in these the scaffolding, climbing around the tower, while I was pontificating.
1: Who gets to do that?
0: I know. But that was one of those things that, because of engagement in a political sense, in a practical political sense, you get to do things that you wouldn't would normally get to do.
1: I'm guessing it's also hard though. Like you're on a you've worked on refugee support committees
0: since the 70s.
1: So you've heard some horror stories.
0: Absolutely.
1: I'm guessing. So
0: people mock executions. People being tortured.
1: It must be awful.
0: Does
1: it keep you up after? Like how do you?
0: It's like anything else.
1: You
0: become aware of it. Aware of the suffering that's going on around us, that you can't be insulated from it, but you have to be able to. I remember working in Guatemala in 1969 and going to the local hospital run by an order of nuns, and a children's hospital, and seeing the small bodies bundled for their parents to pick up because they had died of dysentery, a completely preventable disease. That if the people were adequately fed, had a source of clean drinking water, would never have happened. But the and you see those, and I still, you know, I have those images. Three kids to a bed. They didn't have enough space, so they had the bassinets with three kids, and they had to tape the hands down so they wouldn't pull out their
1: IVs
0: that were rehydrating them, so they have a chance to go back to their villages, be re-exposed to dirty water, and usually the cycle was two
1: just
0: or three times,
1: again.
0: And they'd end up dying.
1: Oh, wow. That's
0: the high infant mortality rate in the area that I was working.
1: I can't imagine.
0: Just because of the crushing burden of poverty and the misallocation of resources. Guatemala is an incredibly rich country.
1: But
0: it's not the resources don't go to service the needs of the people. Rather the, you know. I had a banana today from Guatemala.
1: And
0: that still is.
1: Did it remind you of those?
0: I have visited banana plantations and certainly remember young women, they're usually 15, 16, 17-year-old women, with long spools of the stamps. And they when the ships would come in, they'd have to move very quickly. They'd harvest very quickly and get the bananas onto the refrigerated ships.
1: Right.
0: The big white fleet. There are these giant boats, refrigerated boats. Now they're all containerized, but back in those days it was all in boxes, 40 kilogram boxes. 40 kilo? No, it was 40 pound boxes, so it'd be 20 some kilogram box. But the but they would be reeling off these stamps.
1: You go right out of your mind.
0: These 15, 16 year old girls who were being paid $1 a day. At that
1: long
0: time.
1: Day too, I'm sure.
0: Well, it was you worked until the boat was full. And then it could be shipped out very quickly. And we get those bananas straight. They come off the containers. Now they're containerized.
1: Right.
0: So they get put on a tractor trailer, driven to either Calgary or Edmonton, where they're put in large ripening rooms that are flooded with ethylene gas to trigger the ripening, because they're hard and green when they're shipped. Start the greening process, and then they're put back on the truck and brought up here.
1: Yeah.
0: We used to have a ripening room up on Burns Road back in the 90s, but that's long gone. That's all those things that are...
1: Well, thank you for doing that. Like, that's... I'm not sure I have the stomach to... I think it must have been hard.
0: That it's the... whether it's, you know, an apartheid struggle or... anti-poverty in a Canadian context, or refugee work with... We had one fellow when we were living in Prince Albert, Saskatchewan, that a Spanish-speaking person from El Salvador that appeared and presented himself at the police station speaking no English. And so I got a call because I had been identified as...
1: Speaking
0: Spanish.
1: Yeah.
0: And they went down to this fellow. And he had literally crossed the border illegally at, it's a border town in British Columbia. synapses aren't quite working. But it was right on the border, and he saw a map of Canada and it looked like Prince Albert was the furthest place away from the border. So he'd been working migrant labor and had enough to buy a ticket to Prince Albert, Saskatchewan, thinking that was... farthest away, so the chances of him
1: safest.
0: Being deported were less real. And so he, I got called, and you're going like, what do we do? You know, they put him up in the jail that night. And then they convened, they brought in immigration judge from Saskatoon the next day. And we convened a hearing in the mess hall of the RCMP to say, you know, what's going to happen with this fellow from El Salvador. And so I'm brought there to be the translator. And I appear, and the judge, the immigration judge says, you know, you're here representing this fellow. And I said, I'm not representing, I'm just speaking. You know, Spanish said, you're representing this person. Okay. You tell me I'm representing this person, I'm representing this person. Then he said, do you know anything about immigration law? And at that point I said, no, I know nothing about immigration law. And then he said, okay, you're his counsel, and I declare you incompetent as his counsel.
1: Oh.
0: And therefore, he gets to stay.
1: Oh, perfect.
0: Until we find adequate counsel to assist.
1: Have you ever traced how he's doing today?
0: I was declared incompetent.
1: It sounds like a win.
0: It was a win, as far as I'm concerned.
1: Yeah.
0: And we had him, a local doctor, a friend of ours, corroborated his story with the physical marks on his body of being tortured.
1: Oh, God.
0: That Amnesty International got involved, and he won. He won his case for asylum in Canada.
1: Well, I bet he's a good Canadian.
0: Yeah,
1: I bet
0: it was one of these things that he was able to be reunified with his family once he was here.
1: Right.
0: In Prince Albert, we set up a group called the Prince Albert Sanctuary Society, and we were one of the furthest points on the Overground Railway. Remember the Underground Railway during the Civil War?
1: I never heard of the Overground Railway. Okay.
0: It was an equivalent because the United States didn't recognize, because of its role in fomenting the insurrections in Central America, it wouldn't accept refugee claims from Central Americans. And so what happened was, from the Mexican border up, there were a series of safe houses that were established that people could be then moved to the Canadian border,
1: right,
0: and come over the Canadian border. Then a network of communities was established that then would be recipients of the Salvadorian, in this case Salvadorian, but they could be Guatemalan, they could be from Honduras or other Central American countries that were afflicted as well. But in our case, it was the refugees that we got. We were about one of the furthest stations in the Overground Railway. So they'd come through Niagara Falls, usually go to a wonderful woman that ran a shelter in Toronto, and then be distributed.
1: Nice.
0: So we would welcome refugees from the Central American struggles in the 80s and early 90s.
1: Well, that must be the feel-good part of the whole,
0: when you're able to assist,
1: help somebody.
0: And then we were able to reunify one of the families. The woman's name was Gloria, and she hadn't seen her husband in several years, and they had three children. We were able to do a campaign, a fall campaign, which was titled Gloria for Christmas. And garnered enough support that we were able to get the politicians in Ottawa involved, and the family was reunified.
1: Nice.
0: But yeah, it's like many, many things. The refugee experience started in 75 with Chilean refugees. The Pinochet dictatorship.
1: Right.
0: I'd worked in Chile. That was there just prior to the coup. Well, the coup happened in, was it 72? It's the same day. The October 11th, or September 11th, that the same day as the attack on the World Trade, but
1: Years previous. So were you in San Jose? Is that
0: Santiago?
1: Santiago, that's it. Yeah. That's the capital.
0: The capital of Chile. Yeah. I was studying under a UN program. I had a grant under a UN program studying housing programs. In Chile and Bolivia, Chile and Bolivia, but the. So I got engaged in, that was the first one, because again, somebody knew I spoke Spanish and they needed to set something up. So we set up the Canadian-Chilean Working Group of Manitoba to host this flood of Chilean refugees that was coming into Canada. These people were literally being pulled out of prisons in Chile, you know, taken to planes, reunited with their families at the airport, and flown to Canada in January.
1: Wow.
0: And when they got off the plane in Winnipeg in January, they thought this was just part an extended part of their punishment. This is Siberia. We've been sent to Siberia. What's happening? What's happening here?
1: I also wanted to get to this. You were involved or are involved with Parenting for Peace and Justice Committee.
0: That was a network, a parenting network. My wife is a child psychologist.
1: Eva
0: DeGostini.
1: DeGostini. Okay. Yeah, yeah. And she's doing some pretty, I watched her video. You sent me that link and I watched the video. She's doing some really interesting things around movement during classes and play, making time for silliness. I love that. That's one of our wedding vows, actually. Paper snowball fights, dance, yoga.
0: Yeah.
1: And then there's the pool noodle drumming, which I think I might excel at. I really love that she's doing that. And I love too that you guys talk about getting rid of labels around how people learn and you know, some people learn faster than others. Yeah. And it's not necessarily, you know, somebody's dysfunctional that they have a hard time learning. It's that they need to learn a different way,
0: Right.
1: And I love that you guys are doing that stuff.
0: She's on her way right now on a plane, heading towards Vancouver. This last week, gave a talk in Halifax, in Winnipeg. She has groups that she works with in Ukraine with traumatized
1: really
0: kids.
1: Oh my God.
0: She regularly lectures in on via Zoom in Singapore. She did talks in March in Prague and Ljubljana. So she gets around.
1: It reminds me of a quote, like, you've traveled to 60 countries. That's over
0: roughly.
1: 60 yeah. roughly yeah. And James Michener, in his book, The World Is My Home, I think it's called, proposes that travel equals transformation. And
0: I don't think you can escape being more empathetic.
1: Because you find yourself,
0: when I was first in Africa, I realized what it felt to be a minority.
1: I'm this white face in this black sea of people
0: and realize I'm the one that's the odd person out. Something different. I can remember in Holland, I were looking for cheap accommodation and we ended up being in the red light district.
1: Amsterdam, the way you're
0: in. Amsterdam. Yeah. And we didn't know the hotel that we were in was a gay hotel. And so I walked downstairs and I was writing articles for probably at that time the Prince Albert Daily Herald or something. I always wrote articles for whatever newspaper was
1: right
0: around.
1: Yeah.
0: And I realized what women feel all the time. Because when I walked into that room, I was being closely examined.
1: You were getting action.
0: I was new.
1: Yeah,
0: new,
1: sure.
0: New meat.
1: Yeah.
0: That had just come on the market.
1: Yeah.
0: And I very quickly packed up all my right gear, went back upstairs so I could be safe with Eva.
1: But it was always
0: those things of how you develop empathy and realize that, or when I was first in Greece and couldn't read.
1: Oh, yeah, yeah.
0: Because the Greek alphabet.
1: Right.
0: Initially, you learn after a little while to be able to begin deciphering the Greek alphabet.
1: Okay.
0: But initially, when you're there, you're going like,
1: I can't imagine. Yeah, yeah.
0: I can feel what it's, some vaguely like, what it is the experience of somebody with low literacy. I couldn't read anything.
1: Well, you do well. You've got Spanish and French, I believe.
0: That's right. I've studied six languages.
1: Wow.
0: But only can survive. And
1: which three? So
0: well,
1: German,
0: English,
1: German,
0: obviously.
1: Oh, okay.
0: Spanish and French. But the tout le monde de ma famille sont vraiment bilingues, mais ma français c'est.
1: The whole world is something. Whatever.
0: No, everybody else in my family are really bilingual in French. In our family, we have four languages because my wife speaks Hungarian, I speak Spanish. Everybody speaks French and English. But back in my student days, of course, in the 1960s, what was the language that a well-educated high school student would have to learn?
1: Yeah, English.
0: Latin.
1: No way.
0: Yeah.
1: You had to study Latin?
0: Of course.
1: Oh my gosh.
0: This was seen as if you were to be properly.
1: I mean, it's beautiful language. It's beautiful to listen to.
0: Well, and
1: it
0: underpins a lot of other languages.
1: Yes.
0: And we still use it for legal language, medical
1: science, sure.
0: A variety of sciences. So
1: yeah.
0: Everybody, it was just part of the deal, learning. So I still have buried in my brain, la do, la das, la dat, la damus, la datis, la dat, you know, conjugating Latin verbs. What good does that do you?
1: Well, it's still obviously good for your brain. Your brain's working pretty good.
0: I guess so.
1: I also wanted to talk about Ilona.
0: Yes.
1: That's how you say her name?
0: Ilona.
1: Yeah, she just did an article in the Globe and Mail, the title being Ottawa spends $6 billion subsidizing trades for young men. What about women? And it's a good article. And I also saw she's on YouTube. She does a TEDx talk.
0: Yes.
1: Which I thought was really good. And it seems like her motto is apathy is boring. And it's the title of some of her talks.
0: One of her organizations that she created was a group called Apathy is Boring, which still exists.
1: It still exists.
0: Yeah.
1: Oh, okay.
0: She aged out when she was 30 and turned it over. It was to be meant to be a youth-oriented project to engage youth in the political processes.
1: Okay.
0: So she had an opportunity.
1: That's wonderful, by the way. Thank you to her. Like,
0: so
1: nice.
0: It's
1: so important.
0: Preston Manning to Elizabeth May. That Elizabeth May and her daughter were over for at Christmas.
1: Really?
0: At our house because Ilona, when she was working with, had a chair with the Environmental Council in Canada that stayed at Elizabeth May's house. And Elizabeth May's daughter worked with Ilona in Apathy, or I'm not sure if Apathy is Boring or some later project. So there's connections there, but Ilona is very good for establishing and maintaining good connections with people.
1: I think Elizabeth May is one of the smartest politicians.
0: Yeah, absolutely.
1: She's so smart. She's ready for any question.
0: Yeah.
1: Yeah.
0: And as far as I'm concerned, it's just regrettable that, the Green Party being what it is it will never afford her other than a platform for raising issues or concerns.
1: Yeah,
0: but she's been amazing in terms of her analysis of issues.
1: She's right in there.
0: Brilliant.
1: Yeah.
0: No, as far as I'm concerned,
1: I watched her in debates, and I just was totally impressed.
0: Like, No.
1: Say you know what anybody say what they want or vote what they want, but of course,
0: because Ilona was there, I would get to bring a bedroll and sleep up in the room that Ilona had.
1: Have you seen the Remy Rodden video? I Need a Woman with a Chainsaw. I think that's what it's called. And he's got Elizabeth May in it. She's so funny. I'm going to give it away and say that, like, in the end, you see Elizabeth May with a Husqvarna, a great big Husqvarna chainsaw. Anyway, it's such a good video. It's on YouTube.
0: When she came here during one of the elections, probably back in the 90s, I got to escort her around.
1: Oh, nice.
0: She's very, she has a very keen religious sense. And so
1: really? I didn't
0: realize
1: that.
0: We went up to the Anglican Church in Mountain View, up in Porter Creek. It's not, what is the name? Knowing that name too. But it isn't there anymore, but they had the Anglican Church up there. And no, it was very nice to be able to escort her around.
1: Yeah. How do you, have you read the whole Gabor Maté thing?
0: Gabor Maté. He's connected with Gordon Neufeld in the Neufeld Institute, and Eva heads their international program. That's why she's involved in the Ukraine and other areas with Gordon Neufeld. And because of Gordon Neufeld, that's the connection with Gabor Mate, because they co-wrote Keep Hold of Your Child. Or it's a famous book.
1: Yeah, yeah.
0: That they co-wrote. Yeah, yeah.
1: Yeah, he's pretty interesting. I read the Hungry Ghost, and yeah.
0: He has a variety of areas of interest that,
1: That he talks about being addicted to music. It's hard to be empathetic toward, but then he talks more about it, and you kind of, okay, it's the same sort of thing, you know? It's pretty interesting. Very interesting guy. So around the kind of whole

0: individual rights.
1: Right.
0: That,
1: okay.
0: Kind of the libertarian models where you kind of abandon your collective responsibility, that your sense of how we are all effectively our brother and sister's keepers, that we indeed do have a role, and that role is a common role if we're to survive the many challenges that are before us now as common humanity. We're going to survive together or not at all.
1: Yeah, yeah.
0: And that together definitely has, you know, the 80% of the world who are disenfranchised because they're in the global South. And that's, you know, certainly my experience in the South recognizes that, you know, there are going to be voices emerging from the South, just like Mandela's was, that will probably be the ones that point the way to the sustainable future, just sustainable future that we have to pursue.
1: Yeah, yeah.
0: But those are drowned out by the cacophony that we hear. Like, I'm almost hesitant to turn on the media and listen to what's surrounding us all the time now. That this bizarre stuff that's, you know, from Gaza to Iran to Myanmar to, you know, the south of Sudan to the Congo, and, you know, where do you want to look?
1: I know.
0: That, it's Ukraine, obviously, is particularly disturbing. That, and what we're doing is remilitarizing the world.
1: Yeah.
0: You know, we're driving military expenditures up rather than putting those same dollars in the things that we know will establish peace by housing people adequately, feeding them, ensuring them a clean water supply, that which eliminate the reasons for wars. But you, we don't understand that. You know, from a social work perspective, you know, how many times do we talk about social determinants of health? If we want to lower incarceration rates, you educate, you feed, and you house people.
1: Yeah, yeah.
0: That you make them well. You provide adequate medical care. That and then they've got a chance. And all the other, the negatives, your expenditure on those other questions decline.
1: Oh, I love this song, DMX song. He says, it's not that we got to do what we do, it's what we know. So to me, it ain't nothing but being true. And all I know, only I can stop the rain. I just love that little lyric because that's all he knows. Like, that's how he grew up. And if you can get out of that mindset and say, you know, like, and somebody helps you, you know, you get a little bit of help to get out of that mindset and start to thrive in it.
0: And there's no one path.
1: No, for sure.
0: Their orthodoxies say, oh no, if you don't follow our line, you're somehow impure or you know, you're not worthy of being considered. But there's no one path. There's a continuum of responses, from charity responses. It's the old, you know, you see somebody hungry, you give them a fish. Okay, fine, you feed them. But that's only the daily response. Then you move to the next level. What do you have to do? Well, you have to teach them how to fish so they can do it sustainably. Is that the end of it? No, of course not. Because who's polluting the water or overfishing?
1: Yeah.
0: So you've got to deal with those structural issues too that limit people from being able to properly feed themselves. And then you approach the next level up, which is creating a sustainable community that you're all part of.
1: Yeah, yeah.
0: That not you doing something for others, but everybody doing something together to address the needs. So that continuum of response, choose wherever you want, wherever you're comfortable.
1: Yeah,
0: enter, but do something.
1: Yeah.
0: That's that whole volunteerism thing, too. Stock the shelves at the food bank. That's fine. Nice. That's a great place to start.
1: Right.
0: You know, get a box at the community garden and share your produce with a neighbor. That's fine. That doesn't deny you a way of changing the world. And many of the speakers that we brought up over the years always say that if you really want to help us address the problems in our country, where it might be very gross dictatorships and, you know, all the problems. We hosted a secret tour of Mothers of May Square from Argentina during that harsh military dictatorship in Argentina.
1: Oh, yeah.
0: And others would say, if you really want to help us, work for justice.

0: justice here.
1: Oh, really, eh?
0: Yeah, yeah.
1: Now, this is going to seem a little odd shift, but I want to get it in. We only got a few minutes left. But I wanted to ask you what it's like to be Santa Claus. Do you have any like really, really particularly beautiful moments? I'm suspecting you've got dozens.
0: Always. Every year there are anecdotes.
1: Is that right?
0: Do you write them down? Yes, I do.
1: Oh, awesome. That'll be another show after. I want to hear all these anecdotes.
0: I did a long article in the Globe and Mail on the White Horse and Santa, the Santa and White Horse. Every year there's new stories.
1: Yeah, I bet. Yeah,
0: I can remember one year a young, probably 4, maybe 5 year old brought me a shiny pebble. And I said I would take it back with me and share it around the workshop.
1: Yeah,
0: and let everybody have see it and really appreciate it. Of course, I knew her parents.
1: Do you know her name?
0: Pardon me?
1: Did you know her name, the kid's name?
0: Oh, of course.
1: Oh, nice.
0: I put it in a very small envelope with a little note with, you know, saying that it being shared with everybody, and they put it in their stocking
1: at
0: Christmas. Then she went into therapy for many years.
1: Well, I think we're kind of coming to the end here.
0: Not a problem. A delight.
1: Love to do this again sometime.
0: Oh, happy to oblige. It's fun.
1: And is there anything?
0: No, go through the door. Open the doors.
1: Okay, through the doors. All right.
0: That volunteerism
1: and live simply so others may live.
0: Well, that's it. If you can be poor, you'll always be rich.
1: Interesting.
0: If you're able to live simply, you'll always have enough.
1: Okay, we'll end on that note, and I'll just thank you again for coming. It was so much fun. I really, really enjoyed it.
0: Ian. Yeah. Thank you and Charm very much for hosting.
1: We're just going to switch to some music, and then we're going to have Folk and Country time. All right.

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0: This is Jimmy D. Lane, and you're listening to CJUC 92.5 FM, Whitehorse. It's all good.
1: Two, one, two, three, four, one. If you-

Hello, this is Folk and Country Time. This is Kelsey talking, and we're going to play some music right away. Sorry for the delays on getting on the radio. I had some technical issues, but we're on. So I'll get right to it. We had a Rob call in today, and he requested Play Something Country by Brooks and Dunn. So hopefully this works for you, and good song selection, Rob. We'll get right to it. This is Play Something Country by Brooks and Dunn.

0: right, we are back, and that was Brooks and Dunn with Play Something Country. And while we were playing that song, my father called all the way from Cornwall, Ontario. So, yeah, Pop, how's it going?
1: Good.
0: And, yeah.
1: Weather was great here today, 29 degrees and sunny.
0: Yeah, it's the friggin' same here, and the radio station today is friggin' 30 degrees up here. I'm sweating. But, yeah, okay. It's like our probably second hot day this year, so, yeah, it's, yeah, it's freaking warm.
1: we expect it here this time of year, but not so much where you are.
0: Well, I don't know. It was -6 at my cabin there a couple nights ago at night, so.
1: Oh, okay.
0: Whatever, eh? But, yeah, so you had a song request there. It was, what was it again?
1: Dust in the Wind by Kansas.
0: All right, good choice. I'll throw it on here. And thanks for calling. Have a good day.
1: Nope, no problem. Same to you.
0: All right, see you later. See you later.
1: Yeah, bye.
0: Okay, bye. All right, let me look up Dust in the Wind here, and I'll play it for my dad here. My dad's a goat farmer from Eastern Ontario. So, yeah. Anyway, so this is Dust in the Wind by Kansas.

0: All right, that was Dust in the Wind by Kansas, and that was requested by my dad, who called in all the way from Eastern Ontario. So, yeah, that goes out to you. Oh, and we have a caller. Let me just put them on here. Hello, this is CJUC. You are live. Who's calling?
1: Oh, hello there.
0: Hello. Oh, it's Kelsey today.
1: Oh, hi, Kelsey.
0: How's it going?
1: Oh,
0: Meg, sorry, I couldn't hear your voice for some reason with these headphones.
1: Oh, sorry.
0: It's all good? Yeah, I got you. How's it going?
1: Yeah. Oh, it's good. We're just hanging out, trying to stay cool inside the house. It's so hot.
0: Dude, it's freaking warm up in the radio station today, I tell ya.
1: I was thinking about that.
0: Yeah. It's pretty wildly hot, but it's all good. It's, you know, it's wintertime where we complain about cold and summertime, we complain about heat, so.
1: We just gotta be happy before we get.
0: Yeah, exactly. Yeah. But, yeah, you got a song request or anything, or what's up? Or just come to chat?
1: Yeah, I want to do some Dixie Chicks. Sorry, they're not Dixie Chicks anymore. They're the Chicks now.
0: Okay.
1: And I was thinking probably, let's listen to Let Her Rip.
0: Let Her Rip, eh? Okay, wait.
1: Let Her Rip.
0: Let Her Rip. Okay. Yeah. I like it too because my dad played a pretty mellow song and I'm just like, yo, I'm in a hot room. I'm freaking tired now. Needs to like amp it up, you know?
1: Yeah, amp it up. Get all fiery.
0: Get all fired up and let her rip.
1: Let her rip. There you go.
0: Okay, well, thanks for calling in and I'll put her on for you. And thank you very much. I'll chat with you later. Okay, bye. All right, that was Meg. She's usually a host here, but yeah, she's got a newborn baby, so good excuse, I guess, to not come in occasionally. Anyway, so we'll put in the Chicks, but yeah, we'll put Let Her Rip by the Chicks here.

0: Let it fly.
1: And that was Let It Rip by The Chicks, formerly known as the Dixie Chicks. But anyway, that was requested by Meg, who's normally a host here, but she's taken a night off today. So it's my first solo show, actually. But anyway, if you're tuning in, this is CJUC 92.5. This is Folk and Country Time. So yeah, if you want to call in and request a song, the number is 867-457-2582. But in the meantime, it's a freaking hot day in Whitehorse, or at least hot for me. And so this weather kind of reminds me of this song by Brad Paisley called Water. And I'll play it for you right now. So this is Water by Brad Paisley.

0: All right, that was Water by Brad Paisley. I kind of cut a little bit because my buddy Ben called and we were talking about a lot of stuff. And I'm like, damn, we got to chat on the radio with this. It's kind of hilarious. But anyway, so my buddy Ben from Eastern Ontario just called in. And so, yeah, what's going on, Ben? Cornwall, yeah, yeah. So, yeah, Ben, what's going on? Anything... Oh, that's so funny, Ben. I actually didn't have you on the radio when you were talking. I forgot to turn on the on button. So repeat. So we got Ben on the radio. So sorry about that. I forgot to press the on button while you were talking. Anyway, yeah, Ben's calling in all the way from Cornwall here. So yeah.
1: Yeah,
0: yeah. So it's freaking hot over here. What's going on over there?
1: Yeah, you heard it from your dad. It was like 30 degrees today. It's beautiful now, though. It's like 22 degrees at night. I'm out for a nice walk.
0: 22 at night? Yeah, that's pretty freaking warm. We're not getting the heat like that at night, but quite yet, but... Oh, yeah, we have, or at least with my experience being here, I haven't really, sounds like someone just said they can't hear you, so, on the little screen. Okay, we'll try again here. Hello. Hopefully everyone can hear you. Anyway, yeah, so, anyway, Ben, called in, if you guys can't hear him, and, he called in and requested a song called Ringo by Lauren Green. So we'll just play that and hopefully we can get the phone working a little bit better next time. But anyway, so yeah, this is Ringo by Lauren Green.
2: They lie in boot hills all through the West. The outlaws, the gunslingers, the Billy the Kids and worse. Say a fellow like the coward that shot Bill Hickok in the back. There's always one like that in every time of history. Most of them were varmints, but every once in a while, in one of them, there may have lived a man. He lay face down on the desert sand, clutching a six gun in his hand. Shot from behind, I thought he was dead, for under his heart was an ounce of lead. But a spark still burned, so I used my knife, and late that night, I saved the life of Ringo.
3: Ringo, Ringo.
2: I nursed him till the danger passed. The days went by, he mended fast. And then from dawn till setting sun, he practiced with that deadly gun. And hour on hour, I watched in awe. No human being could match the draw of Ringo.
3: Ringo, Ringo.
2: One day we rode the mountain crest, and I went east and he went west. I took to law and wore a star, while he spread terror near and far. With lead and blood he gained such fame, all through the West they feared the name of Ringo. I knew someday I'd face the test, which one of us would be the best. And sure enough, the word came down that he was holed up in the town. I left the posse out in the street, and I went in alone to meet Ringo.
3: Ringo, Ringo.
2: They said my speed was next to none, but my lightning draw had just begun when I heard a blast that stung my wrist. The gun went flying from my fist, and I was looking down the bore of the deadly 44 of Ringo.
3: Ringo, Ringo.
2: They say that was the only time that anyone had seen him smile. He slowly lowered his gun, and then he said to me, "We're even, friend." And so at last I understood that there was still a spark of good in Ringo.
3: Ringo, Ringo.
2: I blocked the path of his retreat. He turned and stepped into the street. A dozen guns spit fire and lead. A moment later, he lay dead. The town began to shout and cheer. Nowhere was there shed a tear for Ringo.
3: Ringo.
2: The story spread throughout the land that I had beaten Ringo's hand. And it was just the years, they say, that made me put my guns away. But on his grave, they can't explain the tarnished star above the name of Ringo.

Well, that was Ringo by Lauren Green. And I guess I was I was talking to Ben on the phone and I thought it was working, but apparently not. So it sounded like I was just talking to myself for a while there. That's pretty hilarious. But anyway, we have another caller, so let's hope this works this time. Hello, this is CGUC. You are live. Who's calling? Hello? Hello? Anyone there? Okay, sounds like no one's there. I'm just going to hang up. All right, well, someone called and didn't say anything. Maybe they're a little shy. But anyway, so I got a request I'm going to play, and it's Cows Around by Corb Lund. So I'm just going to play that, and yeah, here we go. Corb Lund.

What else you gonna spend that extra money on? What else is gonna get you up hours before dawn? What else is gonna keep you toiling on and on and on? Man, you always have cows around. Come on, you know that you got too much time on your hands.

can make the bishop swear like a sailor might. What else can cause such tension between a man and his wife? What else could ever bring all these enhancements to your life? May you always have cows around. What else is gonna get out when you don't close the gate? What else will make you premature?

daddy dear. What else will make sure you leave nothing for your kids? It's too late now, you know it is. You might as well admit that you've a badly flawed and sentimental masochisticness.

And that was Cows Around by Corb Lund. Yeah, that song hits home. I grew up on a dairy farm. And my dad, who called in recently, if you're on at the beginning of the show, and he was a dairy farmer forever, and then they switched to goats for a crazy reason. No. But they switched to goats like 8 years ago or so now. And so now they milk about, I think, 200 goats or so. But I miss having cows around, that's for sure. So I like listening to that song. But anyway, so I'll play the next song. And if you try calling in, we're having some issues with the phone. So one of the tech guys tried calling in to see if it would work. And I can't hear anything. So unfortunately, if you try to call in, I might not answer you. And there's currently someone trying to call in right now. So anyway, that's tech for you, eh? But I'm going to play a song, Good Time by Alan Jackson, just to bring it up, you know. And if you know me or have me on Facebook or have my number or whatever the heck, you can also text me. There's also a chat on the CJC website. You can also text me what you want to listen to. And I got it up here so I can read the messages right now. So I'll just play Good Time by Alan Jackson here.

0: a good time. I need a good time. Yeah, good time.
1: All right, that was Good Time by Alan Jackson, because, you know, it's Wednesday, so we're only halfway till Friday. And yeah, so my mom texted in and she was working in the garden all day. And so she wanted to play a John Denver garden song. And I'm also into gardening. I get it from her, I guess. So yeah, I'll play her song. And for all you garden folks, and yeah, this is Garden Song by John Denver.

All right, that was Garden Song by John Denver. Man, that was peaceful. It made me almost want to pass out. But yeah, that was from my mom there. And yeah, it's gardening season, eh? So everyone's doing a little garden. And in Whitehorse, there's a lot of people that garden around here, that's for sure. But yeah, anyway, I'm going to play a song that I want to play. So I like Lainey Wilson. She's a really good artist, and I really like her voice. So I'm just going to play her. This is 4x4 by You.

And that was Lainey Wilson with 4x4 by Fugue. And yeah, this pretty much concludes the show tonight. Thanks for tuning in to Folk and Country Time with Kelsey. And we do this every Wednesday, so tune in around 6 p.m. and it goes till 7 p.m. every day or every Wednesday. And yeah, if you're just tuning in, this is CJUC 92.5. The Juice. And yeah, we got lots of good radio hosts on this radio station here, so tune in every hour. There's going to be something good going on. So anyway, that concludes the show. Thanks for tuning in and good night.

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4: 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Comment tu es bien,
5: Bonjour et bienvenue, mes amis. Ça va, ça va, ça va. Welcome to Wednesday evening in downtown Whitehorse, coming to you from the land of the Kualan Dun First Nation, the Tan Kwachan Council. It is Chamach time. It's Chamach time. It is Chamach time. How's it going, everybody? My name is Pavan, and Chamach in my native tongue, Hindi, means spoonful. And I'm here with you tonight, Wednesday evening, as I am every Wednesday evening, sharing a chamach of conversation and global and diverse tunes across the airwaves. Hope you are having a wonderful evening. Look, after months and months of winter, seemingly moving from darkness to darkness, layering up before even checking the weather and forgetting what warmth felt like on our bare skin, the sun, my friends, the sun suddenly feels personal again. Doesn't it? Ain't that the truth? It's not dramatic. It's not life-changing. It's just gentle. My friends, my little bears, my little penguins, are you enjoying the sun? It is out in full force this afternoon. And yesterday, I actually canceled my plans yesterday just to sit in the park and take the sun in, under the notion that summer could feel like just one day here. It could feel like 1 week. It could feel like a few days. I'm like, I'm not gonna waste this opportunity. I'm gonna get myself into the sun. I got my little picnic blanket out, got my big fat hat out, got my sunglasses, got the sunscreen on, and I just sat around there and I did the same thing for a fraction of the time this afternoon, but it felt good. It felt good. It felt good. I hope you're feeling good as well. It's a busy time across the city here in Shipyards Park in downtown Whitehorse. We are getting ready for a FIFA World Cup celebration happening on Friday, I believe, starting in the afternoon. I'll give you more details about that in a second. But there's a massive soccer ball in Shipyards Park. There's a stage being erected. There's screens going up. Oh my God, you would think that, I don't know, like some big name was coming to town for this. Maybe they are, I don't know. But anyways, it looks like it's going to be a great celebration. I'm going to be talking a little bit about other events going on in the city. I am in your ears and in your hearts right up until 8:30 p.m. tonight, my little bears. And yeah, I hope you're keeping well. I hope you had a great weekend. Hope you are moving and grooving through this first week of June. And I hope you're keeping well. And I thank you as always for tuning in. Bienvenido, namaskar, sabiko, salam alaikum. Shoni Thun for tuning in. Gunashish, merci as well. Shall we get started with some tunes? Why not? We're about 7 minutes past seven here. Once again, I'm in your ears and in your hearts until 8:30 p.m. Let's get started with a diverse set of tunes as always here. What do we got? What do we got? What do we got? We have got some Purnima from the Indian, from India, a very popular and big name in Bollywood playback music. We've got Purnima coming up. We've got Foster the People. We've got some Sergio Vargas coming up, a popular merengue performer, singer from the Dominican Republic. And we got Majo coming up, Majo from Finland, who synthesizes Afro beats and some electronic beats as well, some EM beats as well, a really cool vibe there as well. So Purnima, as I mentioned right off the top there, a popular playback singer out of Bollywood. This song is called Chane Ke Khet Mein. It's probably one of the most ridiculous premises to a song. Unless you understand Hindi, you won't be able to fully appreciate this song, which is completely fine. The beat and the vibe of it is like, you know, it'll get a shoulder bounce going and you get your hips moving a little bit. But it's all about a woman who finds her love in a chickpea field. Yes. In the middle of a chickpea field, she finds her love. So, you know what? Who are we to judge? Here is Chanika Ketmet getting us started this evening on Chamach.

Ay, ay, ay, ay, ay, Sergio Vargas with La Ventanita. Sergio Vargas, obviously the merengue king from the Dominican Republic, from the good old DR. Oh, gracias, muchas gracias, Sergio, for uplifting us on this Wednesday evening, 3rd of June, downtown Whitehorse, CJUC 92.5. The juice, the juice, the juice. My name is Pavan. You are tuned in to Chumach. Oy, that was nice. That felt good. That felt good. Hope you're feeling all warmed up and loose and happy and jovial, my little bears, on this Wednesday evening. Before that, we had Majo. Majo is a Finland-based collective blending African influences, tropical rhythms, live instrumentation, and electronic music, known for atmospheric genre-crossing sound that combines organic grooves with global dance music textures. Wow, doesn't that sound beautiful? Before that, had Foster the People with "Ooh La Love, I've Fallen in Love and It's Better This Time." I heard that song earlier today and I thought, you know what, I want to play it this evening as well. And started things off with Bornama, born Sushma Shresti from India, a Bollywood playback queen whose voice is just synonymous with so many popular songs that I grew up with. As I mentioned right off the top, we've got the FIFA World Cup action going on in Whitehorse over the course of the next little while. There's an event happening in Shipyards Park. The festivities, the decor, the setup is already in play. This is taking place in Shipyards Park from 1 p.m. till 9 p.m. on Friday. Come on down. There's apparently going to be Zumba. There's going to be soccer drills and soccer demonstration. I bet you didn't know this about me, but I'm actually quite a superstar when it comes to soccer. I'm quite the knowledge expert, the subject matter expert when it comes to soccer as well. Like, did you know that goalkeepers are allowed to become philosophers after the 87th minute of a game? Did you know that? Statistically, 84% of soccer injuries happen immediately after pretending you're not injured. Every recreational soccer team has at least one player who says, "Switch it," without specifying to whom. And did you know that referees are trained to maintain eye contact with exactly the person who did not commit the foul? I'm just going to keep these soccer facts coming throughout the evening. Trust me, I know what I'm talking about when it comes to soccer. I know the sport very, very well. Let's just say I know what I need to know about the game of soccer. Or maybe I'm making all this up. Who knows? Who knows? Who knows? I'm just trying to make you laugh here on a Wednesday evening, my friends. If you'd like to get in touch with me, if you'd like to interact a little bit over the course of the next hour, right up until 8:30 p.m., head over to the CJUCFM.com website, click on the chat icon, and throw me some love in the chat. I'll be monitoring it over the course of the evening. Or you can connect with me via Instagram. Reach out to me. My handle is This Is PBAR. That's This Is PBHAR. Would love to hear how you're moving and grooving with the show tonight, as always. And just slide into my DMs. Just slide right in there and maybe let's exchange some soccer facts or some soccer tidbits of information. What do you say? Let's keep the party going. In this next set, got some Sahara Band coming up with Habibi. Got some Snotty Nose Res Kids coming up with Red Future. From the Philippines, we got Sumayo Samanud by The Boyfriends. Like a Bee Gees vibe if I ever heard one. And going to start things off with the one and only our favorite global queen, Miss Miriam Makeba with Pata Pata. Here we go.

Did you know that soccer parents reach peak athletic performance while demonstrating what their child should have done? Did you know that?

Here's another soccer fact for you. Did you know that yellow cards are mostly a reminder to calm down? And remember, this is still technically recreation. That's the purpose of yellow cards, my friends. Soccer expert here for you.

My friends, we are going around the globe tonight, as per usual, here on Chamach on Wednesday evening, coming to you from downtown Whitehorse. You are tuning in to CJUC 92.5 Whitehorse Community Radio, The Juice, The Juice, The Juice. We just finished that set with The Boyfriends from the Philippines with Samiyo Samiyud. Before that, Habibi by the Sahara Band. Before that, Snotty Nose Res Kids with Red Future. Snotty Nose Res Kids were in town. When was that? Was that about 6 weeks ago? About a month ago, 6 weeks ago. Fantastic show at the Yukon Arts Center. So much energy, so much energy, so much energy. I could barely stand and clap. An old grumpy man like me, oh my goodness, I was exhausted for a few days thereafter after screaming and shouting and clapping and dancing so much. It was so much fun. And then obviously started that set off with Miriam Makeba with Pata Pata. Miriam, obviously, our global queen, our pop disco soul queen out of South Africa as well. Look, I've been giving you soccer facts all evening because, you know, I'm a soccer expert. Hey, did you want another one? The best pass is always the one not attempted. The best pass is always the one not attempted. Look, just hit me up if you want any soccer facts. I am here for you, my little bears. I am here for you. Hey, wanted to spend a few minutes just giving shout outs to a few events that are happening across the city over the course of the next few days. So tomorrow, being Thursday, June 4th, there is the opening reception at 5 p.m. for My Big Bougie Beaded Earrings. It's an exhibition happening at the KDCC. It's a traveling community showcase celebrating Northern Indigenous beauty. Enjoy live music, snacks, and refreshments. Dress code is sunglasses and Yukon bougie attire. Earrings, and more earrings. Dress up, and come celebrate with us. Sounds like it's going to be a great time. Once again, that's tomorrow, Thursday, the 4th of June, starting at 5 p.m. at the KDCC. It's the opening reception for My Big Bougie Beaded Earrings, an exhibit happening over the course of the next little bit at the KDCC. As you know, I probably don't have to say much about this, but the Fireweed Community Market, the summer market, is on in full force. It's every Thursday, started in mid-May, goes right up until September 24th, and that's every Thursday in Shipyards Park from 3 p.m.

was performing on Monday. The sun was out. People were dancing. It was such a fun time. Let's see. What did they cover? I mean, they covered a little bit of the Spice Girls, Journey, Cher, Bon Jovi, Guns N' Roses. They did a fantastic cover of Sweet Child of Mine. I can't remember the rest, but it was such a fun time. So definitely support not only the Laurie and the Constable when you see them around town, but support Arts in the Park. I believe it's noon every day, but on Wednesdays, I think that there's a 5 p.m. performance as well, if I'm not mistaken. I believe that's, yeah, that is correct. So tomorrow there's it's the YWIM Cook Shack sessions that are happening tomorrow. Sorry, that's happening on Friday. Tomorrow at 12 noon, it's Paris Pick and the Pricks at 12 noon, Arts in the Park at LePage Park at the corner of Wood and Third, just across from Java Connection there. You know what? Go into Java Connection, grab yourself a slice of banana bread or cranberry loaf, and then hop across the road. Chow down on your little treat there and just, you know, tune into some live music. What else is happening? Oh yeah, on Friday there's also these candlelight concerts happening in town. I spoke about this a little bit last week, but at 6:30 p.m. at the KDCC, there's Vivaldi's Four Seasons. Discover the magic of a live multi-sensory musical experience of Vivaldi's Four Seasons. So that's at 6:30 p.m. And then at 8:30 p.m., it's themed Coldplay versus Imagine Dragons. So that should be pretty nifty as well. Never a dull moment across our fantastic town, wouldn't you say? Want to give a shout out to our sponsors as well. We've got Road Dogs Music that is located at the corner of Main and 4th. Head there, pick up vinyls, pick up some musical instruments, some supplies, some t-shirts. I know that they've got some CJUC merchandise there as well. And thanks as always to Road Dogs for being such a great supporter of community radio. A big shout out to UConstruct as well, located just across the road here from Shipyards Park. UCon and Whitehorse's Innovation Hub. Shout out to UConstruct for all the fantastic work they do within the community and for the community, and for being such a great sponsor of CJUC 92.5. My name is Pavan. You are tuning into Chumach. We are going to keep the tunes going. What do we have next? What do I have for you? You know what? This next set is going to be really interesting. So we've got L'Imperatrice, the immensely successful band out of France with Agitation Tropicale coming up. And we got some BTS, the huge sensation of BTS out of Korea. I mean, they're on tour right now and they're just selling out all over the place. They're doing shows upon shows upon shows upon shows across the US, but it's a global tour. You know, good on them, good on them. Going to be playing some Body to Body off of their latest album, Arirang, coming up. And within that tune, Body to Body, there is a sample used there of the Arirang, a Korean traditional Korean song of inspiration and hope. And I'm going to be playing that as well, feeding into the Body to Body track there as well. Also got some HNNY coming up with Cheer Up, My Brother. So let's keep things going with L'Imperatrice with Agitation Tropicale. Ooh, this is feeling good. Are you vibing with this? Go on, guitar. This feels good. And go.

Here's some more soccer facts for us. Did you know in soccer, 1 minute actually equals 7 minutes? Interesting, huh? And did you know as well that every coach was almost a pro? Real soccer facts on a Wednesday evening here on Chumage. Did you know as well the person yelling most has touched the ball the least? These are all soccer facts that I'm throwing at you in preparation for the FIFA World Cup. Coming soon.

So did you know that the arirang, which is playing in the background right now, is often described as the unofficial anthem of Korea, a song that carries memory, longing, resilience, identity, and belonging across generations. It's a symbol of Korean identity, a song of longing and separation, connection across division, known as the people's song. Unlike court music or elite traditions, arirang emerged through ordinary people, sung while working, traveling, grieving, celebrating, and gathering. That accessibility helped it survive and evolve, carry forward to 2026, and it being featured in the new BTS song, Body to Body. Here we are. It's BTS for you.

0: need the whole city in the jungle.
1: I need the whole stadium to jump. I need the whole stadium to jump. Did you jump? Did you jump? Sorry, I just put a piece of gum in my mouth and I didn't realize that it was going to kind of like overtake all of my senses. So my apologies for that, my little bears. That was just BTS with Body to Body. Before that, we had Xi Hao Zhao with Arirang. Before that, HNNY with Cheer Up My Brother, and started that set off with L'Imperatrice with Agitation Tropicale. My friends, we are approaching 8:30 p.m. We've got about 20 minutes left. My name is Pavan. You are tuning into Chamach. Once again, Chamach in my native tongue, Hindi, means spoonful, and I'm here with you tonight, as I am every Wednesday evening, just sharing a chamach of chat, random chat, and tunes from around the world, all in an effort to celebrate diversity and promote inclusion across the airwaves here. How's it going? Are you out enjoying the sun? Are you driving in your car? Are you just vibing? Are you making dinner? Are you taking a nap? Are you just looking out the window? Are you reading a book? Are you moisturizing your legs and your elbows? Are you stretching? Are you in Savasana right now? Are you taking some long, deep exhales? Are you eating a bag of Doritos? Are you catching up on some television? Are you doom scrolling on Instagram or another social media site? If so, hey, do it. Go for it. Why not? I just hope you're keeping well. We have gone around the world tonight. Should we just recap all the different places that we've been? I sound like Dr. Zeus there for a second, but we've listened to some Bollywood music. We went to Finland and Africa, some Ghanaian music, some Sergio Vargas a little while ago with some merengue from the Dominican Republic. We had some South African tunes, care of Miriam Makeba. We had the Sahara Band with Habibi. We had the Boyfriends from the Philippines. And we just finished that set off with BTS, as I mentioned before, from Korea. The sun is peering against my back here at the CJUC studios. It's fantastic. I've got the window open. I can hear the little kitties in the playground at Shipyards Park. I can overhear conversations of people leisurely walking and or running along the river trail just outside the window here. I've heard some hot gossip, but I'm not allowed to share it. Let's just leave it there. We've got some people hanging out by the water, which is fantastic as well. Look, it's springtime. It's summer temperatures in Whitehorse. People are ready for it. People have been waiting, myself included, all year long for this period of time, for this moment, a moment like this. It is 22 degrees today. The high hit 25 degrees earlier on. I never believed we'd see it. If you heard me rambling about the weather last Wednesday or the Wednesday before, even the Wednesday before that, you know very well that I just wasn't a believer. But look at that. Look at that. We got some, 21 degrees tomorrow, 19 degrees on Friday. Then heading into next week, it's looking like it's going to be between 15 and 18 degree highs, with rain pretty much, next Monday, Tuesday, Wednesday. That's what the weather report is saying now. We never know what it's going to be until next week actually arrives. Either way, my friends, enjoy the next few days. Enjoy the heat. Oh, it feels good. It feels good. It feels good. Okay, Big River Cree, My Heart Belongs to You is coming up next. We got some Sonia Spence with Let Love Flow On, some disco tunes, and some Sana Musa from the Palestine coming up with Wahuniwa as well. Big River Cree, what can I say about Big River Cree? Big River Cree, I came across their tunes not too long ago, and I don't know, it was just was it like Love at First Sight? Is that even real? I think it is, but their discography is pretty impressive. But it is, you know, as we know, they're a well-known Canadian Indigenous group. They are composed of extended family members from the Whitefish family of the Big Cree First Nation, renowned across Canada and the U.S. for their unique hand drum singing, combining traditional teachings with contemporary styles. They tour heavily on the powwow and round dance circuits and have several albums through Turtle Island Music. We're going to be listening to one of their tunes coming up right now. This is called My Heart Belongs to You. Not My Heart Will Go On. My Heart Belongs to You.

My friends, that was Love, L-O-V, that's Lovina Tutsis, a rising independent indigenous soul and R&B singer-songwriter from the Poundmaker Cree Nation in Saskatchewan, Canada. Growing up in Treaty 6 territory, she was heavily influenced by vocal powerhouses from around the world. I love that track so much. I've played it, I think this is my third consecutive week playing it, but that's Generations of Strength by Love, L-O-V. Before that, we had Sana Musa, and before that, we had Big River Cree with My Heart Belongs to You. We're gearing up. We're just approaching 8:30 p.m., Little Bears. My time with you is almost up. I wanted to take a moment to say... thank you so much for tuning in. I love you so much. Thank you for your continued support. And I hope you enjoyed the soccer facts I've been throwing at you all evening, including, did you know that the sun appears exactly behind your eyes only when receiving a pass? And did you know that a bicycle kick succeeds once every 10,000 attempts and is attempted 9,999 times too many? I'm just a fountain of information for you, my little bears. I'm just a fountain of information for you. With that said, I appreciate your support as always. Lovely to be in your ears and your hearts tonight. The sun is still out. Hopefully you are enjoying it. Wear that sunscreen. Wear that sunscreen. Wear that sunscreen. We got about 2 minutes left. I'm going to pass it over to some Sonia Spence. Let the love flow on. Once again, if you'd like to get in touch with me, hit me up. Just slide into my DMs via my Instagram. My handle is This Is P-Bar. That's This Is P-B-H-A-R. My name is Pavan. You've been tuning into Chumuch. This is CJUC 92.5 Whitehorse Community Radio. I love you so much. Good night. See you next week.

I forgot to mention The Art of Sampling with Tristan is coming up at 9 p.m., coming up in about a half an hour. That's The Art of Sampling with Tristan coming up at 9 p.m. Stay tuned. It's always a great show. Tristan's a rad dude with so many thoughts and opinions around song samples. Very educational as well. Tune in for that.

great to be back in your cute little country, where the assassins roam and the murderers play. You're all so American, it's just like TV. I love your accent. Say something for me. Say something.

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Okay, we're going to bring the bass in first. Okay.

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1: 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Our freedom is at stake, and this is our duty as men. 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
2: 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Things are real up here.

0: The Challenge of the Yukon. Wonder Dog King, swiftest and strongest of Eskimo lead dogs, blazes the trail through storm and snow for Sergeant Preston as he meets the Challenge of the Yukon. Sergeant Preston was typical of the small band of Northwest Mounted Police who preserved law and order in the new Northwest country, where the greed for wealth and power led to frequent violence and bloodshed. But in spite of the odds against them, Sergeant Preston and his Wonder Dog King met that challenge, and justice ruled triumphant. Though the ice still glazed the lake and snow covered everything, there were definite signs of approaching spring. The Yukon days were longer and brighter, and the sun at times felt warm on the prospector's face. It was early morning when Sergeant Preston sat in Pat Gallagher's cabin having breakfast.
1: You had to come around the shore of the lake, didn't you?
2: Yeah. That's the only reason I hate to see spring come. I could shorten my trip by 20 miles if I could come straight across. But it's too dangerous now. Bad holes, frozen over with thin ice and covered with snow.
1: The ice has been dangerous for over a week. Drink some more tea and warm yourself while I put some salt pork in the griddle.
2: Thanks, Pat. This tastes good.
1: Listen to King. Don't tell me it's more visitors I'm having. You're the first one who's been here in 3 weeks.
2: I wonder what he's barking at. What's the matter, King?
1: He's looking out at the lake.
2: Look, there's a man crossing the lake, the fool. Doesn't he know he'll break through?
3: Hey, you! Hello!
1: He can't hear you. He's too far away and his ears are covered.
2: We gotta stop him before he reaches that thin ice. Come on, Pat. My dog team's ready. We'll catch him.
1: I'm afraid we won't be in time. I'd better bring a pole in case he breaks through.
2: King, old fella. See that man out there? Well, after him, boy. Catch him. Go on, boy. That's it. Hurry, Pat.
1: I'm coming.
2: I've sent King on ahead. We may catch him in time.
1: Here's the pole. I'll throw it on the sled.
3: On your Malamutes!
0: The man had a long lead on Preston, but Preston's dog team was fast, and King was faster. The great dog stepped across the ice in huge leaps as he pursued the foolhardy stranger. Suddenly, a cry of horror broke from the lips of Preston and was echoed by Pat.
2: There goes the ice. He's gone through.
1: Poor Dibble. Save preservers, he'll drown sure.
2: Faster, you Malamute. Faster. King will try and save him if we can only make it in time.
1: With all them furs and claws, he won't have a chance. Unless King can hold him up some way.
2: Faster, you Malamute. Look, there goes King to the water after him. Pat, we've got to get there in time.
0: King hesitated only a second before leaping into the icy water. Swimming powerfully, he reached the struggling man who grasped frantically at the heavy fur of King's neck.
2: Hurry, Pat. King's holding him up. Watch that ice to the edge there. Bring that pole.
1: Here it is. Keep your feet kicking, man, and hang on to the dog.
2: This way, King. Now you, grab the end of this pole and let go of the dog. Pat, help me pull him in.
4: There now. Just a little more.
2: Watch out, Pat. That ice is breaking at the edge. Over this way.
1: I've got him. You get King.
2: Here, King. Over this way. Here. Now up. There you are, fella. Good boy.
4: I sure owe my life to that Malamute. Gosh, what an animal. I ain't never seen such a big fella. He held me up like nothing. My wet clothes would have pulled me down in a minute if it hadn't been for him.
2: Well, why in thunder did you try to cross that lake this time of the year? Everybody knows how dangerous it is.
4: I guess I ought to be grateful for being alive. Sergeant, what would you take for that dog? I guess maybe I should retire him for the rest of his life as a reward.
2: You couldn't buy him for any kind of money. Anyway, being retired would be pure punishment to King.
4: Well, gosh, I ought to do something for him. Say, hand me that grip and money belt, will you, partner? I know just the present I'm going to give him. Back in my claim, I found a nugget that looked just like a dog's head. You're going to fasten it on his collar, and it will take care of him in his old age.
1: This money belt alone must have almost sunk you. You sure struck a rich somewhere.
4: You're right, partner. I was heading back to the States with more gold you ever clapped your eyes on. Well, look here. Hey, somebody's robbed me.
2: What's the matter?
1: Lead slugs and bullets. There ain't any gold in there at all.
4: All my dust and all my nuggets gone.
2: Maybe you'd better tell me just what happened to you last night. Where did you stay?
4: Well, when I hit town, the first person I seen was an old partner of mine, Jake Pierce. I hadn't seen him since I first come to the Yukon, almost 10 years ago.
2: You weren't in very good company, Pete.
1: That you weren't. Jake Pierce is the worst spalpeen that was ever born a woman.
4: Well, I hadn't seen him for years, and anyway, I stayed at his cabin 2 days, and we celebrated my luck. Well, last night we had a final wind-up, and towards the end of the evening, a man come in. He looked like a...
5: You're just the man we want to see, Muskie. It's my old partner, Pete Luscombe.
4: Hi.
5: Yeah, Muskie's been trapping around here for years, Pete. He can tell you just a trail to take out of here tomorrow.
4: Have a drink, Muskie. I'd like a little information. I ain't familiar around these parts.
1: Me? I trap all over country. Where do you go tomorrow?
4: Well, I want to go to Land's End and catch a boat from there.
1: You take trail south, cross Lake Tohatchee. That save you 20-30 miles.
5: Is the ice all right, Muskie?
1: Me come cross with team this morning. All solid. For a week more.
4: Well, that's good news. That saved me a day, maybe.
5: Sure. Now you won't have to start so early. Now, come on. We'll fill them up again, and we'll drink to your rosy future, Pete.
4: Well, I guess I should have gone to bed, but I had a couple of drinks more with them, and I couldn't do anything else, seeing as they was drinking to my future.
2: Do you remember what happened after that?
4: All of a sudden, I got so sleepy, I couldn't hold up my head.
1: The murdering rats. They put something in your glass, they did.
4: Jake put me to bed, I guess. I didn't know nothing till he woke me up this morning and joked about it.
2: Do you know exactly how much you had in the money belt, Pete?
4: Oh, it was many years' work. I had 5 pouches of dust alone, not counting the nuggets.
1: My grandmother's ghost. And spending your time with riffraff like Jake and Muskie.
2: Well, the trouble is, Pete, you have no proof they took your gold.
4: Yeah, yes, you're right, Sergeant. It's only my word again theirs.
2: Pete, I have an idea.
0: That evening in the Golden Pheasant Cafe, Jake Pierce was talking earnestly to Jim Kane, a prospector.
5: Yeah, but Jim, you just got back from your claim. You ain't going to need your dog team. I'll pay you a good price for it.
2: I ain't hankering to sell my team to you, Jake. I've seen you handle dogs before, and I ain't aiming to put my animals in your hand for any kind of money.
5: Maybe you'd be interested if I threw in this nugget. It's the shape of a dog's head and...
6: Hello, Kane. How's your trip?
7: Hi, Sergeant. Hello, boys. How are you?
5: Yeah, there's Sergeant Preston and right... Why, that's Pete.
2: Hi there, Sergeant. Hello, Kane. How are you, Jake?
5: Fine. Pete, you're back.
4: Hello, Jake. Yeah, I'm back again. I just happened to meet up with the sergeant here this morning, and he said that half-breed didn't know what he was talking about last night. The lake ain't safe, of course, so I come back to town to try and pick up a dog team. I'll need it if I've got to check all them extra miles around the lake.
2: Know anybody with a dog team for sale? Pete says he has plenty of money.
7: Jake's just been trying to buy my team.
5: We'll talk about that later, Kane. Let's all have a drink.
4: Well, maybe we better go to the cabin first, Jake. I want to get some dust out of my money belt. I'm running a little short of cash.
5: Oh, you don't have to do that. I got plenty. I'll let you have all you need. Now, come on. What'll you have?
2: Better count me out. I have to get back to my cabin and feed the dogs. I'll see you later.
5: Good night,
4: Sergeant.
5: Good night,
4: boy. Well, sir, I'm Pete Lascom. I don't believe I met you.
7: I'm Jim Kane.
5: Pete's an old partner of mine, Kane.
4: Did I hear you say that you had some dogs for sale?
7: Oh, you just heard that Jake wanted to buy them. They ain't for sale.
4: Well, maybe you'd consider renting them to me. I'm going to Land's End, and I'm taking a boat from there. I'd see that you'd get them back.
7: Well, now, I might be interested in the kind of proposition.
5: Pete, I just remember, I got to see somebody. Stay here, I'll be right back. Remember, you're bunking with me tonight.
4: Well, sure, Jake, I'll wait right here for you.
0: Jake rushed to his cabin at the edge of town. Muskie was strapping up the last pack containing Jake's belongings when he entered.
1: You get dog team?
5: No, Muskie, everything's off. I'll hide them packs.
1: Something wrong?
5: Pete's back.
1: He didn't try to cross lake?
5: Yeah, that blasted Mountie stopped him. He came back to get a dog team.
1: He know we robbed him?
5: No, not yet. He ain't opened his money belt since we done it.
1: Maybe we better go right now.
5: Yeah, he'd suspect something for sure if I beat it now. I got a better plan. He's going to run a dog team from Kane and plans to take off early tomorrow morning. If we could get rid of him tonight, we could take the team ourselves and everybody would think he left with it.
1: Get rid of him? You mean my knife?
5: It's better than a gun. A shot might bring trouble.
1: We could put him on sled, then bury him somewhere.
5: Now, Muskie, you hide in that closet behind the curtains. I'll bring Pete back here. And when he's in the right spot, you'll know what to do.
0: It wasn't long before Jake brought Pete back to the cabin with Kane's dog team. Pete was nervous. He knew something was about to happen. But he also knew that he was under the eye of Preston somewhere in the shadows. Preston, with King at his heels, drifted silently behind them, keeping out of sight.
8: Hey, here we are. Come there. Oh.
9: Yeah, don't worry about bedding down these critters, Pete. I'll tend to them later. Now you're all ready to take off early.
4: Yeah, that was a good idea, bringing the dogs here tonight.
9: I'll fix the nightcap for us first, and then you can hit the hay.
4: Sure. It's stuffy in this place. Mind if I open a window for a few minutes?
9: Oh, go ahead. I'll get some glasses. Come on, pull up a chair, Pete. Here's your drink.
0: Quietly, Preston crept to the open window, his revolver drawn, and with King at his side. Pete sat with his back to the curtained closet. The oil lamp on the table cast weird shadows on the walls. Minutes dragged by, and Preston watched, every nerve tense. Suddenly his eyes were drawn to the curtains behind Pete. They were parting slowly, revealing Muskie with his knife drawn, creeping silently toward Pete. Jake was talking loudly to cover any sound Muskie might make.
9: I'm glad you was able to talk Kane into renting you that team. It'll make the job a lot easier.
10: Ah!
9: Holy Jupiter!
10: What was that?
2: Get those hands up, Jake. I've got you covered.
10: Preston, that half-breed almost knifed me.
9: Oh, my shoulder. You can't blame me for this, Preston. I didn't know Muskie was there.
2: You could see him as plainly as I could. Keep those hands up. Take that gun away from him, Pete.
10: The lamp! Get him, Preston! He's going out the front door!
11: Must get you out!
2: Come on, King. Missed him. King! After him, boy. Go get him!
0: Jake, riding runners of the sled, sped over the frozen ground like an arrow. The dogs, terrified by the shots, raced along frantically. But King, Preston's huge malamute, pursued them swiftly, covering the ground as silently as a shadow.
9: Mush! Mush! Faster! Faster! Keep going, you devils! Faster!
0: Suddenly, out of the darkness behind him, a gray shape hurtled through the air, straight at Jake's sword.
9: Help! Help!
2: We're coming,
9: Tim!
2: Hold him, boy! Good work, King. All right, boy, I'll take over. Here, you, give me that gun. Now get up and start walking. One funny move, and I'll let King finish the job.
0: The next day, three people sat at the fire in Pat Gallagher's cabin on Lake Tohatchee. King, the great Malamute, rested his head contentedly on Preston's knee as Preston fastened his collar. On the collar, a huge nugget the shape of a dog's head gleamed in the firelight.
2: Well, King, old boy, you're looking mighty dressed up with this.
1: Sure, and it's a nice thing for you to be doing, Pete, giving him such a fine present.
4: Well, it's little enough compared to what he did for me.
2: Well, that's his job, Pete, isn't it, fella?
1: If every time he did a good job he got a nugget, he'd be a walking gold mine, that he would.
2: Well, he's more than a gold mine to me. There you are, boy, your collar's fixed. Now I guess the case is closed.

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Hal Neal speaking. 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
1: Apparently there was a pool the first year I moved into or in here as to when I would go crazy. 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
2: 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I'm your host, Karen McCall. Dawson City, Yukon, home of the Trondek-Wechen, epicenter of the Klondike Gold Rush, and perhaps the only place in Canada with a real caveman. I visited this town of 1,500 hardy souls in April, and I met Bill Donaldson, a.k.a. Caveman Bill, at the Pit Tavern at noon. He drank coffee and regaled me with stories about movie conspiracies. I ordered green tea, no herbal options here, and eyed the crowd of regulars over the brim of my cup. It looked like some of them were recovering from drinking in this very bar the night before. Caffeinated, Bill and I walked across the frozen Yukon River to his home.
1: Well, here we are on the west shore of the Yukon River, right at the foot of around a 120-foot cliff. And there's three caves here. The Freezer Cave, or used to be the Chicken Cave, over here. The Living Cave right in the middle here. And then over here on the south side, it's the Storage Cave.
2: And this is, you've got a, it's a, what would you call this? You've built out from the cave here because you've got your wood stovepipe coming out of this roof.
1: Well, the original wall was a kind of a lean-to. And then when the cave burnt down in 2000, or the front wall of the cave burnt down in 2004, a couple friends came over and then we put up this little dormer with the front wall and this slightly bigger roof. Yeah, the dormer helps a lot to prevent avalanches from burying the door. And now, of course, my door opens inwards. My old door opens out. And during one avalanche season, I discovered why that's not particularly a good idea. But hey, you live and learn, right?
2: People are like, oh, we haven't seen Bill around town yet. I wonder what the deal is.
1: Yeah, he's still digging out.
2: Okay, great. Well, thanks. Shall we go inside?
1: Sure.
2: Why don't we just start with you introducing yourself?
1: Well, hi. My name's Bill Donaldson, a.k.a. Caveman Bill, and we're sitting here in my cave.
2: Maybe you can just tell people a little bit about like what you have in your cave here, how big it is. And
1: well,
2: sort of
1: it's around 17 feet front to back. But it's only around 8 foot wide at the back, and that's 8 foot with the corners kind of rounded in, so it's a little bit less than that. It's around 10 or 12 foot here at the front. I think it's like 120 square feet of ground or floor space, so it's fairly small.
2: So you were into tiny homes before they were hip?
1: I guess you could say that, yeah. But I've got pretty much everything I need shoehorned in here. When talking about the cave, I'll go to the library and I'll check this, and then I'll check out in the workshop, and then I'll go to the bathroom and then the kitchen, and they're like, wow, how big is this cave? And it's just the counter area there is the kitchen, and underneath the counter, there's the toilet paper, and hanging on the wall there is the toilet seat, and with the bucket outside, that makes the bathroom. And then right in front of the pantry area here is, of course, this workbench that I'm sitting on. So this is the main work area. Over here, we have the tool storage area, and the bedroom at the back there. So they're kind of overlapping and just kind of squished in. Yeah.
2: A lot of people might be curious just to hear the story of how the cave came to be for you.
1: The cave itself originally came to be, as I understand it, from a guy named Johan Andersen around 1902, who came here and staked a Hard Rock claim and started chipping away. Every month, he would come to town with some Hard Rock gold to buy his supplies. And people, of course, ever curious, would ask him where, you know, oh, you must have struck the motherlode over there. And he'd be like, oh, mind your own business. And so rumor, of course, went rampant. After a year and a half in here chipping away, he put her up for sale just before the last boat left for the season. Got $11,000 for it. Took the cash, jumped on the boat, and see you later, boys. They came over to look for the gold, and unfortunately for them, the only gold they found is still in the ceiling here, and it's of the fool's variety.
2: Let's take a moment to introduce your dog, since it looks like Trooper's going to want
1: introduce
2: to say
1: himself.
2: A few things.
1: Yeah. No, this is Trooper. He's a kind of local rescue. One local woman found him on the 9th Avenue Trail with one ear ripped half off. And so took him into the Humane Society, and they stitched him back together. And after a few failed fostering attempts, he's a little bit of a handful at times. He came over here, and he's been living here ever since.
2: So the cave life was for him?
1: He really likes this time of year when we move out for break up into the wall tent. Though he likes the cave, the tent is much easier to come in and out of at will.
2: We'll talk about your move to the tent shortly. Let's talk about your arrival in Dawson and how the cave came to be your home.
1: Well, I was living in Vancouver, and an old friend of mine and his girlfriend and friend and his friend's girlfriend all came to my place in Van for dinner. All four of them were like, oh, you should move to Dawson. You'd fit right in. And Kev was like, well, I'm going up next spring with an empty van. And I was getting sick of Vancouver and figured, what the hell? And so up we came. On the way, I was quizzing him about different, living accommodations in Dawson. Of course, in those days, Tent City was a going concern. So there was 500 people just camped in the bush just downriver from here. I thought that would be a little bit too crazy.
2: So, sorry, what is this tent? Just people who were kind of wanted to live off the land?
1: Well, no, Tent City was basically a transient workers' camp that sprung up on the West Bank every year and was between 300 and 500 people. And that's where most of the servers and housekeepers and, general store clerks lived because, it was cheap. Unfortunately, they closed that down in 2007, due mostly to encroaching bureaucracy. And, there was a housing crisis before that. But, of course, with that closure, the housing crisis got much work. All of a sudden, all of the businesses in town couldn't get help. And they're still having these struggles then. And, of course, it has been compounded by the whole COVID crisis.
2: Okay, so you didn't want to live in Tent City, so you found out about the cave somehow.
1: Yeah, so you told me about the cave, and I came over and I checked it out. And once the river broke, I just finished building a sea canoe down in Vancouver, threw it in the river and paddled across and moved in. I didn't originally plan on spending the winter. But then, as now, there is kind of a housing crisis, and especially at the beginning of winter, there's a big crunch on. So I couldn't find someplace else. So I ended up just kind of throwing a lean-to wall against the front of the cave and insulating it, and, fired up the new wood stove, and boom, it was pretty warm. And it's like, well, this ain't so bad after all.
2: Did you think when you started living here that you would stay long term? I mean, I guess you said you were only going to stay this summer, but after a while, like, when were you like, oh my God, this is my home. I'm here to stay.
1: I think it was a few years. It was funny though. In 2005, I went mushroom picking, and one of my mushroom picking companions before we went to the dump, where she found a book on the Chinese zodiac.
3: And so sitting around the campfire after picking one night, she pulls out this book and starts to do everybody's Chinese zodiac. And it turns out that I always knew I was a dragon, but I'm a river dragon. And river dragons live in caves beside lakes or rivers. So you might say it's destiny.
2: That's a bit of a prophecy there that you'd already fulfilled.
3: Well, I remember when she read it out, and immediately I thought she was bullshitting me. But she's like handed me over the book. And it's like river dragons live in caves by lake. Holy shit, you know? What do you know?
2: Can you tell me just a bit about like West Dawson in terms of like sort of how it's like cut off from the main road? And because you're just across the river from Dawson, but you're actually kind of like in a kind of
3: pocket,
2: a pocket. Yeah. Yes.
3: Okay. Well, I live across the river in the bank, in the West Bank, but above me in West Dawson, there are several small communities now. When I first moved over here, there was only around 12 people. Now I believe there's around 200. And for most of the winter, we're pretty much cut off. In the summer, there's a highway that goes across the top of the top of the world into Alaska. But all winter long, there's 15 to 20 foot snowdrifts on that. And as they can, you know, you could plow it, but they drift over again within hours. It's not worth the money. So we're pretty much cut off from the outside river or outside world until the river freezes in the fall and the ice bridge is put in, and then again cut off when the river breaks in the springtime.
2: So in the winter, maybe tell us how you get across the river.
3: Well, once the river freezes, I walk.
2: Right. There's no bridge, so...
3: There's no bridge, no. So you just wait till it freezes up. And then, depending on the weather, let it freeze a little bit more, make sure it's good and hard, and then you cross. Generally speaking, the river doesn't freeze till it's between 20 and 30 below. And at 20 below, standing water will develop 2 inches of ice every 24 hours. So when the river jams, because when it jams like 2 or 3 feet thick. You know, it has to stop that current. So you can pretty much walk across it almost immediately. It's a little dangerous to do that. Usually I wait a couple days so everything is stiffened up, an extra 4 inches. Is what, 4 inches is what they used to say was safe to walk on. So, you give it a couple of days and just walk across. And it's kind of funny because every year, the river jams, the first trails get put across, and usually they're a little wiggly waggly because they got to go around the big chunks of ice. And then as the winter progresses and the snow fills everything in, the wind polishes everything flat, by this time of year my trail is pretty much dead slate straight and flattered in the back of God's head, and in another week or two it'll be gone.
2: Yeah, it's true. So we're approaching what we call breakup season, when the river breaks up. So I guess there is a period of time where you're over here, you can't get back and forth.
3: Oh yeah.
2: How long's the longest that can last for?
3: Well, breakup, it doesn't tend to be that long. It's longer now that I don't drink. When I was still drinking, I was across as soon as possible and waiting till the last minute or crossing until the last minute beforehand, which you can do because generally the ice is fairly thick and it's not the ice breaking apart. It's the river coming up and lifting everything up and then just pushing it out that makes it go out. And, I remember one year, I crossed to come home at 7 o'clock, and there was ice movement, and as I crossed the river, I could both hear and feel big chunks of ice moving underneath the ice that I was walking on. It wasn't a very loud noise, but it was a very big noise, Then 11 that night, the river broke. Got up the next day and at noon, there was no ice at all in front of town, threw the canoe in, and went back to town.
2: Wow. Okay. Cutting it close.
3: Most years, well, like now, especially towards the end, you know, once it starts to get messy, just like I don't need to go across anymore. So it's actually kind of nice just to, you know, get stuff done and hang out with the dog on this side of the river. And then, yeah, once it moves, but once the river is opened up, you know, it's always fun to get back to town. And, and it's kind of fun to canoe in the river when it's full of ice too. You know, it's exciting.
2: I bet. Time for a short break. We'll be right back. Do you have a Yukon North of Ordinary hoodie yet? What about a t-shirt, a toque, mug? Check out the full product line at the retail store in Whitehorse, located on the corner of 2nd Avenue and Steel Street across from City Hall. Limited products can also be ordered from northofordinary.com. And while you're there, don't forget to pick up a magazine subscription. And now, back to the episode. So what are some of the challenges of living in a cave? You kind of mentioned, yeah, they're kind of like cool and could be a little bit maybe dank is the word you often hear.
3: Well, yeah, because the bedrock wants to stay around 12 degrees centigrade, which is very nice in the winter because, of course, 12 above is toasty when it's 40, 50 below outside. And it's nice in the summer, too, when it's like 35 outside, you've got a nice cool place to sleep. But it does tend to get damp. So I have to burn the stove a few hours a day all summer. And actually around, I guess it was 4 or 5 years ago, I got myself a dehumidifier at a garage sale. Yeah, I should have got one years and years ago. But yeah.
2: Did you ever have a humidity? What are those called? Humidex? Or like a way to know how humid it was in here?
3: Well, the way I knew how humid it was is because the condensation on the walls.
2: Yeah.
3: And of course, you know, the condensation in the bed, which is the important measure. And before I got to, like now with the dehumidifier, I just fire that up in like 4 or 5 hours a couple times a week and it's good. I used to have to take my bed outside to dry at least twice a week. And as I'm sure you've heard, if you don't like the weather in Yukon, wait 5 minutes. It'll change. Can be a little challenging at time. You know, it's beautiful and sunny in the morning. I take the bed out, hang it up, get to town, turn around, and isn't that a thundercloud coming in?
2: Oh, shoot.
3: You know? So,
2: some
3: yeah.
2: Some challenges.
3: Yeah, yeah. And then, of course, technically speaking, and if I look on my GPS, we're in the river here. We're definitely inside the riparian zone. So occasionally the river comes to visit.
2: Yeah. Yeah. You're not super high above.
3: No,
2: the river's frozen right now, but you're not super high above it. So has the water come all the way through the cave?
3: Oh, well, since I've been here, it only came above the front yard once. It has come across the floor at least 4 or 5 times. In 2014, I think, when we had the high water in the middle of the summer, it was around 3 or 4 inches over the wood stove here.
2: Oh,
3: so
2: man.
3: The counter was free of the water, but the stove was 3 or 4 inches under.
2: Wow.
3: The flood of 79 would have been around 4 feet on top of that. So it would have been up around the ceiling, or above the ceiling here, but below the ceiling out here.
2: Which was luckily before your time.
3: Which was before my time. Though this coming breakup, well, let's just say it's looking interesting.
2: I messaged Bill in June to get an update about the flood situation. He said the river crested with about 20 inches inside his cave and the lowest part of the yard out front awash. Okay, so let's talk about that. So breakup, you've got a little wall tent and you'll move up a little bit higher ground.
3: Yeah, yeah. No, I move around 100 yards south of here onto the old ferry road. And there I'm a good 20 feet higher than we are here.
2: Do you move out a lot of your stuff?
3: Well, most of this shelf will stay in here. The counter, of course, but most of the furniture will go. The bedding will go. The bed itself is a steel cot. It'll stay. There's that plywood thing that's got the stereo on top of it back there. That will stay. But most of the other stuff will go.
2: Okay. And then if you saw the water like coming up, then you would maybe grab more things if you had to,
3: well,
2: right?
3: Yeah. No, as the water comes up, like I'll leave a battery in here because while I stay in the wall tent, as much as possible, I still cook my meals here. Because we live in bear country and you leave too much food smells around, they're going to come and visit. So I try and confine my cooking to here unless I have to move out. And what I do is up top, I'll have I've got a little two burner propane and a little hobo stove. And so I'll just set up a kitchen up top away from the tent and, you know, cook there. Mm-hmm. Only in emergencies, so.
2: You mentioned a couple of your like appliances here. So you have power in the cave.
3: I do. I have a solar, so I've got a few batteries and a few solar panels, which, you know, even now, like, I haven't had to run my generator in pretty much a month. Like, if we get a spell of rain more than a couple days, I'll have to run the generator. Or, well, it's kind of funny because I just got enough solar panels that I didn't have to run the generator anymore when I got the dehumidifier. And so now with the dehumidifier, I have to run the generator for that, or, you know, I'd have to upgrade my power system, and I just haven't got around to that yet.
2: So you live, we won't give away your full location, but you live in a cave across the river from Dawson City. Is this like, has this become like a legitimate property, or is this a no man's land, or what's the deal with that?
3: Well, technically, like I said, technically speaking, it's in the river.
2: Right.
3: So you can't really own it. The rule apparently is you're not allowed to make a permanent structure, but I didn't make the cave. It was already here. The original structure, I described, was a lean-to in the front. In 2004, that front wall caught fire and burnt down. And then the local lumberyard donated lumber for me to rebuild. And so when we came over and rebuilt, because everyone was donating all the stuff, no one said, hey, you're probably not supposed to build anything there. And it's funny, a few years back, they revisited the official community plan for Dawson City. And right there on the official community plan, they've got a little arrow labeled Caveman Bill's Cave. So,
2: so that's pretty official.
3: That's pretty official.
2: Yeah, you're almost like, no, I wouldn't say a tourist attraction, but you're like a pretty vital part of the community.
3: Well, it's kind of funny because, you know, I moved to the end of the road across the river in the middle of nowhere, and all of a sudden, people are beating the path to my door, you know?
2: You got reporters wanting to talk to you.
3: Yeah, no, I've been in the Globe and Mail, GQ, Al Jazeera, the Weather Network, What's Up Magazine, the Dawson City Insider, all kinds of, the Chinese version of National Geographic, all kinds of stuff, you know?
2: This is a PG podcast, but like, I don't know, our potential partners, how do they feel about the cave? is it like a selling point?
3: Yes and no. Like, most people mythologize the idea of a caveman. So there's that aspect. Unfortunately, trying to live up to a mythology can be a little difficult. Of course, there's a lot of women, though granted fewer here in Dawson, but who love their plumbing. And I have the traditional type of running water, me running down to the river with a bucket. Yeah,
2: you just go down and fill your blue jug at the river there?
3: Actually, right now, I tend to just haul it from town.
2: Well, that's a dumb question because the river's frozen.
3: Well,
2: no. Running.
3: I used to. When it's running, it's full of silt. So I can get a bucket and then let it sit and the silt will settle out. And I use that for wash water. But especially in the summer, you don't know what people are dumping. Yeah, I used to get all my drinking water in the winter out of the river. And in the winter, it's clear as a bell. But it's a fair bit of work keeping the hole open.
2: You use an ice auger, but then it freezes over all the time, I guess. Yeah, and it'd be thick to get through the ice.
3: Oh, yeah. It's a good... Right now, it's probably between 3 or 4 feet thick.
2: Yeah, that's work.
3: Yeah, yeah.
2: I guess when you think of a cave dweller, I think a lot of us, like a North American cave dweller, might think of a hermit. But you actually, you go back and forth to town a lot. You're like, regular
3: guy. I do like having, this kind of fortress of solitude. Because, when shit is crazy in town, I can always come back here. It's quiet. It's calm and escape, I don't have internet over here. A friend of mine owns a business in town that I sometimes do work, and he's offered to let me use his signal and get a directional router. And for a few $100s, I could probably hook up a directional router and then get Wi-Fi out here. But then people could get to me.
2: More easily. Yeah. Wait, I do have cell service, so you could have a conventional phone.
3: If you look across the river there on the side of the hill, you can see the antenna farm.
2: Right. You probably have better signal than the Dawsonites almost.
3: Oh, well, yeah, from a lot of them, yeah. No, because it lines pretty much up straight with the cave.
2: Okay. But you don't use a phone or no?
3: No. Okay. I've got a little tablet and there's Wi-Fi hotspots in town I can access. And so I just do Messenger. Okay. And
2: No phone number.
3: No phone number. No, the tablet, cost me $107, I think. That's all the money I've ever put into it and I'm ever gonna put into it. And, most people I know pay more than $100 a month for their phone. So, it's like I don't need to hear from people that much. Like if they can get to me, and because I go into town pretty much every day, and even when I'm stuck over here during breakup or freeze up, I have friends over here who have internet, and so I can go over to their place and, go online for a little bit and check my messages and stuff. And if I need to find out or hear about something, I'll hear about it.
2: You're as isolated as you want to be. You have
3: exactly,
2: control
3: exactly.
2: Over that. So why this lifestyle? Why this cave for you?
3: Well, it just seemed right. When I was a kid, on the edge of town, a guy that came back from the First World War as an aviator, when he got back to town, built an airstrip along the edge of town, and at one end of it, he put a concrete bunker. I assume for his fuel storage, but, maybe he was kind of PTSD and had crawled in there as well, but that was my clubhouse when I was a kid. So this isn't too far removed from that. And like I say, I've got the whole dragon heritage, me and Charlie Sheen, hey, we got to count the dragon blood, It just feels, it fits,
2: Dawson City is like known as being like a quirky place, a lot of interesting characters, you among them, I guess. But in a place like Dawson City, It's pretty acceptable to be a caveman, isn't it?
3: Yeah. No, even when I first moved in, there was a lot of people that thought I was just right off the wall crazy. But a lot of the old timers pointed out that in the North End, there was quite a few in-ground houses built. Guys would just literally dig a trench into the ground, throw a roof on it, and then throw a wood stove in there. And you can still find a lot of these trenches in the North End.
2: Was that from the Gold Rush days, you mean?
3: Yeah. It's kind of funny because apparently there was a pool. The first year I moved in here, as to when I would go crazy. I guess I won, but I had the advantage of knowing that I was already crazy.
2: Well, I was going to say, who gets to decide?
3: Well, and yeah, Dawson, it's a very, there's a sliding scale, shall we say.
2: Dawson is a very special place.
3: It is.
2: Thank you so much for sharing and inviting me to see your cave.
3: Thank you very much. And I enjoyed our little interview. Have a good day.
2: That's it for this episode of Yukon North of Ordinary, the podcast. 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
1: 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These are conversations that matter, that get at the mythic undercurrents of life and how we understand ourselves and share ourselves. The common thread is meaning making through the lens of memoir, body, healing, and story. I'm Janelle Hardy, creator of the transformational memoir writing course, The Art of Personal Myth Making, and I'm delighted you're listening in.
2: It's episode 114, and I am telling you

a story. The Frog King, also known as Iron Henry. This is a tale from the Grimm Brothers Fairy Tales collection, which means it's a German tale. So please do sit back and enjoy having a story told to you. Let your body and your soul soak up the essence of the story magic and medicine. Receiving a story told to you in a storytelling fashion is very different than reading a story, than listening to a story that's being analyzed as it's being told. There is an entirely different kind of marvelous magic that comes from listening to a story, having it be told to you. So I want to talk just a little bit about oral history traditions and why I'm telling the story as a storyteller first, in order to set the stage and get you prepared to receive this story. And one of the marvelous magic things about these kinds of stories is that they're not as simple as they seem. And the more you build a relationship and listen and re-listen and start to tell these stories, the more they offer you. And on that note, I'm going to invite you to consider these kinds of stories, fairy tales, myth, stories that come from oral history traditions and are old, are ancient, to consider them their own alive entity, showing up to offer you some good medicine and guidance. These are not just stories out of human heads. These are mythic stories that hold archetypal medicine for us, that show up in resonance with our desire to learn and to grow. And so if the story speaks to you, you'll find yourself listening in. And if other stories speak to you, you'll find yourself drawn to them instead. And following that instinct and intuition is a very good thing. You could even say the story is calling you towards it. One of the magic and marvelous things about fairy tales and folklore and myth is that they're shared widely and they root and move and spring up in different areas as people move about, as stories find new ways to emerge out of the cultures and the lands that they are coming from and rooting into and landing out of. And yet, in all of this movement, it's amazing that these stories still retain their essential form. They're surviving, thriving, and growing with the people that tell them and listen to them. And when stories come from oral history traditions, they're not a creation of just one person. They're a creation that is expressed through the storyteller, that is expressed through the community, that is offered to listeners, that is told and retold in different versions. And the more you listen, the more you tell and retell, the deeper and richer the story grows inside of you. So I'm going to also encourage you, if you love the tale, stick around after I finish telling it, because I'm going to offer some encouragement for you to start learning the story and telling it yourself. And I'm also going to offer some encouragement and some ways to work with the tale and apply it to your own life stories to take the story magic into your memoir writing and your transformational healing process, and see where it takes you. Once upon a time, not that long ago, but also very long ago, but definitely before we had internet and cell phones and access to all the information in the world, it was that long ago, maybe the late 1980s even. That long ago, when wishing still helped, there was a king who had many daughters, and they were beautiful. They were so beautiful that even the sun felt in competition with the youngest daughter's beauty. Wherever she went,
Her radiance shone. People turned their heads to look. She wasn't even an adult yet, but people noticed that beauty. It was otherworldly. It was something else. And so the sun shone a little brighter every time the youngest daughter of the king came outside. The sunflowers bent their faces towards her. And everyone everywhere marveled. But outer beauty and inner beauty are two different things, aren't they? And just because you're gifted with a beautiful face and physique that everyone else admires doesn't necessarily mean that you're going to be kind. Nevertheless, life went on. The kingdom was peaceful. The king's daughters really enjoyed playing, and they sure did enjoy the attention they got, because although the youngest daughter is the one who turned the head of the sunflowers in the sun, the other daughters were marvelously beautiful too. It was a mythic story outside the edges of their kingdom, how the king had such beautiful daughters. Inside the kingdom, there was a great dark forest, so tangled, so wild, that very few humans visited it. And deep, deep in the forest, under an old linden tree, was a well. And we all know wells, even when humans have forgotten, hold some magic. These daughters of the king, however, were not afraid of much. They had bodyguards, they had servants, they had a doting father, and so they were quite bold. They would go where others were afraid to because they were protected. And so often on days when it was very hot, the princesses would go into the forest and play. They'd go into the forest to cool down. And one day, one hot, scorching summer day, the other princesses were busy, but the youngest princess, still a child, although on the verge of the change. The youngest princess went into the forest and she sat at the edge of that cool well under the old linden tree. And when she was a little bored, when time seemed to be trudging along, she had a little toy that she'd pull out and play with, a golden ball. And so it was that on that day, that hot, hot day, while she was sitting in the cool forest next to the cool well, she pulled that golden ball out of a special pocket in her skirts and she started throwing it in the air and catching it. Her companions, her servants, her bodyguards stayed at a distance. And she just kind of, in a hypnotic manner, kept throwing and catching that golden ball. And of course, in the dappled light of the forest, you know that it started to take on a life of its own, tossing up that golden ball, watching it move through the green shadows and branches and leaves, and then fall back down with a thunk into her hand. A sort of reverie, this hypnotic state started to descend upon her. The energy of the forest started to shift inside her heart. And she got a little careless. She got just a little unfocused. And it happened that the golden ball didn't land in her outstretched hand for one of her toss, but slipped past, struck the ground, bounced back up into the water, and sank. Because it was heavy. It wasn't solid gold, but it was heavy enough to sink. It was made of gold. The princess, oh no, she loves this toy so much. She followed it with her eyes, but she couldn't see it. The well was deep, so deep you couldn't see the bottom.
And thinking that her golden ball was lost, she started to cry, and she cried, and she cried, and she couldn't stop crying. And as she sat wailing, this voice said, "What's the matter, princess? The way you howl? No one can resist that. What's the matter, princess?" The princess looks around to see. It's not the voice of one of her servants. It's not the voice of her protectors. They've all kind of disappeared out of sight, anyways, in the forest. Maybe they're having a snack. She looks around. Was it the forest itself? "What's the matter, princess?" Catches her ears and she looks towards the well. Oh, gah, bah. She sees a frog sticking his thick, ugly head out of the water. Oh, she does not like frogs. Now, of course, the frog itself and all the other frogs consider themselves very beautiful and handsome. What nonsense that humans think they're ugly. But this princess thought the frog was ugly and she felt gross, but it was a talking frog. And of course, she was a very curious girl. So she says, "I'm crying because my golden ball is in the well. It fell in the well." And the frog says, "Well, you don't need to cry anymore. I can help you. But what will you give me if I bring it back to you?" So a negotiation began. And the princess, because she didn't have a lot of experience with, let's say, having to be true to her word, tossed off a whole bunch of things that she wouldn't miss because she was so wealthy. "You can have anything you want, dear frog. You can have my dresses, my pearls, you can have my jewels. I'll even give you the crown on my head. It's gold too." Because why would she miss it? Someone would replace it. It had no real value for her. But the frog wasn't interested in her dresses, in her pearls, in her crown, or in her jewels, and said, "I don't care anything about your dresses or your pearls or your jewels or your golden crown, but I want a friend. Will you promise to be my friend? Will you take me home with you and love me best and play with me? And will you let me sit beside you at the table and eat off of your golden plate and drink from your cup? And we could have sleepovers. If you'll be my friend, I'll climb down and bring back your golden ball." Well, that princess flippantly said, Yes, I promise everything, only just bring me back my ball." And as she said that, she was thinking, "Ha, silly frog, that's nonsense. Princesses aren't friends with frogs. He's sitting in the water with his own kind and croaking, and he can never be friends with real people like me, like humans. Silly, I'm not. No, that's ridiculous." So she made a promise aloud, but not in her head and not in her heart. But the frog didn't know that, and a promise is a promise. So the frog sank down into the water, swam down into the depths of the well, and after a little bit, paddled back up, holding the ball in his mouth, and threw it onto the grass. The princess, thrilled to see her pretty toy, her most favorite toy, picked it up and ran away. "Wait, wait, wait, wait, wait, wait, wait for me," said the frog. "Take me with you. I can't run as fast as you. I can only hop, see?" All the princess really heard was a lot of croaking, and she just kept running. She ran all the way home, forgot about the frog, and the frog had to climb back into the well. But the story does not end here. You know that, right? The next day, as this youngest princess of this marvelously successful and kind and generous king was sitting at the table with her father, the king, and the whole court, including her sisters,
And as she was eating from her golden plate, drinking from her cup, there was a crawling splash, splash, splash sound that came from the marble stairs. It was really quite loud. And when the sound arrived at the top of the stairs, no one could see what the sound was because, of course, there was a door that was closed. There was a knock, and a voice said, "Princess, youngest princess, open the door." Uh-oh. She ran over to open it, and then when she did, she saw the frog. So she, whew, quickly slammed the door. Suddenly, the flood of memories of this ridiculous promise she made the other day came back to her. She reached her hand into her pocket to feel that golden ball. Oh, yeah, it did happen. Oh, no. So she ran back to the table. The door was closed and sat down in fright because what had she done? Trying to pretend that nothing was happening. And of course, parents and adults, they do see their children's behavior, don't they? And the king could see his youngest daughter was scared. Could see she was also, acting a little guilty. He says, "What are you scared of, daughter? Is there a big giant at the door come to carry you away?" His daughter shakes her head. "Is there a knight in shining armor here to take you on an adventure?" His daughter shakes her head and she doesn't smile. So he knows something's up, something serious, because she's not responding and shifting her mood. "What's going on, daughter?" And of course, she's got all her sisters looking at her. The whole court is looking at her. Whew. The guilt and fear in her heart is really thrumming. And she says, "It's not a giant and it's not a knight in shining armor. It's a nasty frog." "Oh. And it's a talking frog." "Oh. What does the frog want with you, daughter?" "Well, Dad," she gets really whiny here. "Dad, oh. Ew. So whiny. Ugh. Dad, I was in the forest yesterday and I was." "Daughter, speak without whining." There's a pause. His daughter realizes, uh-oh. Uh-oh, maybe I'm in trouble. So she squashes that whiny impulse down. And she says, "Oh, Dad, I was yesterday in the forest. I was sitting by the well playing, and my golden ball fell in the water. And because I was crying hard, the frog went and fetched it and made me promise that he could get the golden ball, but I'd have to promise to be his best friend. And I thought that was so stupid. I never thought he'd come out of the water. And I made the promise, and I got the ball. And now he's here and wants to come inside with me and be my friend and eat from my golden plate." Bleh. Ooh. Everyone at the table looks at each other. Oh, no. A magic talking frog at the door? Uh-oh. Something's afoot. And a promise was made and then broken? Oh, no. Whew. Everyone in these kingdoms knows there's trouble when you break a promise, but there's even more trouble when you break a promise connected to a magical creature. And at that moment, there's more knocking, and the voice cries, "Princess, youngest princess, open the door. Open the door. Don't you remember your promise to me when we were by the cool well water? Princess, youngest princess, don't you remember what I did for you? I fetched your golden ball, and you said you'd be my friend. Open the door." And this youngest princess, this beautiful princess who turned the heads of humans and sunflowers and even the sun,
She had a father who believed in keeping your promise. And so the king, her father, said, "Daughter, if you made a promise, you must keep it. Go and let him in." So the princess drags her feet and lollygags her way over to the door, weeping and miserable because she, gosh, has to keep her promise. And she lets the frog in, and he hoppity hoppity hops behind her, following her footsteps to her chair, and then says, "I can't get up. Lift me up to where you are." And she hesitates again, and the king says, "Pick him up." And so she picks him up and puts him as far away from her as she can on the table. But the frog says, "Bring your golden plate nearer so we can eat together," because that is what they talked about. It is what they promised. So she did, but everyone could tell she didn't like it. And the frog ate quite happily, but she gagged on every bite. And then the frog said, I'm full, but I'm tired. Let's go to bed. Let's have a sleepover." And that princess began to cry and cry and cry. She didn't like the cold frog. She didn't want to touch the cold frog. She didn't want the cold frog sleeping in her clean, nice clean bed. But again, her father said, "If someone helps you in your need, daughter, and you make a promise, you don't get to scorn that person, that creature. You don't get to look down at them. You don't get to break your promise. Smarten up," I imagine the king said as well. "Smarten up. I raised you better than that." So she gingerly held the frog with her two fingers as far away from her body as possible, carried him upstairs, set him in a corner of her room, and got in bed. And, of course, the frog said, "I'm tired and I want to sleep in the bed just like you. Lift me up or I'll tell your father." So this gets her really pissed off. She has a temper, this one, and she picks him up and throws him against the wall as hard as she can and says, "Now you'll be satisfied, you nasty frog." Woof! Boy, oh boy. Strangely, when he fell to the ground after hitting the wall, he turned into a prince, a young prince her age, with kind and beautiful eyes, no longer a frog. What is going on? Oh my goodness. Her eyes grow as big as saucers, and she just stares at him, and he stares at her, and, well, starts to tell her his story. But before we get into his story, as fairy tales go, we know that they became fast friends, and when they were of marriageable age, they married and became husband and wife. And there's a happy ending. But let's back up a little bit to this moment when he transforms back into a young prince and he starts to tell her what happened, that he's actually human, not a frog at all. A wicked witch had put a spell on him, but no one would be able to free him from the well. But her. Interesting. So the next day, of course, this young prince had to go back to his kingdom. And the young princess had a very kind father who really felt for this young frog princeling and knew that his parents would be just heartbroken, having thought that their son had disappeared and died somewhere. So he arranged for them to take a trip to his kingdom. And they rode in a coach with eight white horses that had eight
white ostrich feathers on their heads. The horses were harnessed in golden chains. And somehow, this is a magical story after all, somehow in the back of this coach was the young prince's servant, his faithful friend Henry. The story takes a turn because now it's actually about Henry. Henry had been so heartbroken when the young prince was changed into a frog. We don't really know why, but he was so heartbroken that he had three iron bands laid around his heart to keep it from bursting with pain and sorrow. And the coach that had come to fetch the young king home to his kingdom included young Henry. Henry was overjoyed, absolutely overjoyed. And as they rode in the coach, Henry outside at the back, the prince and princess inside, they heard this remarkable crackling. What was that? One turns to the other. And outside the coach where Henry is standing, as they're riding along, he seems to grow a full size. Because, of course, you can't grow much with a constricted heart, can you? So he stayed very childlike in size once he put those iron bands on. And then there's another identical sound. They look around at each other again inside the coach, not knowing what's going on. And outside the coach, there Henry is, chest swelling a little more, getting a little taller. My goodness, those iron bands are breaking. And finally, the third band of his heart crackles and breaks and is dropped like debris on the trail. And he grows even more. Until he is this beautiful, glowing young man. Meanwhile, inside the carriage, they don't know what's going on. So the prince says, Henry, the carriage, is it breaking? And Henry says, no, sire, no. It's not the carriage breaking. It's the iron bands around my heart. My heart was so broken while you were a frog, while you were stuck in the well, that I had to wrap it up tight, and those bands are breaking now. That's the noise you're hearing. The young princeling was free, and so was young Henry. And that really is the end of that. So, let the story land with you. If you need to pause this recording and let it settle, you go ahead and do that. I'm going to share with you some ideas and suggestions on how to work with this story. I recommend you listen to it more than once. Look up other versions as well. And if this story is really speaking to you, I'm going to encourage you to build a relationship with the story by returning to it, returning to different versions of it, and maybe at some point starting to tell the story yourself. But especially, I'm going to encourage you to work with the story and your own life stories to start gaining insight from the story magic and medicine into your own mythic narratives, into your own personal myth making, into your own life path. 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
I'll also encourage you to revisit the story and play with symbolism, both literal and inner and symbolic. Again, you can get a lot of guidance on how to do this with my free Outline Your Memoir workshop. 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
1: 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First time in 2 weeks because stuff and things happen in our lives. Remember, this is all volunteer radio.
0: But we made it this week.
1: We made it.
0: Yeah.
1: Before 8:10 also.
0: That's pretty great. Good for us.
1: Yeah, that's great. It's 8-ish.
0: 8-ish to 10 is when we...
1: Yeah, 8-ish to 10. You're listening to CJUC 92.5. Thanks for joining us.
0: On your drive to work, perhaps.
1: On your walk to work. On your cycle to work. On your longboard to work.
0: Saw a couple cyclists already.
1: On your unicycle to work, not bicycle. Tricycle.
0: I'm surprised there's not more scooters around. You know those like stand-up scooters?
1: Yeah, the stand-up scooters. Yep.
0: Electric ones.
1: They are pervasive in big cities, but we are not a big city.
0: That's right. We should have a scooter rental thing here, I think.
1: I saw someone practicing on a unicycle yesterday or the day before. Yep, by
0: is
1: my
0: there
1: house.
0: A circus in town?
1: great question. I grabbed a copy of What's Up Yukon. We can check if the circus is coming.
0: Wonder if a unicycle is like easier to get around in? I don't think so.
1: Right?
0: It's hard.
1: A few years ago, a bunch of people did the Kluane Chilkat bike race there, Haines to Haines Junction.
0: On a unicycle.
1: On a unicycle. That was the same year that it got snowed out, so the whole thing was canceled, but these guys on unicycles still did it.
0: Oh my God.
1: Through the snow? Oh yeah, pretty epic. Pretty epic. They still did it. Yeah, that's great. Yeah, a whole team of unicycles.
0: I wonder what the functional benefits of a unicycle are.
1: Yes, great question. Balance.
0: You have more balance.
1: Well, you can, I mean, think of how in tune you need to be with your balance. You're balancing on like a...
0: One wheel. How do you stop?
1: You know, and the amount of contact with the cement... is you know, like
0: 1 inch
1: size of a 1 inch squared type of thing.
0: Like yeah
1: how do you stop?
0: I have a lot of unicycle questions suddenly.
1: Yes. yeah we have questions.
0: If you ride a unicycle, can you help us out with
1: some pro tips?
0: I'm like, okay, if you're coming to a stop, you just put your leg down, like you lean over, you fall. Like,
1: yeah, you kind of. Yeah, I've
0: just
1: seen
0: crash.
1: That. Yeah, are elbow like, pads mandatory?
0: You just like fall forward.
1: I think so.
0: Okay.
1: I mean, I didn't watch this guy intensely enough.
0: No. Oh, because he's going too fast.
1: I think it was very beginner, so it was still at the point trying to get up on it.
0: Well, okay.
1: Yeah.
0: Yeah. How do you do that?
1: Yeah. Or that's like the hardest, you know, sharp learning curve, right? Like before you even go anywhere, you have to figure out how to get on it.
0: How big's the wheel? A normal bike tire size?
1: I think so.
0: Well. Okay. Today's theme is unicycles.
1: You know what else I miss? Our penny farthings. Those bikes
0: with
1: a huge front wheel.
0: Why would someone
1: invent
0: that?
1: Like comically large. I thought it had something to do. Like this is before chains were invented.
0: Oh.
1: So like being able to shift gears.
0: Okay.
1: That's something to do with that. But like comically large wheel.
0: Excessive bike things.
1: Wow. Yeah. Yeah. Comical wheeled devices. That's our theme today, apparently. Let us know some of your other ideas in the chat. We have a chat on the CJU's website, cjucfm.com/chat. Come join us if you are stationary. Oh my God, a stationary bicycle. Right.
0: I think that's what they have at the gyms.
1: Yeah. Yeah.
0: Bikes that go nowhere.
1: Bikes that go nowhere. Yeah, where do you get transported in your mind when you're on a stationary bike?
0: It's all about the workout, man.
1: It's all about the hang.
0: It's all about the games. Just hanging out.
1: Yeah, just hanging out here on my stationary bike. Is it more fun to do with other people? Man, I have no idea. These are activities that are foreign to me. Man. Well, considering all these sports, perhaps this song called Glittering Prize
0: I'm so glad that came on the list.
1: Glittering Prize by Simple Minds. Possibly the best 80s songs ever. Yeah. It's right up there.
0: I love it. I'm ready for it.
1: Okay, get ready.

0: How much do you love that song?
1: I love it.
0: Hacky.
1: How many times did I say love it?
0: Yeah, during the song. During the, yeah.
1: Like 10?
0: Like 10.
1: Oh, yeah.
0: Easy.
1: When did that come out? 82?
0: Yeah, something like that. Yep.
1: Wow. Pioneers. Such pioneers of the music.
0: Pioneers of the genre. Oh. Wow. Yeah.
1: It's actually true, but.
0: Yep. Yeah, but still the word pioneers is very funny.
1: No one says that in real life.
0: No one says pioneers.
1: No one be like, oh yeah, I really like that band. They're such pioneers. That's only what they write about them in articles.
0: Yeah, nobody uses that word
1: in real life.
0: In conversation. No. Yeah.
1: Hey, check this band out. I think they're such pioneers.
0: They're such pioneers of their genre.
1: If someone said that, you'd be like, I don't think you are a music person.
0: Oh man.
1: The studio is 33 degrees.
0: Oh yeah. Yeah. Yeah. Studio is lit because it's so hot. It's like ready to self combust.
1: The heat is getting to my head.
0: Yeah.
1: And the pollen.
0: Oh yeah, the pollen's going in your head too.
1: I am puffed right up.
0: Yes.
1: My eyes are itching.
0: Yep.
1: The pollen is everywhere.
0: Yep. Yep.
1: My cool black car has so much pollen on it.
0: It's mostly green now. It's speckled.
1: It's polka dots. Oh my god.
0: Yep.
1: Yeah, I got to take a Claritin later. Can't wait.
0: First order of business. Yes.
1: Oh my god.
0: If you're passing by the shop and have Claritin at the ready.
1: Good lord.
0: Please come drop one off.
1: I don't know what pollen it is even. Like what that pollen is, but it's affecting me.
0: I'm pretty sure that is
1: pine.
0: Yeah, like pine spruce. Yeah. Conifer. There, that's the word I was after. Conifer pollen.
1: There's a lot. Why do they need so much of it?
0: A tree's got a bang too, man.
1: Okay.
0: Make more trees.
1: Do the bees at least like that pollen?
0: Whoa.
1: Can they at least?
0: Well, there are tree bees.
1: Oh, that's right.
0: We know that from buying Greek honey.
1: Oh, yeah, the tree pollen.
0: Tree pollen.
1: Okay,
0: honey.
1: Well, if there are bees up here, they need to get to work more.
0: Yeah, go get your pollen.
1: Oh,
0: bees.
1: My lord.
0: Is this part of insect collapse? We got more pollen around?
1: Oh, no, poor guys.
0: Ugh. Ugh.
1: Yeah. Eric.
0: Yeah, so much for busy as a bee. There's no bees left. There's like, what? We got to come up with another expression. Busy as a beaver.
1: Busy as a beaver. There you go. We saw a baby fox on the way. It was really cute.
0: Yeah. Yep, fox kit. Not like baby.
1: Not baby. I shouldn't
0: use teenage fox.
1: It's a teenage fox.
0: Yeah. Yep. Teenager
1: fox. Preteen fox.
0: Yep. Preteen fox.
1: He's already left home.
0: Yeah, venturing out.
1: Ran away from home.
0: Well, I'm more like got kicked out.
1: Oh, yeah.
0: Sure. It's kind of how they roll.
1: Oh, that was really cute.
0: Figure it out. Well, showed them all the dumpsters in town. Should be all right. Should
1: oh
0: be able
1: God.
0: To thrive.
1: Yeah.
0: If mama showed them the dumpsters.
1: Good job, guys.
0: Yep.
1: Just don't make a mess.
0: Just follow the ravens. They're going there, too. And the gulls. My God.
1: Common gulls. They're back. Screaming around.
0: Screaming.
1: Screaming.
0: So true.
1: Like, it's not singing or, like, chirping.
0: No, yeah.
1: It's not a pleasant
0: chirp. Yeah, I wouldn't say, oh, listen to the birds singing, and it's this gull going. Wah,
1: not wah. Screaming.
0: Yeah.
1: What's next?
0: Wow. Well, what's the vibe? We got
1: my vibe right now is antihistamine. What fits that?
0: Yeah, what fits that theme? Hold on by Nico Case or Temper.
1: Yeah, Lime Cordial.
0: Yeah.
1: Let's do it.
0: Here we go. Out of Australia, Lime Cordial, Temper on CJUC 92.5. Thanks for tuning in.

0: Welcome.
1: Seems like that person that person's hanging out with is not cool.
2: Yeah, send them on a permanent vacation. I love that expression. Also the name of the album.
1: Permanent vacation.
2: Yep.
1: A lyric in the song, we're saying during the song that it's cool when they name the album after a lyric in the song.
2: Yes, and not the
1: title.
2: And not the title of a song, right? So there's 13 songs on that album, and none of them are called Permanent Vacation, but you heard it in the lyrics there for that song. I like that song because, Buddy's singing about, some sort of dysfunctional situationship.
1: Yikes.
2: And I love the upbeat. I love it when it's upbeat, but it's about something that's,
1: down
2: a little bit. down. Yeah. I like that, that mix right on. Yeah, that was Lime Cordial, Australian band. They got tons of good stuff.
1: There's lots of awesome stuff.
2: Lots and lots of great tunes from those guys, and it's just a couple dudes. We also heard what I thought was a baritone sax in the background of that song, which is a great addition. Sax in the right amount of sax in any song tasteful sax. Always be having tasteful sax, people.
1: Safe sax
2: in your songs.
1: Yeah, I love a good baritone sax in there, just kind of bumping along in the bass. It's cool.
2: Yeah, right.
1: Oh my god, I just sneezed. I turned my mic off, but I just sneezed. The pollen is I'm trying here.
2: Yep.
1: Oh my god. I'll try not to do that in mic.
2: Yeah.
1: But it's just live radio, so.
2: Man. This is live radio during pollen season. Oh. This is what we get.
1: Cooled down 1 degree in the studio. It's only 31 now.
2: Only 31 in here. Oh. Outdoors, it's probably close to 20 already, or maybe in the teens.
1: It says 14.
2: Yeah, that sounds right.
1: Yep.
2: Wow. Yeah, but also bright as out there. Don't forget your sunglasses today.
1: Solstice is in what, a week? 2 weeks?
2: A couple weeks, yep.
1: Yeah, it's we had the light on last night, the night light, and then we turned the night light off.
2: And it was just as bright
1: outside. It was pointless.
2: Yeah.
1: Like, why do we even turn that on?
2: Yeah, right. Yep.
1: This year, though, we haven't blacked out the window.
2: No, I find it doesn't bother me.
1: Usually we've covered it, but we're already almost at solstice and we haven't done it yet.
2: Yeah, so. And not even blacked out. Just put something extra over the window so it's a little darker. The blackout curtains just...
1: It's too much.
2: It's too much, man.
1: I think it's going to make you more sensitive
2: and more sleepy.
1: Yep.
2: I need some cue to get up.
1: Yeah.
2: It's light out. Oh, it must be morning. Now
1: stop trying to remember winter.
2: That's right. Stop trying to make winter happen during the midst of summer. Enjoy all this crazy daylight we get. This is the treat. This is the reward.
1: Mm hmm. Yeah, it's kind of like the weather, and the darkness. It's like, oh, I just want it to be warm, and then it's warm, and you're like, oh, it's so hot.
2: And so bright out.
1: Oh, it's so bright.
2: I gotta close up the
1: windows.
2: In the
1: winter, they're like, oh, it's so dark. I can't even.
2: Yeah.
1: Anyway.
2: Why do you live here, then? Go somewhere else. Your life will be that much more pleasant. Well, we won't hear you complain about this, at least.
1: Yeah. Yeah. I'll put on a song because I have to sneeze.
2: Okay, I'll put on that Sophia Bolt song called Get Out of My Head, which is in reference right now to your sneeze.
1: Okay.
2: Okay, Sophia Bolt, Get Out of My Head on C-Juice.
1: Be gone.

0: Sophia Bolt, alias of the French artist Amélie Rousseau, released 2019, Get Out of My Head. I'm looking for a follow-up song called You're Finally Out of My Head, and I'm not seeing it.
1: I wonder how she's doing. Is she all right?
0: Still be in her head.
1: Can someone check up on Sophia Bolt?
0: Yeah, Sophia Bolt. See if
1: she's
0: that
1: still suffering.
0: Still in her head. What I noticed in that song was there was a lot of you, like the word you, rhymed with the word you again, right? So multiple lyrics, you.
1: I mean, it works.
0: English might be your second language. Also, right. There's a couple swears in there, but like it's a French person swearing. So it's like I give it a pass, right? It's your French, like swearing in a second language. It's just, it doesn't mean anything. Right. I can speak French, and then if I use a bunch of like, you know, Quebec French swear words, which are mostly related to the church, it doesn't mean anything to me.
1: Right.
0: Throw those That's out true. Left and right. But, you know, Quebecois person.
1: It's just words, man.
0: They're just words, man.
1: Words can never hurt me. Such a lie.
0: Yeah, well, seems like a lie. I mean, maybe that used to be the case, but.
1: Yeah.
0: Yeah. Is anybody saying that rhyme
1: Sticks
0: anymore?
1: I have
0: Sticks
1: not heard.
0: Stones break my bones. Words will never hurt me.
1: I don't think that works against bullying. I think that was what it was.
0: No, a good punch back works against bullying.
1: Yeah. Or no reaction.
0: Honestly, I have used words in response to bullying, and it's
1: can be effective.
0: It's pretty effective.
1: Yeah.
0: But yeah, if somebody's punching you, I honestly recommend punching back. Self-defense is important.
1: Oh my God, the next song on the list is called Hurt.
0: Here it is by Reflex.

0: Big Fade.
1: Big Fade. Reflex.
0: That's such a fun song.
1: With Hurt. Yeah. Great song. Bunch of great songs on their album. Also from about 1982.
0: Mm-hmm. Bringing the 80s before 9 a.m., guys. Sorry, but we're doing it.
1: Sorry, not sorry. If it works, then it plays. That's how it is.
0: I don't know if you can hear the industrial lawnmower.
1: Oh, yeah.
0: In my mic.
1: Yeah, we're adding to the allergens actively here in Shipyards.
0: I can smell it. The grass.
1: The grass cutting is started.
0: Yeah.
1: I'm going to put both earphones.
0: Can we hear it?
1: Yeah, I can't. I had one earphone off, and now I have both on, and that works way better. Because it blocks out the bzzing. That's great.
0: Today at noon.
1: Yes.
0: Arts in the Park.
1: Hey-o.
0: I'm playing with Paris.
1: Yes.
0: I'll be there.
1: You'll be there.
0: Yeah.
1: Arts in the Park. LePage Park.
0: LePage Park starts at noon. I think it started yesterday officially or something.
1: Okay.
0: Anyway, yeah, Paris and her band are playing. So it's Damien and Lee Campezzi, who played in multiple bands here, but way back in the day.
1: Back in the day. It's like pre-COVID.
0: So, yeah, go to LePage Park at noon and check that out. It's going to be a good day for it. No rain. But, yeah. And then it's going to be all summer music at noon. Cool.
1: Oh, we have our first complaint.
0: Oh, first complaint in the chat.
1: First complaint in the chat.
0: 80s music is a bit, maybe.
1: 80s music is a bit much. It's a bit much good.
0: Yeah, bit much good or bit much bad?
1: Bit much awesome. Yeah.
0: Well, sorry, but...
1: Yeah. seems like somebody hasn't heard enough cool 80s music.
0: Yeah, that's true.
1: Yeah. Or maybe has heard too much bad 80s music and they can't recognize the good stuff when they hear it. Let's I'm down to check out this Lord Echo song, which
0: I think there's a few songs by him on here.
1: Yeah.
0: Or is it just the one?
1: No, there's a couple. Right. This one I forget how it goes, but if it's Lord Echo,
0: it's gonna be good.
1: Yes. Well, first we'll start with Johnny Gill and his show ID for Morningside.
0: Great.
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0: Lord Echo.
1: That's right.
0: That goes out to our complainer in the chat who's complaining about 80s music. If you close your eyes, that sounds like it could be from the 80s.
1: There you go.
0: But it's not.
1: Crazy. How about that? Crazy how there's music that is across decades.
0: Yeah.
1: Timeless across decades. Wow.
0: Synths are being used today as well.
1: Shocking. Shocking that there's synths being used in 2026.
0: There's a lot of synths in that song. But it's from the 2020s.
1: So yeah.
0: You never know.
1: It's or if I said it was from the 80s, would you believe me? And then complain about it?
0: We're not about the decade haters.
1: No, man.
0: There's good and bad music in every decade, and it doesn't matter. There's a lot of bad music in every decade, and a lot of good music, too. So, it's what's that?
1: Oh, here's something here that would span both timelines. So here's a song that is a remake of an 80s song done in a style that is modern.
0: Nice.
1: Right?
0: Oh, yeah, this one. I didn't know this one.
1: Owner, this is a song by Minimatic. It's called Owner of a Boogaloo Heart.
0: Oh, yeah.
1: And tell me if you recognize what's being covered in its different style. Check it out.

0: Okay, woohoo.
1: That was Minimatic with their cover of Yes and their song Owner of a Lonely Heart. But this is Owner of a Boogaloo Heart because that is done in a Boogaloo style.
0: Is it?
1: Or something.
0: I guess that is Boogaloo.
1: Yeah, which is a weird term.
0: Usually the Boogaloo beat is da da da da da da da. That's a typical Boogaloo beat, but
1: they did their best.
0: Yeah, they did their best. Yeah.
1: Yeah. The source material was
0: On Yes's Discogs page. Yes. They calls them pioneers.
1: We were joking
0: about the word pioneers earlier.
1: Yeah.
0: Like nobody uses that word when they're talking about music. Like
1: regarded as one of the pioneers of the progressive genre. Oh. Yes, are known for their lengthy songs. Yeah, so that song there, 5 minutes, it easily could have been a minute chopped off that. In my view. But they're staying true to form, I guess.
0: That's a band I never listened to, really.
1: I refuse to listen to them. So the complaint about 80s music, I will never, ever play the original of that song.
0: No.
1: No chance. Number one, heard it way too many times in my life.
0: Yeah, I know.
1: A constant rotation and also pretty annoying.
0: Yeah, the art rock stuff is can be a little bit hard to listen to. Yeah.
1: Listen, I think there is a time and a place for it, but it's not from 8 to 10 a.m. on weekdays.
0: Prog art rock pioneers.
1: Yeah, prog art rock pioneers. We got 2 minutes after 9. Good morning, Whitehorse. You're listening to CJUC 92.5. Thanks for tuning in.
0: Well, it's after 9 now.
1: Oh, yeah. Now we can really let loose.
0: Now we can really...
1: Finally, we made it through the first hour. Actually, just 50 minutes because we're
0: 8:10. 8:10 to 9.
1: Yep. How about we choose stuff from some of the new songs?
0: Yeah.
1: Oh, there's this 90s one. We could do that to placate our one complainer.
0: Yep. Let's play some 90s.
1: Yeah.
0: Let's do it. It's only two and a bit minutes. Yeah. So let's check it out.
1: A little background first, though. So I like this song because it has the anvil sound in it.
0: Oh, yeah. The anvil sound is the best sound of the 90s.
1: The best sound of the 90s is this. Is to listen to the background, and it sounds like there's a percussion sound that's, blacksmith in his work studio.
0: Metallic hit.
1: Yeah.
0: It's like a metal ding.
1: Ding.
0: It's the best sound. And I hope the anvil makes a comeback in today's music because it's the best.
1: Yeah.
0: Let's check it out.
1: Oh, yeah, Vanessa Daou.

0: A short little song that goes nowhere.
1: I think that's why they call it a reprise.
0: Yeah. So there is a song on the main album called Autumn Something or Other.
1: Yeah.
0: And then...
1: this would be at the end.
0: And then they return to this song at the end. It's just a little short two-minuter, just kind of infill. I like it.
1: Amazing anvil sound.
0: Yeah. Yeah.
1: It's a lot of reverb.
0: Yeah. The other song on the album also has... also has more anvil. In fact, I think there's a couple on this Vanessa Du album.
1: We started an anvil playlist.
0: Yeah.
1: And it's like just this album so far.
0: I mean, that's not quite true, no, but yeah. Close.
1: If
0: yeah.
1: anyone out there knows more songs that have the anvil song sound, please send it to us, because it's my favorite sound in music other than the 80s orchestra hit.
0: Oh, right. Yep.
1: That is my favorite, and then the anvil sound is my favorite.
0: Yep. So a little backstory, though. I associated the anvil sound intensely with the 80s, and when I started looking up songs with, like, trying to find songs with that anvil sound, and it was remarkably hard.
1: Yep.
0: It's like there's fewer songs like that than I imagined. And so finding them now is needle in a haystack material, right? Mm-hmm. So it just kind of across them organically. So my mind had kind of conflated? Is that the term? The number of songs that actually feature anvil from the 90s than the ones that actually do?
1: Mm-hmm.
0: Nonetheless, they are out there. They are out there.
1: The orchestra hit sound from the 80s was in a lot of songs. Like a ton of music used that. And the anvil, I remember trying to look for it too myself, the anvil sound, and not a lot of results.
0: Yeah, and like you can't just Google, what are songs with the anvil sound?
1: No.
0: Like, nobody even calls it that.
1: No.
0: That's just, like, apparently that's just me. Or maybe it is others, but I Googling it didn't get me any hits on that sound.
1: No anvil hits.
0: Yeah. Yeah, exactly. No anvil hits.
1: That one sounded more wooden, though.
0: There was some wood. Yeah. Yeah. But it has
1: metal.
0: It has that
1: industrial.
0: Yeah.
1: It's like
0: exactly.
1: He's hammering a sword in a canyon or something.
0: Yeah. Yeah.
1: I love it.
0: Yeah.
1: And it echoes throughout the valley.
0: Yeah.
1: It's the best sound ever.
0: Yep. Yeah, it's a great sound. Love it.
1: If you like it, let us know. If you hate it, you can let us know too. The chat. We take feedback.
0: Yeah.
1: Maybe not to heart.
0: Yeah. Well, we read your feedback and then decide what to do with it. Which may or may not be to your liking.
1: Just had a message on my device here. Somebody suggests that 100% sure Slipknot has anvil songs.
0: Wow.
1: Whoa.
0: Wow.
1: That's going to be a hard listen for me.
0: Yeah, maybe less hard if it has anvil.
1: I love that sound. Maybe I'm going to be a Slipknot fan.
0: Yeah, a future Slipknot fan in the making right here, right now, live on Morningside.
1: I might be a different person next week for the show.
0: Yeah.
1: If you hated the 80s music earlier, get ready for Slipknot. get ready for Slipknot morning.
0: Slip some Slipknot in.
1: Oh, Lord.
0: Yes. Yes.
1: I'm not going to do that, by the way.
0: Oh, Lord.
1: I can just, like, when I was a kid, I just remember seeing the way that band looked.
0: Yeah. And their logo, too, was just...
1: It's like splatter font or something.
0: Okay.
1: So, I don't, like, is it splatter font?
0: Yeah. I'm going to look it up here.
1: It's not quite death metal font. It's not like, like, the death metal font is, like, spiky. It looks like thorns or something. But the Slipknot, it's like goo font, maybe. Maybe I'm mixing it up. With something else, but yeah. It is goo font.
0: It looks,
1: it's like blood. It's not quite blood font. It's not blood, it's like chunk font.
0: Yeah. It's not, and it's not dripping.
1: What is with their masks?
0: Oh my God.
1: What is, like,
0: what is going on with these guys? Seriously, look at their Wikipedia photo.
1: Oh, they have
0: oh my God.
1: Oh my God.
0: So
1: yeah.
0: 90s.
1: This is giving me flashbacks.
0: So,
1: like, I
0: 90s.
1: Remember being eight and being like, I'm not listening to them.
0: Just like, my God.
1: Yeah. Oh, yeah. Right. The spike, the guy with the spiky.
0: Oh, yep. Like Hellraiser helmet or something. Like, oh. Oh, my God. Look, he's got actually has. Oh, I can't even. It's too hard to describe, folks, on the radio. You're just going to have to.
1: We have to close the
0: spend
1: window.
0: Spend some of your lunch hour later Googling Slipknot. Just go to the Wikipedia page and check out the images. That's all I have to say about Slipknot. Yeah. Yeah. I mean, debuted in 1999. Very, very 90s. It's like peak 90s look.
1: Yeah, it's not quite Juggalo either. It's not like ICP. It's like it's like Haunted Clown.
0: Yeah, Haunted Clown. Yeah. Oh, you thought you hated clowns before?
1: Oh, God.
0: Now you're going to hate them even more. But if they have Anvil redeeming, are they going to redeem themselves with Anvil
1: sound?
0: I'm going
1: to need a playlist because this
0: If there's some songs with
1: Anvil, we want to know.
0: So I don't have to listen to their whole discography to discover Anvil. I'll take your suggestions.
1: Also, if anyone knows what that sound is even called,
0: yeah,
1: it'd be really helpful. Or like what synth it was came from, or maybe they just like got a blacksmith to sit in the studio. Maybe they just hired some like old artisan.
0: Yes.
1: To sit there and hit this block and we're gonna add so much reverb to it.
0: Yeah.
1: It's gonna sound good, believe us.
0: Yeah, and it did. And 30 years ago there may have been more blacksmiths around.
1: That's true. So true.
0: Still using horse and buggy some places. Neat requiring horseshoes.
1: Maybe it's so hard to find because it is an authentic sound.
0: Right.
1: It's the anti-synth.
0: Right.
1: Wow.
0: Right. 90s rebelled against synths. I mean, they did against synth drums.
1: Yeah, they did. Yeah. Yeah, the sound got way different after. The 90s drum sound is very subdued. Like, it's way out of your face. Less prominent. It's more of like a slow wave or something. I don't know how to describe it.
0: Yep.
1: Different kind of reverb too,
0: right,
1: was added. But should we try a new song from the new song list?
0: Yes.
1: What's Van Carton? What is that? Our second last song, Van Carton.
0: Oh, hey. Yeah, okay. So this is a song, Canadian artist.
1: Nice.
0: Discovered this song naturally through playing on our CanCon playlist there from 10 to noon. Heard it and said, okay, that one stands out. I like that. And let's see if it works on Morningside. This is Van Carton avec leur chanson Île en Feu, which translates to Island on Fire. Which is kind of what happened to Rancheria.
1: Last night, the rest of Rancheria burnt.
0: Apparently. Last night, the rest of Rancheria. Yeah, it's burned down. So it must have been really hot for it to self-combust like that.
1: Yeah.
0: Hotter than the studio up
1: here. Hotter than the sun.
0: Yeah.
1: Actually, well, hotter than the studio.
0: Maybe not the sun.
1: Oh, my
0: but
1: God.
0: Getting close.
1: That's sad. Another one gone.
0: Another one gone. Presumably thanks to some human.
1: Yeah. We're not going to guess that, but you never know.
0: Hard for these places that don't have anyone at them nor any electricity to set themselves on fire. Il en feu.

0: Wow, that song had synth also. Was that from the 80s?
1: No.
0: No, it was not. It was from 2019.
1: That was kind of cool. I like that.
0: Yeah.
1: I wasn't paying attention to his lyrics.
0: Well, they were all in another language that you don't really. How is your French, Eki?
1: I can understand it if I pay attention, but I don't speak it. Like, I know what people are talking about.
0: Yeah. It's also hard for me to understand in a song lyric, too.
1: Yeah.
0: There's all sorts of other things going on, and it's just harder.
1: Yeah.
0: Yep.
1: Really cool album cover. He looks like an artsy guy.
0: He's in the arts.
1: Yeah.
0: Yes. Yep. Van Carton from Montreal.
1: Is that a real last name in French?
0: Great question. It means the same thing in French that it does in English.
1: Oh.
0: So like
1: Carton.
0: Yeah.
1: Carton.
0: Milk carton. Van Carton.
1: Carton.
0: Yep.
1: Carton.
0: Artiste multidisciplinaire. So multidisciplinary.
1: Pseudonym. Yep. I see the word pseudonym.
0: Yeah, sous le pseudonym de Van Carton.
1: Okay.
0: Yes, Discogs has his real name, which is Guillaume Monette.
1: Okay. Montreal. Got to go there one day. Shout out to our pal Bria Rose, who's in Montreal right now.
0: Holy, yes.
1: Yeah,
0: wow.
1: Enjoying the bagels.
0: Enjoying Saint-Viateur. I hope you're on Rue Saint-Viateur right now having some amazing bagels. Best bagels in the world. No, New York. Sorry.
1: What's the difference between a New York and a Montreal bagel?
0: Better.
1: Oh, pff, okay. Well, okay. They're boiled, right? Bagels are boiled. Yeah.
0: Yep.
1: So it's like a round, it's like essentially a dumpling.
0: Oh yeah.
1: No, I
0: yeah.
1: don't know.
0: Every
1: no,
0: well, I mean, no, every culture has its boiled
1: dough.
0: Dough product. Yep.
1: It's boiled and then baked, or toasted. Yeah.
0: Something like that. Yep.
1: Wow. Cool.
0: Very.
1: We got 20 minutes after 9. Thanks everyone for listening. There's 8 online. That's really cool.
0: Yes, thank you.
1: Thanks, guys. If you are around over lunch break, looking for something to do, Arts in the Park is back at noon. Paris Pick is playing today. I will be joining Paris today as well.
0: Yes.
1: Pretty cool. I haven't played Arts in the Park since 2017.
0: Wow.
1: Almost 10 years.
0: Yeah, wow.
1: Yeah, with Grown Boy we played. But it was that was the 5 o'clock show that we played. So I've never played a noon hour there. So it'd be cool.
0: A lot of bureaucrats. There'll be plenty of
1: bureaucrats. A lot of YG workers.
0: Yeah.
1: And
0: looking for some escape from their
1: prison office.
0: Yes, I don't know. Their bureaucratic existence.
1: Uh-huh.
0: The office prison, a.k.a. cubicle.
1: Yipes.
0: Stepped into, watched my bureaucrats at work yesterday, stepped into Lansbranch for another, my monthly, pop by, wondering where my money is.
1: Mm-hmm.
0: but in the meantime, still got to keep up, appearances with, keeping them placated.
1: Yeah, I guess
0: anywho.
1: If you're in the office, the lunch hour is amazing because you get to go outside.
0: Yes. Go outside in the beautiful sunshine.
1: Yeah.
0: The stuff that is beaming through the window right now while you're breathing recycled office air.
1: With the fluorescent lights?
0: With fluorescent lights above you.
1: Aww.
0: Yes. Go outside. Listen to some music. Catch some rays. And some music. And hang out in LePage Park, which is across from Triple J's.
1: And the theater.
0: And the theater.
1: And Wood Street Ramen, which is open now.
0: Yeah, that's right. And the courthouse. Ha ha ha. I mean, Victory
1: House. Really all in
0: I
1: one
0: mean, the
1: street.
0: Victory House. Oh, just yeah. kidding.
1: It's a really all in one street. Wood Street's like bumping lately.
0: Yep.
1: Asian Market, get yourself a bun mi.
0: Oh, yeah. Asian Market. Yep.
1: Get yourself a bra at the Bra Boutique.
0: Bra Boutique.
1: Go shopping at Renueva for some cool things. They have some cool stuff in there. It's worth a pop in.
0: Go get a lawyer above Renueva.
1: Go get a lawyer.
0: Yeah.
1: Get some sushi at Sakura.
0: Get
1: some tats.
0: Get some lunch hour tats.
1: Lunch hour tats.
0: At our pals.
1: Hit up the 98.
0: Yeah.
1: Hit up the 98. Get a room at the Riverview. what else is on Wood Street? Oh, dear. There's a lot
0: going on. New old fire hall, the newest old fire hall. Have a look at that decrepit building.
1: Yukon Vogue, they got some smoothies and home decor things in there.
0: That's right.
1: Actually, they bring up stuff from Simons, which is kind of cool, and IKEA. So there's some like cool stuff in there.
0: Mm-hmm. Yep.
1: Yukon Vogue.
0: There's the sushi place.
1: There's two sushi places on Wood Street.
0: Sakura. There's also that beautiful yellow and white house right on the corner of 4th and Wood.
1: I love that house.
0: Have a look at that vintage place while it's still here. Hopefully there's no other arsonists afoot. Because we got to get in our looking at least appreciating our historic buildings before somebody destroys them.
1: Yep. Before an accident happens, we'll just call it that.
0: Yes, accident. We'll put that in quotes. Either legit or not, right?
1: We love the old buildings.
0: Wood Street School.
1: Oh, yeah, Wood
0: Street
1: School.
0: Catch a act put on by our budding young artists, our youngest among us.
1: The MAD program.
0: Yep.
1: Yeah.
0: They usually have a sign on the corner of 4th and Wood saying what's going on. Like
1: the next... Oh, yeah, the little signpost for us there.
0: Yeah, that's right. What their next production is, and now we're end of the year. There might be something going on. I don't know.
1: Yeah.
0: Not plugged into the MAD program, but
1: I was not a MAD kid, but I probably should have been.
0: Oh yeah,
1: I wasn't a theater. I was a band kid.
0: Yeah, band
1: but
0: kid.
1: Not a theater kid. But right. yeah, the MAD kids are always a fun time.
0: Right. Yeah, there's your Wood Street review.
1: There's a lot going on Wood Street.
0: Another block up, the Pioneer. Oh my God, the Pioneer Cemetery. It's the Pioneers.
1: Pioneers.
0: More Pioneers, but Pioneers of dead people.
1: Yeah. Pioneers of the Yukon. Yeah.
0: Such a pioneer buried in the Pioneer Cemetery. That's how you know.
1: Should we try one of these new songs again?
0: Yes. What about the Bay? Is it reference to the Hudson's Bay Company? Or another RIP?
1: Oh my goodness. I don't know.
0: Here's a band called Skin Shape with their song The Bay.

0: Cool.
1: Yeah, Skin Shape with the Bay.
0: I didn't get any Hudson's Bay vibes. No. From that.
1: It could be a hold song. It's a stretch, but yeah. Sadly, I did not look up anything about Skin Shape. I kept reading about Slipknot.
0: Yeah, we're still on. We're still looking at Slipknot.
1: Yeah, still looking at Slipknot. Their album from 1999 was voted second greatest new metal album of all time. Right. So, like, they got some cred, man. Like, okay. Right on. That's really cool. Yeah. You know, if you're a fan of new metal, which I definitely not explored that genre, probably because I was repulsed too far early in the game. But I will check it out for Anvil Sounds.
0: Anvil Sounds. That's 100%. What brought us to Slipknot was the Anvil Sound in the song.
1: Yep. Yeah.
0: Oh, and my God. That,
1: you don't
0: that
1: know
0: album?
1: What Anvil Sound means, listen to 90s music, more 90s music, and you'll hear some at some point. Yeah.
0: That album by Slipknot is one entire hour. That's a lot of new metal.
1: Yeah.
0: They really took CDs really far in the 90s.
1: Yeah,
0: that's
1: right. Yeah. Yeah. Filled it out.
0: Filled up the CD. Like, yeah. It's a lot of metal.
1: A lot of new metal.
0: Their 1997 album was called Mate, Feed, Kill, Repeat.
1: Yeah. Yeah. It was not a successful release.
0: Oh,
1: demo
0: really?
1: Release.
0: Oh,
1: yeah.
0: Why?
1: Ew. Ew. Why would you call it that?
0: Oh my lord!
1: I think I'm gonna close the Slipknot tab. I'm done. I'm done with that. That's too early to be looking at those wannabe juggalos.
0: It's a lot, but you know, after nine, after nine a.m.,
1: anything goes.
0: It's, anything goes after 9 a.m.
1: Yeah. Yeah. Oh man.
0: We just saw a car driving down what is this was a skating rink in the winter in the shipyards.
1: Yeah. It might be a lost tourist.
0: Just a heads up, that is not for cars. It didn't look like an official vehicle, I will say that. So if you are driving in the shipyards park, that is not the parking lot.
1: Yeah. Turn around.
0: It's not allowed.
1: Turn around, head back. Anyway, oh God, watch out.
0: Yeah.
1: If you're using active transportation today, watch out for vehicles in the oncoming lane or occupying both lanes.
0: Oh, yeah. It's be careful out there. There are many lost people that don't know what is a road and what is not. So just, watch out for cars on the multi-use trail.
1: Yeah. Yeah. I mean, multi-use. Did it not say? Anyway. Who knows?
0: If you drive a tiny car, it is tempting. I do understand that. But, oh, and clean up after your dogs.
1: Oh, right.
0: Please.
1: Yeah. Please.
0: Please do that.
1: Oh, yeah. I went out and picked litter along the escarpment. I've done it. I've been doing it for years, right? Every spring, go out with a small crew and pick litter up. What do I want to say about that? Oh yeah, we picked along the Black Street stairs, and what I found was that it's like, because people walking up and down the stairs are kind of captive to our, like, walking alongside it, there was a lot more like appreciation expressed, which was great. But I noticed that had never ever happened at any other time while we're picking along any of the other pathways.
0: That's the first time you picked Black Street stairs?
1: Alongside the stairs.
0: Oh, yeah. Yeah.
1: Yeah. Whereas, you know, picking along all the other paths, there's never, nobody's ever said anything.
0: Right.
1: But suddenly along the stairs, thank you for your work. Thank you for picking up litter. Right. I told one person, okay, well, your job is to pick up one piece of litter from this point on your commute home. One piece. Anyway.
0: Like, would you say there was more garbage there?
1: Oh, here's my theory. Is because so many people are staying inside, like cocooning with all their devices and all the things. Doom scroll and, you know, they're not littering as much because there's fewer people outside.
0: Well, maybe littering is finally becoming like a faux pas.
1: I was really impressed at how little there actually was.
0: Good.
1: Unless somebody's already done a pass through, it is, I think we've made some really good steps here.
0: Cool.
1: Like I was pleasantly surprised.
0: I feel like I don't see a lot of litter that much compared to a while ago.
1: Right.
0: Like I think it's like,
1: I think the trend is to just
0: not
1: do that.
0: Good.
1: Yeah.
0: Don't do it.
1: Yeah. So a little ray of sunshine to know is that littering is finally shamed people into hanging on.
0: Yeah. Good.
1: Yep. You know, think of all the throwaway stuff that we have now. Single use, anything.
0: Mm-hmm.
1: Now, one thing though is we do it in the spring after you know, right, the winter and the fall. So maybe there's just a whole bunch of litter under the leaves, right? That you can't see. Right. It just gets buried by leaf litter, and then, yeah.
0: Well, a lot of packaging now is apparently compostable and biodegradable, too.
1: Yeah, well, think of all the stuff from Temu that's coming in.
0: Oh, never mind.
1: So, yeah. Yeah.
0: Yeah, that's bad. There's a lot of work to be done in the packaging industry still.
1: Oh, my God, still.
0: Yeah, go and get your fancy coffee in the biodegradable cup, but then come home to your Temu purchase.
1: That's right.
0: You've done one good.
1: You've done one good. And the other thing is, go buy all your plastic clothing to enjoy the outdoors. Your nylon tents and jackets and pants and all the gear and your $1,000 Gore-Tex jacket.
0: But it's recycled polyester.
1: But it's recyclable. It's recycled plastic. Yeah. Yeah.
0: Plastic clothing today is a thing.
1: It's still uncomfortable.
0: It's still uncomfortable. It's still unbreathable. and it's still sheds
1: petrochemicals.
0: The fibers shed microscopically.
1: Yes,
0: like the and so polyester is plastic. If you move that garment, there's going to be fibers that come off of that, and it's going
1: and
0: in your
1: go up your nose,
0: up your nose, in your skin. It does embed in your skin too, guys.
1: And so if you're wondering where the microplastics are coming from, spend less time outdoors wearing it. Now wear wool.
0: Wool, linen, cotton.
1: Yeah.
0: Rayon is made out of bamboo. I don't know if how natural it is, though. I don't know how natural the rayon is. Rayon's bamboo, right?
1: Right. Yep. Natural? Rayon. Yeah, it is.
0: And there's another one. What is the name? That's made from
1: viscose.
0: That's it. Tree fiber.
1: These are some great options. That none of which are orderable from Temu, as far as I know. I haven't done the research.
0: It's Temu funded by big gas companies. Yeah, big oil.
1: Big oil.
0: Oh my God. Yeah, if you are somebody that has a hard time dealing with the heat, take a look at your clothing tag. Even though it feels soft.
1: Ew.
0: my God, so soft.
1: Oh, but my God, it's so soft.
0: It's just plastic. Oh.
1: Yeah, petrochemicals. Yeah. Man.
0: Off-gassing.
1: Petrochemicals.
0: Yeah.
1: Yeah, Strait of Hormuz is making Temu more expensive because we can't get the oil to make the plastic.
0: Remember in the 90s, they're like, polar fleece is made out of plastic bottles. Yeah, it is plastic.
1: Yeah.
0: They were right.
1: Yeah. At the time, it was made out of recycled pop bottles, which was the first time,
0: right,
1: like any of that, like the whole concept of recycling was new.
0: Mm-hmm.
1: Certainly at the residential scale. So blue box pickup in Ontario, some places in Ontario started in the early 90s.
0: Mm-hmm.
1: I was indoctrinated at a really young age. And then moving here in the early 2000s, 2001.
0: We're still burning everything.
1: It was like stepping back in time.
0: Mm.
1: Where do I bring my recycling?
0: Or
1: what do I do with my recycling? I throw it out?
0: And burn then, like, it. You have a big bonfire and burn it.
1: Big burn
0: pile
1: if you're in McRae. And then it's like, oh, Raven Recycling. Okay, well, so I need a car.
0: Mm-hmm.
1: Right? Moved here, not owning one, still young, and didn't have a first car. Okay, well, what do I do with my recycling? Oh, well, you have to bring it somewhere. Oh, so I need a car is what you're saying. Okay. Well, 25 years later, we got curbside. Yay.
0: I love it.
1: I do too.
0: I really like the curbside thing, mostly because the amount of trash, like I don't take my garbage out every week or every other week. I don't need to. I just have way less trash.
1: Yep. Yep.
0: I did make some effort in the past to like bring it to Raven, but like it doesn't always make it there. And then arguably like it's like, well, there's not even a point. It just ends up in the landfill anyway.
1: Yeah. Well, yeah. I mean, that may still be happening at the other hand.
0: Right.
1: The jury's out on how effective all this stuff is once it's all sent somewhere else. Then does it actually still go in a landfill? Yes, jury's out still on that. But sometimes it's.
0: Anyway. I feel like a lot of things that are cardboard now come from recycled material, made from recycled cardboard. So it's got to come from somewhere.
1: Oh. One thing though, a lot of people know this, is the word recycled. In terms of like paper or cardboard or whatever, paper products, it doesn't mean the stuff that you put in your blue bin.
0: Oh, right. Yeah, okay.
1: That would be reused cardboard or paper.
0: Oh.
1: So recycled means at the factory when they make your paper or cardboard, there's a bunch of offcuts.
0: Mm-hmm. Oh, those guys.
1: And so they take those offcuts and then recycle them back into their, you know, production.
0: Mm.
1: It's not like they're taking, you know, like a big dump truck full of paper comes up and, you know, gets turned into pulp again and then turned into paper. That's a whole other system.
0: Just burn it. So recycled polyester clothing, which I've been seeing a lot of on tags made from recycled polyester, that is just the offcuts. Probably.
1: It could be. Yep.
0: Oh boy. We're doomed.
1: Well, like, how do we fool the public?
0: Oh God. Yeah. And then I actually think it was Colin that was saying, what is it? The number inside the recycling logo? Oh, yeah. Like 7 or 5 or yeah. 2.
1: Doesn't mean the number of times it's recycled.
0: It doesn't mean that. No. Okay.
1: No.
0: What does it mean? How toxic it is.
1: No. It's the type of plastic that it is.
0: Right.
1: And therefore, having that number then allows the, at the sorting, you know.
0: Sure.
1: Right?
0: Mm-hmm.
1: It allows it to go in different streams because like with like, right?
0: Mm-hmm.
1: That kind of thing. Why do I know so much about recycling? Oh, because I have an environmental science degree.
0: Wow. We have an expert on the air.
1: It's one of my 4 degrees.
0: Wow.
1: So took a few courses in all that stuff way back. Pretty useful.
0: So sorting the recycling like we're doing with the blue bins is actually effective in some way.
1: In terms of like getting public participation and buy-in, and you know, it's a lot of work, right? Like this, a lot of people put the wrong things in the wrong bins, and you know, all sorts of stuff gets intermixed, right? If you're putting garbage in your compost, you know, there's only a certain amount that's allowable before they just throw it all away.
0: Right.
1: Right, because it's not compost anymore. But there is a certain like percentage that's like allowable. Can't get it all.
0: Mm-hmm.
1: But just making it easier while still making it viable.
0: Mm-hmm.
1: That's always a good move. Now, like I said, what happens at the other end? Like once it's in the internal like processes.
0: Mm-hmm.
1: Like once it's gone off to whatever the plants are that actually do the stuff. Yeah, that's still a question mark and like not really, because it's private industry. It's not really like not a lot of, you know, I haven't looked into it. But anyway, there's your recycling. What would you call
0: update?
1: That?
0: Update?
1: public service message or something? Yeah, I don't know. Whatever. You're listening to CGUC 90.5.
0: I have one more question. How do you feel about putting cardboard into compost, which I know some people do? Is cardboard compostable?
1: Oh, like pizza boxes are.
0: The corrugated, like...
1: yeah, ones. But...
0: Right.
1: I don't know.
0: Okay. Maybe we have an expert out in compost out there.
1: Yeah, there are better experts than me on this whole...
0: I look at some things that say they're compostable, like paper products or like containers, biodegradable, and I'm like,
1: there's no certification, right? You know, like organic stuff, it's like a certified organic, right?
0: Yeah.
1: But like, there's no certified compostable organizations,
0: yeah,
1: as far as I know.
0: Yep.
1: Mm-hmm. So like, yeah, 100% compostable on your bag is, yep, like, is it really?
0: Mm-hmm. I like to keep a compost bag. It's just like a paper bag in the freezer. And it is lined with some type of plastic, but I've often wondered like who says it's compostable,
1: yeah,
0: right?
1: That's a great question. And yeah.
0: Cause it should have some lining in there to prevent spills, but
1: yep.
0: Yeah.
1: Yep.
0: Wow. What a topic of talking.
1: Topic of talking. Yep. We've got
0: 10 minutes.
1: 10 minutes left till Colin Booth in the booth takes over and guides you through some CanCon. Until then, let's check out another new song. Here's some Sam Evian. Oh, Evian plastic water bottles.
0: Oh, perfect. Evian water.
1: With Crazy Pops, more plastic summer treats. Sam Evian, Crazy Pops on 92.5.

0: Hard cut.
1: Hard cut. Crazy fun horn band there right at the end.
2: I love anything that just ends with a horn. I don't know, they're like, right? Hey, this had nothing to do with it. Like a guitar solo, but just at the end. Yep. They do it with saxophones a lot for whatever reason.
1: Yep. Yeah. Great way to finish off. For sure.
2: I agree. Good way to start, too.
1: Right?
2: Like, saxophone is like a very attention grabbing.
0: Yeah.
2: Yeah. I don't you know, understand the music theory on that or whatever, but it's very like the saxophone plays these really quick, loud, huge notes, and you're like, whoa.
1: Yeah.
2: Trumpets too, but
1: Little harsher, something.
2: Yeah. And I think trumpets blend into the rest a little easier than a saxophone like thing does. Mm.
1: Yeah.
2: Maybe it's just because it's higher pitch than most
1: trumpet
2: wind
1: solos. Not less of a thing than
2: they're
1: sax
2: still
1: solo.
2: Crazy though. I tell you, Louis Armstrong, like,
1: oh sure,
2: you're the best dude to ever play trumpet. I don't think that's a controversial opinion or anything like that. And like, whoa, it's not like it's like I'm saying the color red is red, but still,
1: yeah.
2: Like Jesus, my dad used to play a lot, and so I did by facto too. You know, I don't know how your parents were, but I was certainly not in charge of the music. Not with my dad anyway.
0: He took
2: He listened to wasn't it Tom Waits?
0: Oh yeah,
2: like just
0: my mom loved Tom Waits.
2: Yeah, for sure. Yeah, it was a good time.
1: Okay, so, I'm gonna play us out one last song here. This is a brand new one, new edition. Somersault, Candy Wrappers. Hey, candy. It's your favorite
0: you
1: food
0: love
1: group.
2: Listen, I don't know what you're talking. Sugar is good. Sugar's addictive.
0: Okay, well, thanks for listening to Morningside.
1: Yeah.
0: We'll be back next week, I think.
1: Probably.
2: Yeah. Let's hope so.
1: And it's been a slice. Thanks for tuning in. All of our 10 listeners online now.
0: Woohoo!
1: And everyone on the analog radio. We appreciate you.
0: See you next week.

0: The Unfaithful Servants, joined by Canadian folk legend Sherry Ehrlich, take the stage at the Kulani Mountain Bluegrass Festival, June 12th to 14th in Haines Junction. 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
2: Yo, it's time for A Booth in a Booth, where I hang out and listen to a bunch of random Canadian music. And yeah, I don't know. It's fun. It's nice. It's a good week, guys. It looks like it might be a really nice summer. I don't want to put too much,
3: yeah,
2: you know, but it looks like it might be really nice out there.
3: Yep.
2: Yeah. And yeah, I was in Dawson and it was awesome. It's still a great play. I don't know. Go spend some money this summer if you're out there, guys. Like, it's fine. Maybe don't support the NVD owned businesses, but what am I here to talk? You know, don't listen to me. Jesus. I don't know. You know what? Here's something I hate to admit. Blair Breaks, is that it?
3: Blair Breaks, yeah.
2: Yeah, yeah. So he's run the Midnight Sun.
3: Yeah.
2: But when he's doing it with some sort of weird thing with Yukon Brewing. I don't know. But when he left Yukon Brewing, they made a beer. It's like a pale ale. And they made a special beer for him. He's on a can and everything.
3: No kidding.
2: It's pretty good.
3: That's great.
2: It's really annoying, actually.
3: Yeah.
2: You know what I mean?
3: Yeah.
2: I do think that would be a great passive aggressive way to send an employee off. Be like, we made you one special bottle of wine, and it's terrible.
3: Yeah, that's
2: like
3: right.
2: Like at your retirement party or something. It's like, here's a gold watch and a bottle of shit wine. Oh, man. But no, Dawson's great. The Palace Grand, man.
3: Oof. Oh, that's a treasure, yeah, right? Oh, what a treat.
2: Yeah, shout out thanks to everybody who put on the show and everybody who helped get them together. Average and Practitioner, the bands, and Sundowner and Fleabane with like Hannah and Evan and Rob and Alec and John Walters at a Copper Coil Tattoo. Like it was obscene, man. It was so good.
3: Oh, yeah.
2: Like, damn.
3: Yeah, right.
2: And
3: on.
2: Shout out to the Westminster Hotel for organizing and putting it on.
3: With their neighbor.
2: Definitely the last. Well, we'll see what happens, but I don't know what the plan is. Things are still kind of a mess with the pit. And with Rancheria.
3: Yeah, the whole place burned down. That's the rumor today.
2: Well, I saw that the rest of the hotel burnt down, right? So I'm trying to remember, but I hear that the rest of the hotel or whatever is burned down. But, you know, I mean, there is, so fair enough to as many theories there are, but I'm pretty sure that actually there's a, if you have a bunch of sawdust in the walls and then that forms a bunch of mold, and then that mold, as it's having a chemical reaction, sometimes can heat up.
3: Okay.
2: And sometimes that can fry something out or whatever it is, like actually sort of slowly smolder a fire in our life. So who knows, but, you know.
3: I mean, those places were old enough. Built, the styling was 40s or 50s for sure.
2: Yeah. I mean, sometimes things just, but no power, I didn't know.
3: No,
2: I didn't know there was zero power
3: out
2: there, but it was hooked up for power.
3: Yeah, they ran their own hydro for a long time.
2: Okay, fair enough.
3: The whole concept of it being self-sufficient was amazing and has been that way for a while, right? So I've looked at, you know, over the years, checked it out, especially also when they were running.
2: Yeah.
3: As you're coming down from the Whitehorse side, on the left, you pass a creek, a big, like a really rushing creek.
2: Yeah.
3: And there's a power generating station right there.
2: Oh, okay.
3: And so,
2: oh, yeah, okay.
3: And so they ran their power from that thing. And then you can see the power lines, right? Suddenly there's power lines on this like highway with virtually nothing on it, right? There's no power lines along a lot of the Alaska Highway because it just, you know, we're not running power up from the south. So to see some power lines was like, well, what's going on here? And then I traced it to the little mini hydro, which is like, A, necessary when you're that remote, but B, like kind of progressive for that time.
2: Yeah.
3: Also not running off diesel or whatever, right? Maybe they were, or maybe there's diesel backup. And
2: I mean,
3: all
2: hydro,

0: Electric is great.
1: It's great.
0: It's great, man. I don't know. I was always, I mean, there's a lot of problems with everything, but I tell you, man, the dams are impressive. It's probably because my dad helped build some of the dam. So, you know, but
1: like here
0: also,
1: in town.
0: Yeah, they are extremely impressive. But like, I don't know, like Midnight Sun burned down entirely back in the 90s.
1: 2004, 2005, 2006, somewhere in there.
0: Yeah, my dad, Roddy Boyle, and I'm trying, maybe Les Lusag, I think all went out, and a couple guys, other guys went out and rebuilt the whole damn thing.
2: The downtown burnt down also.
0: Yeah, for sure. In the 80s. Yeah. The whole, it sucks. But Dawson's a tinderbox. Mm-hmm. And so is all these old places.
1: Well, all these old. I mean, but also they're the abandoned ones. It doesn't have to be abandoned. It's tied up at the sheriff's office, the Rancheria.
0: Oh, really?
1: Yeah. Mm-hmm. So, they're sitting on it, waiting to get rid of it.
0: The sheriff's office.
1: Yeah.
0: The
1: don't do
0: only work
1: much.
0: In one
1: Apologies
0: place.
1: To Jason. If
0: no,
1: you're
0: no,
1: listening.
0: No. I'm not trying to disrespect the sheriff's in town. It's a tough job.
1: It's a tough job.
0: Maybe I don't understand their duties.
1: Yeah. So, abandoned properties get there has to be a interim overseer of the property, and in the Yukon that's the sheriff's office.
0: Okay, fair enough.
1: Yeah.
0: All right.
1: It's like if it goes into, I don't know, receivership, or in this case both owners died, and then I guess there was maybe some pending lawsuits still going on, but I don't know. I don't know the whole story, but it just get bits and pieces. But both people who ran the place died in fairly quick succession, and then that's kind of it.
0: Yeah, it just falls into
1: Into disrepair. There's nobody there to keep the buildings alive, which these are kind of like living things, right? They need upkeep, and they certainly need someone there to stop someone else from setting fire to them.
0: Yeah, I mean, the pit is a good example of that.
1: Exactly.
0: Too. You just can't leave a building like that alone. Mm-hmm. But I suppose I guess I don't understand the process. I'm curious about it, but how do you even get one of these things declared like a heritage site? And then how do you
1: owner to have interest in it.
0: Yeah, that's what I was wondering. They can't take it away from someone who owns it. Right? Like right now,
1: it would still be a heritage.
0: I mean,
1: site.
0: I'll tell you this about the pit. Yeah. The pit was on three lots.
1: Yep.
0: Three. That's a lot of space in downtown Dawson.
1: Yeah, right.
0: That's a lot of space
1: that
0: building was taking up, for God's sakes. But it should have been, I was joking around, UNESCO heritage site or something
1: Right.
0: You know, I mean, I do think that's actually probably true. Like, haven't you guys seen a ton of the messages that are like from people who live way other places in the world? And it's like, oh man, the pit, I played there once.
1: It's amazing.
0: Who are you? I don't know. That would have been nice. But yeah, you just can't leave these things alone. Rancheria, at the very least, if the federal government is going to take this, sucks because somebody's going to get paid for this. And that's a chunk of money that I suppose is going to come from somewhere. But if you're going to take responsibility for something, you should have to take responsibility for it. If you take somebody into custody, you should take responsibility for them. And if you take a property into custody, you should have to caretake it.
1: That's right.
0: That means someone
1: needs to be,
0: but at least
1: actively
0: every other week or something,
1: keeping it.
0: Yeah.
1: But also it means that you got to get rid of it. Get it into the hands of someone else who's going to do something with it.
0: Yeah.
1: Something.
0: Or do something with it. Either private enterprise or bid for it as the government and put something there. If you want to put a heritage thing, or you want to do something else, or you want to start actually what we'd like to do is encourage movement in this area, so we'll buy the power generator and we will run it.
1: I'll tell you one thing for free too, is we know what happens when we don't do that.
0: Yeah, they just die. Yeah, which is bad for everyone.
1: It takes so much to build anything now.
0: Yeah.
1: The amount of effort, imagine trying to replace that thing in the middle of the highway.
0: Yeah.
1: It's like impossible.
0: Well, the infrastructure is completely gone for that anyway. Yeah. Like at the very least, you look at Dawson and there used to be an infrastructure in place to make things there. So they had their own sawmills and, you know, log cutting and all that sorts of stuff.
1: All like the Palace Grand was built on site.
0: Yeah.
1: With stuff there.
0: Yeah, and the Palace Grand, if you haven't been, folks, the Palace Grand, what are you waiting for? Get out this summer season and get your tourism in and go check out a show at the Palace Grand. Also, the new Gertie show was sick.
1: Nice.
0: Dang, this is really going to bother me, but I'll look up the guy's, the main singer's name before the end of this and let you know. But yeah, the dancers were fun. You know, it's Gertie's. Mm-hmm. Go get your passes. It's like $30 and you can go as you please the whole season. It's actually a pretty smart move. I have to say, from a business perspective, it's a...
1: On their part.
0: Oh, yeah, it's a pretty smart move, you know? Yeah, it's... And if you're a local, they want you in there.
1: They would take your money since 1898, like all these. If not in Gertie's form, in some form or another.
0: I guarantee that's one building that's not going to burn down. No way. Not
1: if it does, it'll get replaced in a hurry.
0: Knock on wood. You know what the joke, too, in town was? Is just blaming everyone for burning down the pits. And then be like, yeah, it's just brutal to hear. Yeah, everybody just looks like, oh, God. Like, they're like, where were you that night?
1: Yeah.
0: I thought I saw you walking away with a pet can of gas in your hand. And everybody just looks at them like, we'd kill you if we thought that. Yeah.
1: If there's any evidence.
0: Yeah. Oh, yeah. Oh, it's beauty, man. I can't wait. I'm going to go back soon. I don't know.
1: Great.
0: Austin's great.
1: Okay, great.
0: Well worth the drive.
1: Well, we're talking about going to Skagway. That's the Dawson. That's even closer.
0: Yeah, I'm with it. I totally want to go, man. Yeah. I miss the smell of the ocean.
1: Yeah.
0: You know, and that's the closest one. I don't know what to tell you guys.
1: Yeah, the closest ocean. Yeah, the Arctic Ocean's way farther away.
0: Yeah, for sure. I'd love to do that. For sure.
1: Yeah,
0: I'd love to
1: Herschel Island. Here I come.
0: Yeah. It's kind of like there's, you know, I could be out on the... You know, I guess you could go to Vancouver, or, you know, go drive south. Seward is a nice town.
1: It's the same ocean down there.
0: Seward? Seward's a little town on it's on the American side or whatever. It's like a little cannery.
1: Oh, sure. Yeah.
0: And it's a nice little town. It's a little desolate, but you know.
1: You're talking in Alaska.
0: It's
1: like
0: in Alaska.
1: Seward.
0: Yeah,
1: Seward,
0: it's on
1: Alaska,
0: a little bottom there.
1: Yeah.
0: Right?
1: Kinda.
0: It's like half, it's like you're kind of in Canada, but not really. Right?
1: Oh, are you talking about Hyder and Stewart, like off the Stewart Cassiar Road? No, you're talking about
0: It's like a little pier town, just an ocean. I'm just confused. I only went there once or twice as a kid.
1: Seward,
0: Alaska.
1: I'm thinking, but it's like towards Anchorage.
0: Oh, is it?
1: I believe.
0: Didn't realize that was that far.
1: I believe. Yeah,
0: I wasn't doing a lot of navigating.
1: No, not at 11 years old or whenever you went there. Yeah.
0: Yeah. Definitely not. I was just riding high on a car trip
1: and
0: some sweet
1: and like
0: camping.
1: Exhaust fumes.
0: Oh yeah, for sure. Yeah, that's right. Oh, I do miss this. Is it bad? I miss the smell of old cars and old gas.
1: Dude, I remember once being in a parking garage with my mom, and I'm just like, yeah, I like that smell.
0: Yeah.
1: She looks at me. She's like, that's like exhaust fumes, brother.
0: Yeah,
1: or son.
0: Parking garages used to be just a haze sometimes.
1: Yeah.
0: Bunch of people, like 30 people all running their cars in a cold parking garage.
1: Yeah.
0: You're like, oh, yeah, walking through every car. You're like, ugh. Yeah, it's a good time.
1: Leaded gas.
0: Yeah, man. I never parked in that. You must have parked in that. Underground parking structure that's in the Lockworts at some point, right?
1: The which?
0: There's an underground parking structure.
1: Oh, yeah, no,
0: in the
1: I think that's just for like the judges and whatnot.
0: Okay.
1: Yeah.
0: That must be nice.
1: It's like protected
0: judges. I agree.
1: Man.
0: I'm with it, man. Yeah,
1: that's
0: for sure.
1: That's a good idea to do that.
0: No, I love the halls of victory, as we talked about.
1: Yeah.
0: That's amazing. It's a perfect phrase.
1: Yeah.
0: And I understand that for some people, it might feel like the halls of
1: defeat. Yeah, yeah.
0: But
1: for some others,
0: it's not. And, you know, think about the little wins, you know? Mm-hmm. Like maybe you got convicted, but you didn't hit anybody as you were leaving in a fury. And then you didn't get more time for that. Like, that's a little victories.
1: Yeah.
0: You know? I saw a guy in court somewhere in the States or whatever, and he's a dumbass, but he literally just got like 80 days because he yelled in the middle of a court case. He was in a public court case and he yelled something, and the judge was like, contempt, Just arrest that dude. Yeah. And I was like, have you ever watched those videos where someone's sort of snarky to the judge? The judge is like, all right, cool. Go back to jail for 60 days.
1: You're off.
0: Yeah, don't mess with judges.
1: No.
0: Listen, argue with your lawyers in private as much as you want, but do not mess with judges in court.
1: R-E-S-P-E-C-T. There's a whole song made about it.
0: They'll put the hammer down. Like,
1: they literally carry one. God, a gavel.
0: It's not metaphorical. They won't hit you with it, but they will put you in prison.
1: Yeah. They'll put you in your place.
0: Well, yeah, man. I mean, it's just or they'll have a sheriff drag it's just and everybody else will be so cool and collected while you're having the worst day of your life, and it'll just be the most embarrassing, horrible thing. Just don't mess with the judges.
1: What do you think about getting to some music?
0: No, not even a little bit. I'm having too much fun. Yeah, let's do
1: 50 minutes.
0: Yeah, we've been chatting. I didn't even realize.
1: We'll start with a PSAC ad.
0: Yeah, good morning, folks.
1: Yep.
0: What is it called? what did you just say? Did you have a stroke? Help me.
1: Public Service Alliance of Canada has ads running on, PSAC.
0: Okay.
1: What I call it.
0: Okay. Listen, I'm not going to complain about the station has ads. That's great.
1: Yep.
0: That's amazing.
1: We get paid $30 other.
0: Yeah, for sure. Absolutely. That's amazing. You support whatever PSAC.
1: Yeah.
0: I hate you for that, but yeah, I do love it. And I'll never leave my brain. But yeah, or donate to CJUICE. You know what I mean? 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Let's play some music.
1: Everyone's after this PSAC ad.
0: After this PSAC.
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That was Terror Lord with Child's Play. Before that was Melted Into the Blue. And yeah, it's some random music, and it's all Canadian, and it's hosted by me. And I'm going to hang out. Let's do it. 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You can request Canadian music if you want. And yeah, otherwise, it's going to be some random stuff. There's a bunch of new stuff on that I'm looking forward to listening to. A bunch I've never even heard of before, like July Talk. But if you're out there and you're like, that's a classic Canadian band, I don't know what to tell you. Don't be an elitist. Relax. It's a good time here. And yeah, and there's a ton of stuff I'll talk about. I don't know. I'll give you the what's going on this weekend. It's Little Friday, and there's a sweet Tool show that's going on in the 6th at Lefty's Well with Baby Ronka and the Boyfriends and the band called Tool Time, and it's going to be awesome, I tell you. There's a Dutch Handsome and the Ransoms on Friday on the 5th, and Country Josh is back, and he's playing. Yeah, so welcome back, brother. If you're out there listening, I doubt it. It's pretty early, actually, for most of us. And for some of us, it's late. And it's Country Josh and the No Goodens. That's what I was just checking. I had to pull it up to see if he was accompanied or whatever. I wonder if we'll switch it up. But if you haven't been to a show, I bet they open up, hope they open up the big stage of the KK. If you haven't been to see that, you should definitely go check it out. And yeah, there's just no shortage of stuff going on this summer. Go check out Arts in the Park. It's going on Monday through Friday, 12 o'clock, and then on Wednesdays at 5. Like, yeah, he's playing there right now with Paris. There, or not right now, but they'll start at noon. And yeah, it's going to be going all summer. You know, I think I dare to say it's looking up, folks. I don't know. Seems like it might be a good summer. And yeah, why don't we get more back into some more music? This is Hold On by Ayla Brooke on The Juice.

That was July Talk with Now I Know. And before that was Ayla Brooke, Hold On. It's the Booth and Booth, where I hang around from 10 to noon and listen to a randomly selected bunch of Canadian music. And we judge it. That's how we do. No, it's not. It's actually, I swear to God, it's mostly all good. And it's all good theoretically. You know what I mean? It's like, they're all good theoretically to somebody. Who knows? But some mornings you're just not in the mood for it. And though this may not, it's early morning or late morning, I suppose. One might call this the brunching hour, you know. Yeah. And it's your local community radio station here in Whitehorse, hanging out down by the banks of the Yukon River and enjoying it. And go check out some of our sponsors. I mean, there's ads, there's stuff popping off. It's great. Go check out Road Dogs Music Supply and Cerberus Cafe. Go get you some Sea Juice merch or some band merch for Bria Rose, for Electric Lemonade, for all sorts of people. Go get some albums. There's a bunch of great local albums there and a ton of other stuff. Yeah, it's, I don't know. And they make it a good coffee. And they got, it's the Swiss Bakery. They got the good baked goods too. Go get yourself some of those. It's a little Friday. You could indulge a little bit. And, you know, why don't you get yourself a coffee? Head on down to Arts in the Park, relax, and eat your sweets. We'll get on to some more music any second here. As soon as I decide. Sometimes you gotta, you know, how about Abby? Oh, here we go. Okay, all right. We'll see what happens. There's two I want to do. One is Jennifer Castle, and then the other one, this one I'll start with, is Abby Woods, Scattered Bodies. But Abby Woods is in all capital letters, and there's a certain amount of risk involved in those songs. So here we go. 92.5 FM, The Juice. I think we're good.

I think maybe not this morning. I'm so sorry, Abby Woods with Scattered Bodies. And if you were digging that, I apologize. Maybe we have different tastes in music, and that's okay. But it's my time here. Much like it was the Goonies' time down there, it's my time here. And I think I'm going to try this Jennifer Castle song, Lucky Number 8, right away here. And that's not me disparaging anybody, the artist or anything like that. I just, 92.5 FM, the juice.

92.5 FM The Juice. That was Ben Sinister with One Shot. And before that was Lucky Number 8 by Jennifer Castle. I'm not sure about either of those. Lucky Number 8 sort of warmed up him in the end, but Ben Sinister, I don't know. That was a, how do I say it? There's no cynicism in there. You know, what is life without a little bit of cynicism? I mean, listen, I'm not cynical, but you know, I would say, like, once you stop being cynical, then you can just start having fun. But, you know, just a little bit. You know, just one storming cloud or something. You know, I don't know. Just a weird, strange mixed metaphors. I bet if I went back and read the lyrics for that, it would be a little weird. You know what? I might actually just play one of these. Nah, that seems crazy. You know what I'm not cynical about? Today at Tiny Brewery, Damian Albus is in town doing a Tiny Brewery concert. Go check that out. I will pull up the time right now, probably. That would make sense, right? It's almost like maybe I should have had it ready. It's at 7:30. All of them, as far as I can tell, are at 7:30. But you always want to, like, double check just in case. I don't want a bunch of people show up to a closed brewery, Tiny Brewery. That seems crazy. I mean, it sounds awesome in there. Like, the sound is amazing. And the beer is good. And yeah, I don't know what to tell you. It's a good time. You should go check it out. They do a bunch of really good stuff there at the Tiny Brewery. They put shows on constantly. And yeah, thanks so much for doing that. Shout out to everybody who works there. We'll get back into some more music here. This is Born Again by Meat Computer. Did I pick it based on the name? You're damn right I did. On The Juice.

That was The Opener by Avalon Tassoni. And before that was Born Again by Meat Computer. And I don't know, those are both kind of weird. It was a hard cut between the two of them. That's a, you know, but hey, I don't know what's going to happen. I couldn't tell you. You know what I mean? I mean, sometimes I can kind of guide it because I know some of these Canadian bands. I mean, I could actually, one of the things I do like about this is I get to figure out new Canadian music all the time. Like, I could name, you know, 10 really great Canadian bands, just not mainstream stuff, right off the top of my head. There's another, not to say that a ton of this isn't like absolutely ridiculously famous bands, I'm sure, at least Canadian wise, you know. But it's just, I don't know. I was talking to somebody from the Practitioners, the band that I saw at the Palace Grand, or one of the amazing bands I saw. You know, shout out Sundowner and Fleabane and Everage. But I just think it's hard to cut through the noise in the if you're Canadian. I mean, the algorithms are all like shared everywhere, but they're American companies, and there's 400 million Americans and 30 million Canadians, give or take. And I guess you can say, 40, but, you know, it's got to be harder to cut through the noise. So, I don't know, it's nice. I get a bunch of this, and I'll take a suggestion for it, but at some point it's going to be the perfect time for, as it is every day, my rush hour. And why don't we do, just because I was keeping that theme with the opener, although there's no guarantee this will be at all what it is. This is by Joaquin Pierce, Walk? I don't know. Jock? I don't think so. That ain't it. J-E-C-Q-U-I-E. If anybody knows, give me a show in the chat. But it's called Love Song, but Love Song's in all capitals, which is like, you never know. I don't know why that is, but it's probably something in the program. 92.5 FM. 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Your local radio station. It's almost 11 o'clock. Here we go. Love Song.

No, I tried. No, I tried. I'm sorry. I'm sorry to everyone out there in real world. I hate it. I hate it. I can't stand it, okay? It's not that time. Jesus Christ. No offense, but woof a doof. Why's it got to be like this? Why's it got to be... You know, I talk about how good the Canadian music scene is, and then something like that comes up, and you're just like, woof a doof. I'm so sorry for the hard cut. I'm trying to get better about that stuff, but... I don't know, man. I just can't do it. I need a palate cleanser. I guess you're right. You know what? I wouldn't, in the chat, you can join me in the chat, cjucfm.com/chat. Tell me what your plans are this weekend. You know, I'm doing some yard stuff, honestly. You know, we're moving a garage, we're doing a bunch of stuff, but yeah, I'll probably go check out Tool Time and some, maybe some Arts in the Park on Friday or today if I get a chance. But here, I don't, the problem is that in the chat, someone asks, put on some 80s stuff. I don't know because I don't know enough about most of these bands. Like, and you know, and that's kind of fine. I want to play Roshanak, Devil's Worst Disease, because Roshanak is in all capitals. And it's like, what could it be? And then after that, I promise if I'll find something I do know that's going to be good. I could already see some down there that it's at least, you know, we'll see. But yeah, why don't we check this out on the juice?

We're not doing this. We're not doing this. I'm not going to let Thursday go this way. I refuse to. So I'll play this Elliot Brood song called Bird Dog, and then I'll throw some Rush on, and then I'll find some Haywire. All right? That's the plan. This is Elliot Brood with Bird Dog.

yeah, yeah. I love that. Damn, that's such a good Rush song. God, man, Rush just keeps getting better and better and better. It's, you know, I don't know what to tell you. But I'll tell you this much. That is 80s, technically. I'm pretty sure that album came out in 84. I think that's off Signals. Yeah, I'm going to play this Haywire song. And I do not know, but it is an 80s band from PEI. Shout out Bogwitch. Thank you. We will hear it. And I think it fits in just right. And yeah, like if the Baba Yaga or the Mirror gives you advice, you should listen to your local bog witches. I'm just saying. Who's top five? I was curious, though. The top five witches of all time. Who's the number one most famous witch of all time? You know, like if I could name the most famous wizard, and it's probably Merlin. I think that's pretty indisputable, the most famous wizard of all time. But I don't know who the most famous witch is. Queen Mab, that's a good one, you know. I don't know. Morgan Le Fay, is that? But anyway, here's some 80s music. It's dedicated to guest 637-3365-3522-5647-5. For why? Who knows? This is Bad Bad Boy on the Juice.

Welcome back. That was Bad Bad Boy by Haywire on the Juice. Why? Who knows? They're PEI. And you know what? That's kind of the perfect 80s nonsense. I kind of love it. I'm into it. I don't know if you know this about me or not, but I listen to Rush. And I do love, listen, I love a terrible 80s hair metal. If you didn't see the new Peacemaker show, it's one of those superhero shows, but it's very funny. It's got John Cena. But the theme song is this incredibly just terrible 80s hair metal song. It's like, it's just extremely bad. You should go look it up. There's a great little dance music video to it, too. There was also for this, which I am currently in the process of looking up and understanding how it was made and where it was shot, because I have questions. I have real questions about it, because it was shot on what looks like a gym rink or in an old roller disco, but it was clearly like a school gym that was reconverted into a roller disco with some of the truly greatest hair, 80s hair imaginable. I don't know. I'm curious. If it was PEI, I wonder if this video was shot in PEI or if they shot it somewhere else. And if you decided that the 80s were a bad decade during that while we were listening to it, and that everyone who lived in that 80s was maybe partaking in a thing that they shouldn't have been partaking in as much as they were, because they clearly made some of the most insane stuff ever, I don't think you understand fun. You know, oh man, I just about had it. I had this thing I was going to do because it looked amazing and the name was insane. Here it is. This is Ontario Gothic by the band Foxes in Fiction on the Juice.

92.5 FM, The Juice. That was Amos the Kid with World Burn. And before that was Ontario Gothic by Foxes in Fiction. Those are both pretty good songs. I was sold. I've listened to Amos the Kid at home a couple times. I like it. You could find it on all the platforms out there run by absolute morons and monsters. You know what I'm saying? The ones that are building horrifying data centers all over the world, Canada, United States. It's all bad. It's bad for all of us. It's bad for you and me. And yeah, here's something that's not bad for you. Go check out Peggy Hanaflin playing the Tiny Brewery concert on June 6th at 8 p.m. Oh, they're not all at 7:30. There you go. And there's a ton of stuff going on this year. I mean, the summer is popping off, guys. Dawson was killer. Go hang out in Dawson. Spend some dough. Stick around. Stay tuned to The Juice. Check out Instant Fire Escape later tonight from 6 till, 6 till 7. And there's a used, I wonder if there's a general meeting or something. There's the volunteer show that's coming up right after this. And Rosie's Radio Hour coming up from 1 to 2. And Market Radio from 3 to 6. Come on down to the market and hang out with us. Say hi. Watch the magic happen. I'm not quite sure who's hosting today, but whoever is, I'm sure they're great. And you'll love to come chill with them. Do it, guys. Why don't we play? Oh, yeah. I always talk about this guy a lot. And I guess maybe I'm overplaying Nicholas LB, but I truly don't feel like I am. But why did I come on back? Go check out Country Josh, the No Goodums, and Dutch Handsome, the Ransoms. This weekend, this Friday, at the KK, June 5th. I'm pretty sure that's Friday. Today's Thursday, right? Yeah, that sounds about right. This is a $7 dinner on 92.5 FM, The Juice.

92.5 FM, The Juice. That was the Barr Brothers and Land of Talk with Run Right Into It. And before that was $7 Dinner by Country Josh. Like I said before, go check them out at the KK with Dutch Handsome and the Ransoms. They're both great bands. It's killer. It's a good time. And the KK is a nice bar. I think maybe the Legion and the KK, cheapest beers in town. And yeah, I'm not suggesting anybody does anything alcohol related. That's truly nothing that we stand for here at Sea Juice. We're vehement teetotalers over here. If you don't know what that means, read a book. No, I'm just messing with you. Yeah, that was great. Like I said, there's a million incredible Canadian songs and bands, and it's all great. And stick around today. It's 11:30. I still got about another half hour before I'm done. Stick around for the volunteer show. And if you've got a request for a Canadian band, you might want to pop into the chat right now at cjucfm.com. 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The chat was /chat in case you didn't hear it before. 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

Hey, welcome back. It's a booth at a booth. It's just about heading toward the end, guys. But that was Half Moon Run with Trust here on the Juice in White Horse by the Inn Shipyards down here. It's nice. Come down, check out the Radio Market today from 3 to 6. And Instant Fire Escape is going on. Before that was In a Garden by Tough Age. It's just Canadian music, a randomly selected bunch of Canadian music. I don't know, you don't know, we figure it out on the go. There's some stuff that's obviously good in here, like Ramon Chicharron with I Corenzito, which, you know, and if you're out there and you listen and you're thinking, why can he do that, but he can't say even most basic thing in French, I don't know, your guess is as good as mine, folks. I couldn't tell you. I wish. That would be great. Oh, man. There's some stuff in here. I can't tell you about it because you hear it all the time on the Juice. But there's some funnily named splitters in here. And why don't we do some, how about Blood and Glass with Hop the Fence here on the Juice.

Yeehaw, that was Hard Living by Eddie and the Dirty Boys on the Juice. And before that was Blood and Glass, Hop the Fence. Good morning, Dragoon. I'm glad you made it. It's all good. We're close to the end, but hey, listen, I'll be back tomorrow from 10 to noon again doing the Yukon, the Canadian Music Hours. And maybe we'll see what happens, but maybe I'll stick around and do the Yukon Spotlight. I don't know. I kind of want to go to Woodcutters because it's 7 o'clock tomorrow. We're doing the singing along. We're going to sing along. We're going to put on some kind of sea shanties. I don't know. I've never been before, but Bogwitch, you should join. I bet you sing something fierce, that Eddie thing. I don't know. Listen, I was ready to be as down on that song as anybody, but that does very sort of describe my, maybe not all of it. I wasn't fully there, but yeah, for sure. The no sleeping and the cigarettes and the, yeah, that was a lot of my weekend in Dawson. In case you're just tuning in, I don't like sleep, you know? You spend a third of your life sleeping, and then you think, well, if you just got sleep, you'd have a better quality of life. And you know what? You know what? Yeah, you're probably right, actually. That sounds pretty reasonable to me. I don't know what to tell you. I got a good sleep yesterday. It was a good time. And then I had a good one. And we'll see what happens. Who knows? You never know. Yeah. Who knew? Yeah. Yes. Thank you, Bragoon. You said what I was literally saying, and I wasn't looking in the chat. Said in the chat, that's a lot of my life. Yeah, Hard Living is like, I don't know, man. That was cheesy as all hell, but apparently I've lived the life of a rock country person. That seems crazy to me. That can't be right. Jesus. Oh, no. Oh, no. Uh-oh. I need to take a serious look at my life. I'll do that tomorrow. And it's always going to be tomorrow, folks. This is Johnny by Basement Revolver on the Juice. Uh-oh. That might have been a Freudian slip. 92.5 FM, the Juice.

92.5 FM. That was Jesus. What the heck was that? You know what? It's left me brain. I'm just kidding. It was Springbug by Helena DeLand, which is great. I like that a lot. And before that was Basement Revolver with Johnny, which also that was great. I don't know what to tell you. There's some good music for you to take you out. I'm just about done here. It's just about noon. Everybody have a good day. Enjoy yourselves, get outside, do some community, blah, blah, blah, or don't live in a hole. That's fine too. Who knows? What do I know? You know, I'm just your, volunteer friendly neighborhood volunteer radio host, much like everybody at CG's. Check out all the stuff. Check out Earth Tones tomorrow morning at 8 a.m. And, stick around today. Check out the volunteer show. 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Go check out Tool Time, the Tool Concert with Baby Ronka and the Boyfriends. And they got a new singer. So, and I don't know if you know this or not, but Baby Ronka puts on the crazy show. That's all going to be happening in Lefty's Well. Oh, man. Ooh, it'd be nice. Listen, if you want a poutine, and this is my public service announcement, much like Eric did one earlier. Go to Sidebar and get a poutine. If I could have one now, I would. Best poutine in town. And that's a free advertisement. This has been A Booth at a Booth with me, A Booth on the Juice.

0: Hi, everyone. 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
0: From Volunteer Benevol Yukon. Today, we're going to do things a little differently. We don't have a guest joining us this week, but we'll be highlighting some volunteer opportunities across the Yukon that you may not be aware of, and we'll share a few ways that Yukoners can get involved and support organizations. So we'll list a few volunteer opportunities coming up. Our first volunteer opportunity is coming up very soon, so we want to start with this one. The City of Whitehorse Recreation Team is looking for volunteers for the 2026 Kids Triathlon at the Canada Games Centre on Saturday, June 6th. So very soon, this Saturday, from 8:45 a.m. to 1 p.m. This is a fun opportunity, especially for anyone who enjoys community events or being outdoors and cheering on young athletes. The event needs volunteers in different roles, including trial assistance, bike transition support, pool and bike transition areas, finish line support, and taking down the materials after the race. And volunteers may help guide participants along the course and support safety at key points. And the best part is there's no prior experience is required. And you should just be able to stand for a little while without being uncomfortable and walking moderate distances. And the minimum age to volunteer is 14. So this could be a great opportunity for youth or students or families or anyone looking for a short-term way to get involved. And volunteers will also receive a CGC day pass and a lunch as a thank you for their time. Again, this is happening this Saturday, June 6th, and the application deadline is also June 6th, the same day. So for questions, you can contact volunteer at whitehorse.ca or find more information on our website, volunteeryukon.ca.
1: 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Dogs should have basic manners, be responsive to their owner, well-groomed, up-to-date on vaccinations, and comfortable in a care setting. Volunteers must be 18 years or older, and screening requirements include a vulnerable sector check, TB screening, and references. The application deadline is June 30th of this year, and to learn more, you can contact Andrea Zimmerman, Coordinator of Volunteer Services at Thompson Center, or you can go on our website and search for volunteer opportunities and learn more about this opportunity.
0: Our third opportunity is also with Thompson Center, and this is the program and outing volunteer role. So this is, as a program volunteer, you will help staff with setting up activities, bringing residents to and from programs, supporting program facilitation, and helping with cleanup. And as an outing volunteer, you may help bring residents to and from the bus stop, engage in conversation while residents wait, and help with wheelchairs and follow directions from staff. This is a great opportunity for someone who enjoys connecting with older adults and wants to support residents in taking part in recreational programs and community outings. And Thompson Center is looking for a mature and responsible volunteer who's comfortable with spending time with residents in a care facility. And the time commitment is about 1 to 2 hours per week, depending on your availability and the program schedule, with a preference for long-term applicants. Volunteers must be 18 years or older, and requires a vulnerable sector check, and references are required. The application deadline for this opportunity is at the end of this month, June 30th. And now for a little break, Vlad, do you have a recommendation for a song we could play?
1: Maybe we can just.
0: You in mind too.
1: Okay. I didn't prepare any song for today. I was about to choose something random, but if you have something in your mind, okay, go ahead for it.

0: And we're back here with our next volunteer opportunity. Retail associate at Yukon Quest. So this is a great opportunity and a great fit for everyone who enjoys retail, community events, tourism, or Yukon history. So Yukon Quest is looking for volunteer retail associates to help support daily operations at the Yukon Quest store, located in the White Pass building. Merchandise sales are one of the main sources of income for the Yukon Quest, so this role plays an important part in supporting the race and helping it continue to grow. As a volunteer retail associate, you would help with cash sales of Yukon Quest merchandise, arrange online orders, package items for shipping, manage inventory counts, organize displays, and help keep the store welcoming and organized. This role also involves connecting with visitors who stop by the office or store. Volunteers may answer questions, share information about the Yukon Quest, and act as a friendly first point of contact for people who are curious about the race. Retail experience is helpful, but it is not required, and inventory experience would be a bonus. The schedule is flexible with a time commitment of around 4 to 8 hours per week, depending on availability. The role is expected to run through to the races in February 2027, and multiple volunteers will be accepted to help fill different time slots. So volunteers must be 18 years or older, and there is no additional screening required. As a thank you, volunteers receive 10% off store merchandise, special recognition in the 2026 Yukon Quest Race Annual, and the satisfaction of being part of helping the Yukon Quest return. The application deadline is December 25, 2026, so you have a lot of time to apply, but make sure to do it sooner than later because all spots might be taken by that time. To learn more, you can contact Benjamin Smith, working group member with the Yukon Quest International Association, and you can find that information on our website.
1: Okay, and our next volunteer opportunity is with the Canadian Red Cross, and this is a great one for anyone who wants to support people in emergencies or interested in healthcare. The Canadian Red Cross is looking for emergency support service responders and emergency management volunteers in the Yukon. These volunteers are part of the teams that help when people and communities are affected by disasters, whether those are smaller local emergencies or larger events across the territory. In this role, volunteers may respond in person or virtually to support emergency operations. This could include helping assess people's needs after an emergency or completing documentation or connecting people with supports like shelter, food, clothing, and helping operate emergency response sites such as reception centers and shelters. Volunteers may also help behind the scenes with emergency preparedness. That could include training exercises, managing response supplies, supporting public education, and helping make sure the team is ready when emergencies happen. This role is a strong fit for someone who's dependable, good under pressure, and able to communicate clearly with people who may be going through a difficult time. Volunteers should also be comfortable working as part of a team, and the training is provided by the Canadian Red Cross. So there are about 25 hours of online training to complete within the first 3 months, so access to a computer is needed. And after that, the volunteers can expect around 3 to 5 hours per month for preparedness activities, with response time depending on the size of the emergency and as well as the volunteers' availability. So for this opportunity, volunteers must be 18 years or older, and because this role supports people who may be vulnerable, screening is required, including a vulnerable sector check and an enhanced police information check. And this application deadline is January 27th next year, so you have a lot of time to apply. And to learn more, you can contact you can go on our website and learn more about who to contact at volunteer.ucon.ca.
0: And our next opportunity is actually a board member opportunity with Canadian Mental Health Association Yukon Division. So Canadian Mental Health Association Yukon Division is currently looking for passionate and committed individuals to join their board of directors. 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They strongly encourage applications from people with lived experience of mental health or substance use challenges, Indigenous peoples including First Nations, Inuit and Métis individuals, and people with professional experience in areas such as finance, accounting, auditing, law, supported housing, housing services, or homelessness response. 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The time commitment is around 5 to 10 hours per month, and the board term is 2 years. The application deadline is August 1st of this year. 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
1: 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So as a board member, you would help provide strategic direction, support good governance, and make sure the organization continues to meet its mission. Board members also help with financial oversight, fundraising, community outreach, advocacy, and supporting the long-term sustainability of Big Brothers Big Sisters of Yukon. This role is a strong fit for people with experience in nonprofit work, fundraising, finance, communications, social work, and it could also be a great fit for someone with strong local connections and a genuine commitment to mentorship and youth development. Board members help build relationships with schools, businesses, and they also help raise awareness about the importance of mentorship and the impact it can have on young people's confidence. And the time commitment is usually around 5 hours per month, and this includes monthly board meetings, community engagement events, fundraisers, and the annual general meeting. And this is a meaningful leadership opportunity for someone who wants to support youth in a community-focused way. And the application for this opportunity, the application deadline is also June 30th, 2026, this year, so at the end of this month. Okay, and that brings us to the end of today's episode of the BVY show. That was our list of opportunities coming up. And a big thank you to everyone listening on CGUs. We hope one of these opportunities sparked your interest. And if you heard something today that sounded like a good fit, we encourage you to learn more and reach out on our website, volunteeryukon.ca, where you can find more information about the opportunities and who to contact to apply. And you can join us at the same time next week for another episode of the VBY Show.
0: And to close out today's show, we will leave you with one more song. Thanks again for listening, and we'll see you next week.

Hello, hello, hello, everybody. This is Rosie's Radio Hour on CJUC 92.5 FM. I am your host, Meg, and I got my friend Rosie here with me. She is 9 weeks old today, 9 weeks and 2 days. So that's pretty exciting. What you just heard was Grow As We Go by Ben Platt, featuring Sarah Bareilles. And I just think that song is super beautiful. It's technically about a couple and about like one party of the relationship that thinks that they need to go off on their own and grow on their own. But the other party is saying we can grow together, which I think any healthy relationship, in any healthy relationship, the two parties of the relationship are growing together. And that's what makes a relationship interesting and healthy. And I think if you're not growing with your partner, then it's maybe not the right They're not the right person for you. But I just think that song is so beautiful. And it's one of the songs that I sing to my daughter in the mornings and the evenings. And yeah, it's a really nice one. And I think it can also go for a mother-daughter relationship too. We are both growing and we're learning. And yeah, I think that I'm learning as much from my baby as she's learning from me probably. So pretty crazy. That's also a song that was played at one of my really close friends' weddings, and it was just a beautiful moment. So I don't necessarily cry every time I hear it now, but it took me a while before I would be able to listen to it without getting emotional. So it's always nice when a couple that grows together and are healthy together get married. That's always feels like a bit of a celebration for me when that happens, when you meet two people that are really meant to be together and it's like, because it doesn't always happen that way. So yeah. Anyways, so I will be with you until 2 p.m. on this beautiful Thursday afternoon. It is overcast here in Whitehorse, but it is still like 20 degrees. It's really nice. Wearing my sandals, man, I am stoked to not have socks on my feet. Feels good. It felt a bit risky, you know, like I'm used to wearing socks. I'm used to wearing Blundstones, or even still have some of my like, not my full on winter boots, but like my shoulder season winter boots. They're still out because you just don't know. But now I got my sandals on, I got my dress, but I still have my leggings on because I just don't know. I just don't trust that I can go with bare legs yet. It's kind of crazy. It's hard to believe, but I am loving this weather, and I put my plants out and left them out, and the garden is planted, although it looks a bit sad. I'm wondering if it was too hot when I planted my garden. My plants look a bit, I don't know if they're going to survive, but whatever. Let's keep watering them and hope for the best. Okay, I'll play another song for you all. I'm going to play a song by The High Woman. Okay, so The High Woman, they are a quartet. They're four women that sing together and play together. Brandi Carlile, Natalie Hemby, Maren Morris, and Amanda Shires. Amanda Shires is the wife or partner of Jason Isbell. And from what I understand, the band started in 2019, and it was started by Amanda Shires and Brandi Carlile. And I think they ran into each other at a party, and they were talking about the lack of female representation on country music radio playlists. So they wanted to do something about it. So they created this super band called The High Woman. And they kind of sang folk, country, all kinds of stuff. And I just discovered a live album of theirs from 2023 at The Gorge. And they just this past weekend, they played another show at The Gorge, Echo

through the Canyon, and they hadn't played together since this live album was produced in 2023. So we're going to listen to a song from that live album, and it is it's called Redesigning Woman. Yeah, and it's just about, you know, just changing the image of the female. I don't know. I'm not explaining it that well. Listen to the song and you'll figure it out. Here's Redesigning Woman.

That was Redesigning Women by The High Woman. There are so many good tracks by The High Woman. I would highly recommend checking them out. Yeah, as I said before, they're a group of four women, all very skilled in their own right. And then they come together and they sing in harmony. They play their instruments and they just have a great sound. So there's lots of good songs that they have created. And yeah, check them out. Okay, so I'm going to quickly go into another song because I got Rosie and she is asking for some attention right now. My 9-week-old baby is making some noises over there, so I'm going to have to pay attention to her. So I'm going to play a song by the Arkells. It's John Lennon.

again. I've waited all day long, even wrote a song for you. It's strange the way you make me feel with just a word or two.

All right, so I just played a couple songs in a row there for you all. The last song I played was called La Solitude, and that's a song by Jean-Michel Blais. Sorry, if it's a French name, I should probably say it with a French accent. Before that, we had These Days by the Bros Landreth. And before that, it was John Lennon by the Arkells. So I want to talk a little bit about those artists that we played. So the Arkells, they are a Canadian band. They formed in 2006, and they're from Hamilton, Ontario. And they've actually won the Juno Group of the Year 6 times, which is the most of any group. So they are the all-time record holder of the Group of the Year winners. That's pretty cool. And I love that song, John Lennon. I actually was listening to Sea Juice this week and heard that song. And I was like, what is this song? I haven't heard this in forever. I think I discovered the Arkells when I was in university, which would have been 15, 20 years ago. And they actually came during my frosh. I think they kind of just, well, they had obviously hadn't just formed because they formed in 2006 and I was in university a little bit later than that, but they weren't quite as big, so they did a frosh show for us and it was so fun and I danced the whole time. Like, it was just such a blast. They put on such a good show. I love the line from that. Well, there's a few lines, like the one about how she tells me her favorite song and I say, oh, that's a good one. And she says it follows me around and I say, no shit, it's by the Beatles. Like, I just think that's a great lyric. And then the other one is, I'm so lost and I live just around the corner. I just love that. I'm like, yeah, you can be lost on the inside, but yet, you know, it kind of like compares the abstract and the concrete version of feeling lost. I love that. So after that, we listened to the Bros Landreth. The Bros Landreth, I've just kind of discovered this band. They are kind of they're a Canadian band. They're brothers. So Joey and David Landreth, literal brothers. And they're kind of alternative country folk music. And we listened to a cover, a Jackson Browne cover, These Days by them. But they've got some beautiful music. They've got a really nice sound. And then they've also got some more upbeat, more kind of rock stuff. So, give them check them out. They're great. Okay. I'm going to play another song for you all. I hope everybody's enjoying their Thursday afternoon. And hopefully you can head to the market today. It's going to be a beautiful day for the market. It starts at 3 and we've got market radio starting at 3. So if you're not able to go to the market, continue tuning into Sea Juice and you can hear Market Radio. I'm going to play another song for you all. I'm going to play a song by, let's listen to Laurie McKenna, When You're My Age.

That was Joni Mitchell, Both Sides Now. That song was requested by my husband, Tim. He called in. I couldn't answer. Man, it's hard doing so many things on your own in the studio. So, but he sent me a text request for listen to hear that song. So there you go, Tim. That one's for you. And before that, we heard some Arctic Monkeys. We heard some Arkells. We heard some Laurie McKenna. And yeah, hope you're enjoying this playlist. I'm with you for another 15 minutes, me and my daughter, Rosie. And you might be able to hear a little bit in the background. She is currently eating a lot. So it's kind of hard to feed a baby and host a radio show at the same time. Man, multitasking, hey? But yeah, this is Rosie's Radio Hour. And I am loving doing this show. It's my second show. I do it Thursdays from 1 to 2 and just play songs that I like, talk about the music. And yeah, just have an activity to do while I'm on my maternity leave. So hope you are enjoying it as much as I am. It's pretty fun adventure to try and, do multiple things at once. So, but I always love being on C-Juice. I love being on the radio and grateful for the opportunity. Before this, I was at Arts in the Park and Paris Pick was playing. Sounded great. Arts in the Park just started this past week. And I don't know, I think it goes all the way to end of July. But it's the 30th year. So they've been running that, I don't know, would you call it a festival? Summer music concert series, I guess, for 30 years now, which is crazy. And we are so lucky to have it because just so fun to go out from noon to one and see some live music outside. And there's always a visual artist that's there too, doing their art. And yesterday I saw about 20 minutes of Remy Rodden, who was awesome. And that's more of like a kids show. And he has a lot of call and response stuff, science, biodiversity, you know, all that stuff. He's an environmentalist and musician. So yeah, pretty cool. And what else? They had the jazz, All City Jazz Band. And I was there on Monday too. I can't remember who was playing. But anyways, it's been great. Check it out. If you work downtown and you have a lunch break, go out on your lunch break. If you have the day off, you should definitely make the trip downtown because it is totally worth it. Tomorrow, I believe the choirs are singing. So the Pop Choir and Aurora Voices. So I will be there for that too because why not? It's a pretty fun opportunity. And I like to hit up the Java Connection before and get a coffee and sit on the couches if I can get a couch. And enjoy the vibe of the Java Connection. And or go to the Vietnamese bakery or get a dumpling from the dumpling guy that's in the same building as the Vietnamese bakery. I can't remember the name of that business, but yeah, pretty fun opportunity. So I'm going to play a couple more songs for you all. What are we going to listen to now? Let's see. I would like to listen to... let's do some Amelie Patterson. So Amelie Patterson is a musician from Banff, actually. And I heard her play at the Canmore Folk Fest last year, and she put on an amazing show. Like, not just good, amazing. She's just great storyteller, great songwriter, great voice. She plays with her husband, and they collaborate a lot on their music. So this is a song called Napoleon. It's actually the story of her family. So it's kind of the story of her grandpa and her grandparents and how they built their family. And each verse kind of talks about a different generation. And it was beautiful as she was telling the story behind the song. She started tearing up, and in the audience at the Folk Fest when I saw her, she had a bunch of family there and they were all sharing this lovely moment. So I feel like the whole audience was like getting emotional listening to her tell these stories with her family in the audience. And so this is a song. It's called Napoleon and it's by Amelie Patterson. And if you haven't heard of her, you should look her up because she's really good.

That was Napoleon by Emily Patterson. I love that song. I just find it so beautiful, and I love her voice. She just sounds so great. And yeah, if you can ever see her in concert, you totally should, because she puts on a great show. Okay, we've got a couple more minutes for you all. I'm going to play maybe two songs, maybe just one, not sure. We'll see. But the next song I'm going to play is by John Wart Hanum. So he is from Fort McLeod, Alberta. He's a folk musician. And I also saw him play at the Canmore Folk Fest. And he is also a great storyteller. So he puts on a really good show because he tells the stories behind the songs, which is always just like an important part of watching a concert for me. I just want to know what's the inspiration of the song. And I want to see a little bit of your personality and how you talk in between songs. So he does that. And yeah, I'm going to play a song called Hurry Up Kid. It's about watching your kid grow up and how I think as parents, people tend to just like wait. You're continuously waiting for the next step and like anticipating what's going to happen next. And you know, it can be easy to miss the moments when you're just like looking at into the future. And then all of a sudden your kid moves away to university and you realize you might have missed a lot of it because you were too busy thinking about what's happening or going to work and just being busy. So this is what this song is about, and it's a beautiful song. Hurry Up Kid by John Wart Hanum.

That was John Ward Hanum with Hurry Up Kid. And so, yeah, this about wraps up the show today. You've been listening to Rosie's Radio Hour. Thanks so much for tuning in on CJUC 92.5 FM. I hope you all have a great rest of your Thursday and stay tuned for more live radio. So we've got Market Radio happening at 3 and then we've got Instant Fire Escape. I don't know. Maybe there's more. Let's see. Instant Fire Escape, Market Radio. I think that's it. And then tomorrow there's also great live programming. There's actually live programming every single day on CJUC now, so that's pretty cool. Okay, I'm going to play one more song for you all. And I was trying to figure out which one. How did I want to end it? And the song popped up, and I really like this one. It's called Purple Gas by Nolene Hoffman. She sings as Zach Bryan. Nolene Hoffman is a Albertan musician. Oh my God. Holy. I don't know if anybody heard that out in Radioland, but the door just slammed because the wind, there's a huge wind gust that came up through the window and it just slammed the door. Whoa, that was intense. Oh my God. There's ghosts in the studio. Just kidding. Okay. So anyways, back to it. We're going to listen to Nolene Hoffman and Zach Bryan, Purple Gas. It's a lovely country song. Yeah. Written and sung by a young Albertan country artist who's up and coming. Nolene Hoffman, look her up. She's really good. Yeah, so here it is. And yeah, I hope everybody has a great rest of your Thursday. See you later.

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doubt. If you're tired of the hating, participating and waiting for something real to break through and start communicating, lift your hands high and sing to the beautiful sky, because in the question lies an answer and an echo of the divine. Reach out and hold the hand of your brother divided by an unrighteous stand. He put hate first and cannot reconcile the demand to love first and ask questions later. Might hit a fader and receive the shock of a taser to preconceptions. So be patient, live in mystery, and when he wakes up, be prepared to give him directions to a soul connection, to a place of reflection where we've been walking on the water since our second conception. Peace to Madeline L'Engle as art unscrambles our reception and shatters every deception. To put it simply, when doubt becomes soul in our perception, we can finally live outside of social convention. Right, y'all. Lounge MD on the lyrics here.